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1: Rise Against, along with special guest Alkaline Trio, will be at the Factory next Tuesday night, October 6th. 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The Taste of Chaos Tour featuring In This Moment, Hollywood Undead, and more will be stopping at the Factory on October 14th. Greek Fire will play Del Mar Hall on October 17th. 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
13: 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They thought they could control it. They were wrong! The Wendigo possessed their souls, and now it stalks the cornfield, searching for its next victims. This Halloween.

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0: 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The Wendigo is lurking!
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5: 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This Halloween.

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12: Tomorrow, some of us will wake up and it will be our last day on this earth. 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

0: here.
1: Yeah, baby.
2: Oh, my God.
0: There's Moon to my left, and next to him is Learn and her... What is that?
2: Tony the Tiger. What's up, yo?
0: The Tiger. King Scott in another room to my right, and there he is, the birthday boy.
2: Birthday boy.
0: Back. The birthday boy.
2: Some people take their day off. Yeah. Most people take their day off, you know, for their birthday off. This guy comes into work like a true hero.
0: He's an adult. You don't take your day off for your birthday.
3: That's right.
2: Go ahead and do it.
0: You come in and you work.
2: You work. You get to work.
0: It's the American way. You get to work.
3: That's right. The rat race is my gift.
0: So when exactly were you born? What are you doing? Are you rubbing the microphone?
3: Yeah.
0: It's been a while.
3: I can make you upset.
0: So when exactly were you born?
3: I was born on a Saturday night, according to my madre. Mi madre. She can tell you exactly.
0: Evening, morning, are you actually 48 yet, or you got a couple hours?
3: I think I got time. I was born on a Saturday night. My mom said she knew I was going to be a problem because I was late, a couple days late. She's like, you held out for the weekend, and then you waited, and you came on a Saturday night.
0: Now, you're a witch, Learn.
2: Okay.
0: Does the day you're born mean something?
2: It does, and the time. It's all part of your chart.
0: Yeah, well, like, so if I think I was born on a Thursday.
2: Yeah.
0: What does that mean?
4: You know exactly what it means.
5: Mm-hmm.
0: No, tell me. Tell me what it means.
4: Curmudgeon-like tendencies at an early age. Exhausted all the time. Thursdays are rough. I was born on a Friday. I didn't find that out till like last year, I think. Finally looked it up. Because, you know, history is available to look up. I thought, I don't know. I don't know what day I was born. How am I supposed to know? And then it turns out you can look up your date.
0: Yeah, you can.
4: Yeah.
0: You can. Yes, I was born on a Thursday.
4: And you were born on a Saturday. 78, yeah?
0: 78.
4: Yeah, 78.
0: So Saturday, what are these, Scott, what day of the week were you born on?
5: I believe it was like a Friday or Saturday as well. I'll find out from my mom.
0: Yeah. You could look it up. Look it up. You know what day you were born on?
4: April 30, 1981.
0: Don't get your mom involved.
4: That was a Thursday.
0: You weren't. Hey.
5: Oh, I see what you're saying. Yeah.
4: He's a Thursday boy.
2: Thursday boy.
0: Thursday boy.
2: I'm also Thursday.
0: Thursday girl. And you were on
4: Friday.
0: Friday.
2: The two entertainers of the show, born on a weekend.
0: I believe we're all entertainers.
2: I don't know about that.
4: You were born 17,532 days ago. You have lived 17,532 days. Beautiful days.
3: Feels longer.
2: How many days out of that have been awesome, would you suggest?
0: Out of the 17,000...
3: 15, 16?
0: 532.
3: 1,000?
2: Yeah. Okay.
0: You've had 2,000 bad days?
3: I've had like four good days.
4: Couple, three good ones?
3: Oh, nah. I would say they're all good.
0: It's all good, man.
3: Well, I could probably take a handful back on a redo. Jackie, checking in. 18 hours hard labor. Saturday, 5:33 p.m.
0: All right.

0: Mr. Saturday night. Saturday evening.
1: That's right. So I was in time for the party.
0: I'm looking to see if I was born on a Thursday. What does that mean?
2: What's your
1: 17,000
2: August 17, 78?
0: Yeah.
1: Damn.
3: You were born on a Thursday.
4: Cool, man.
0: Oh, being born on a Thursday means you are traditionally viewed as optimistic. Yes.
5: Okay.
3: So it really is really accurate.
0: Generous and destined for a life of growth, adventure, and good fortune.
3: Adventure. Everything else is hidden.
0: Good fortune, yes.
1: Growth.
0: And adventure.
5: You That's should totally exciting. Do your chart one day. Like you go to one of these witch doctors and you tell them what time you were born and they tell you where the stars were when you were born. Like I have one at home and when I go and do my, you know, palm reading and crazy stuff for my birthday every year, they look at my chart and tell me what's up for the next year.
0: Well,
5: as a fellow
0: Thursdayan,
5: yes,
0: you and Scott, you're likely to have a cheerful, jovial, and open-minded disposition. All correct.
5: Wow.
4: Uh-huh.
5: Definitely Scott.
0: People born on this day often have a larger-than-life perspective and a strong moral compass. Yeah. I guess we are being born on a Thursday means you're traditionally viewed. I'm sorry. Thursday is ruled by Jupiter.
4: Oh. That makes sense.
0: Thursday
4: now.
0: Is ruled by Jupiter.
4: One big storm.
0: The planet of luck, wisdom, expansion, and abundance.
5: Hmm.
1: Wow.
3: All right.
5: Okay.
0: There we go. I don't care about Saturday. Because I wasn't born on Saturday.
1: No?
0: You can look that up.
1: I'll look it up later.
0: You can look that up yourself.
1: All right.
0: All right, birthday boy. Do we want to start with something good or something not so good?
1: First, I want to know, how do I look up what happened on my birthday? Were you talking about Moon or some website?
0: Oh, okay. So, like, history?
1: Yeah.
4: You type in the date and it'll tell you what happened.
3: Let's see.
0: I mean, Google search, like, what happened on...
1: Well, I thought maybe Bing had a special function. I didn't know.
4: Yeah, they do.
0: The Bing birthday function?
1: Yeah. It's like, what happened on your birthday? And they're like, Chuck E. Cheese had a 2-for-1 coupon.
0: What happened on September 30th, 1978?
3: Well, the Finnair Flight 405 was hijacked. You got that going for you. The Philadelphia Phillies clinched their third NL East title.
4: Wow.
3: Major Indoor Soccer League announced its new franchises on that day.
0: Okay, do we know what those were?
1: This is a very Bing...
3: No.
1: Assessment.
5: I don't like it.
1: So far.
3: Let's see. Oh, in the U.S., Kiss You All Over by Exile topped the Billboard Hot 100.
0: Hell yeah.
3: Summer Nights by John Travolta and Olivia Newton-John was
0: number one. Greece was still
5: Let
0: hot.
5: Let me tell you
3: in
5: this.
3: The U.K.
1: Greece is number one movie.
0: Greece was still hot.
5: 1950, the Grand Ole Opry is televised for the very first time. That's kind of tight.
0: In 1950?
5: 1950. James Dean killed on a two-car collision at 24. 1954.
0: Not on the day he was born, though. Like, what happened on the day?
3: On the day he
0: was born. What were the headlines?
5: This is September 30th.
0: Yeah, but in 1978.
5: Oh, in 1970. I'm sorry.
0: Like, so if I open up the newspaper.
5: Dolly Parton tops Billboard Country chart with Heartbreaker in 1978.
0: Oh, there we go.
3: American ventriloquist, best known for Charlie McCarthy. His name is Edgar Bergen.
0: Oh, Edgar Bergen.
3: He died that day.
0: That's Candace Bergen's dad.
3: He died.
1: Bing really is in its own
5: Murphy
1: world.
5: Murphy Brown?
3: Oh, yeah, I'm giving you Candace information. Dad.
1: No, it's great. I love it. I'm just saying, like, it is its own thing.
3: Well, you know what top movie?
0: Edgar Bergen was a ventriloquist who did ventriloquism on the radio.
5: I don't like that.
3: That's crazy. Wow. You know what the top movie at the box office was?
0: Grease.
3: No.
0: Wait, Star Wars.
5: Alive.
3: Animal House.
0: Oh, this is perfect.
5: How
3: cool is that?
1: That is cool.
0: Great.
3: See, Bing with
1: Animal
3: the win.
1: Animal House. That is cool.
3: Bing wins again.
0: Bing never wins.
3: I could do that
0: on Google.
3: Right. Huh? It wouldn't have given you the same.
0: It would have given me more stuff.
3: I had.
0: All right, so should we start with something good or something meh?
1: Good.
0: Good. Here we go. Something good.
1: Wait a second.
0: Okay.
1: Yes. 1978, this is what's needed to be mentioned. Beryl Booker, American swing and cool jazz pianist, passed away at 56. All right, start with something good.
0: I don't know who that is.
1: Well, that's
5: He's
1: huge.
5: A swinger?
1: You don't know Beryl Booker?
0: I mean, like a swinging
1: Beryl
0: guy.
1: Booker? He was an American swing and cool jazz pianist.
0: Oh, okay.
1: Cool jazz.
0: Cool jazz.
1: I was born on the day cool jazz died. I'm going to start saying that.
0: We all know Ski Soda, right?
5: Yeah. Local.
0: Are we fans?
5: Yeah.
0: Are we fans of Ski?
3: It's pretty good. You had it before?
0: I have.
1: Loved it, dude.
0: I have.
1: There used to be a soda machine in Dowell, Illinois, outside Val's gas station.
0: What are you cracking open a Ski right now?
1: Yeah.
5: Oh, yeah.
1: Crack open a Ski, dog.
5: Happy birthday, dude.
0: Happy birthday
1: to me. Have yourself a Ski. It had, there was like, it had Like Cola. It was just Like, and it had a sailboat on it. But everything, like? All the other sodas were 50 cents.
0: Wait, it was called Like?
1: Like Cola.
5: It's just like cola.
0: Like cola. Is that like a no frills kind of generic?
1: It was the same company.
0: Oh, Excel?
1: Because they had a soda machine. The regular sodas like Pepsi and Coke and Sprite were all 50 cents, but this was a quarter machine. So Ski was a quarter. You double down. You get 50 cents, you get two sodas.
0: Mm.
1: So awesome.
0: Like Cola is an Excel.
1: I don't know if it was an
0: bottling company. Because Ski is Excel out of Breeze.
5: Yeah.
0: Out of Breeze.
3: Like Cola, 99% caffeine free. 99% caffeine free, which means it's not caffeine free, which is insane.
4: That's
3: introduced
4: awesome.
3: By the 7-Up company.
0: Oh.
3: Appeared in the awesome. American market in 1982. Its slogan was made from the cola nut.
0: Oh, so
5: the
0: it's
5: cola
0: there.
5: Nut?
0: It was so 7-Up's attempt to cut into.
3: It just says it was.
0: I don't know if I've ever seen this.
3: Company.
4: Dude,
3: I've
4: this
3: never
4: is
3: seen
4: awesome.
3: That, dude.
4: Bring
3: the
4: it
3: can
4: back.
3: Looks cool as heck.
0: Yep. It yeah. does.
4: This needs to come back.
3: The can looks like something you'd light on fire, like something you get at Captain Jim's.
5: Mm-hmm.
0: Yeah.
1: There was like another one in there, too, like another off-brand, either Dr. Pepper or...
3: did it come in a bottle like that?
1: No, it came in cans, but they did have that inside the gas station.
3: I mean, but they really went all out on the logos.
0: Like a thin torpedo bottle.
3: Yeah, just look at the logo. Just like
5: it's
3: cola.
5: Cool.
4: I love that.
1: Oh, you're going to like it.
0: Or else.
1: There was like a knockoff either Mountain Dew or Dr. Pepper in there, too, and I can't remember what it was called. But Ski was like, five of the buttons were Ski, because it was like a soda machine. It only had like four different sodas in it, so, you know, they had to double up on the buttons.
3: Well, it was an Illinois company, right? So it was like everywhere in Illinois.
5: Yeah, but, you know, even growing up in Southern Illinois, I never had Ski until I got to St. Louis.
1: Really?
5: Yeah.
3: What about Jones or Nitro?
5: Mm-mm.
4: Yeah, Jones always had the Thanksgiving.
0: Jones is...
4: Seattle or something?
0: Yeah, Jones did like the or Thanksgiving, Portland. Like...
5: The bottles?
0: They would do like the turkey-flavored soda.
3: Oh,
0: and
3: really?
0: Stuffing-flavored. The Jones Cola?
3: Well, I just feel like if you found a Ski soda, you were also going to find Nitro and Jones. Because it was like the, hey, look, we're the... It was like a vintage vinyl. Like, oh, you know, Coke is Best Buy, and Jones and Ski and all that was the vintage vinyl sort of soda.
0: Right.
1: I felt like was... taking the place. Tab was kind of going out. All the moms trying to lose
0: moms
1: weight.
0: Moms drank Tab.
1: I know, and I feel like the caffeine free. I feel like was trying to get somewhere in between Coke and Tab. They were trying to like occupy that space.
0: Mm.
1: Didn't work.
0: It didn't work.
1: Even for a quarter.
0: And when did they discontinue?
1: Says it is discontinued. I do not know when.
0: Somebody said there was a Dr. Pop and Mountain Lightning.
1: Mountain Lightning.
4: I think it's still around.
0: Mountain Lightning is around?
3: I thought those were all like vest things.
1: Yeah, I thought that was Walmart or vest.
0: Well, anyway, so if you're from here, you know Ski. Nobody else knows Ski. Until now, apparently.
1: Hmm. Great.
0: Ski has moved down south.
5: How south?
0: They found Ski in...
1: They found it?
0: They found Ski. Well, I guess Ski is now...
1: Ski hunters found Ski.
0: Alabama.
4: What?
0: Shoppers in Alabama recently started spotting four packs of Ski. Ski bottles on local grocery store shelves.
3: That's crazy.
0: The South is getting a taste of Ski for the first time. The South is skiing. Now, do you like Ski better than Mountain Dew?
3: I did.
0: That's the argument.
3: I did because it didn't give me a stomachache. I liked the flavor of Mountain Dew better, but I could... drink Ski and enjoy it, and one Mountain Dew, and I'm sick. I don't know what it was.
0: So
3: and
0: Mountain Dew makes
3: and
0: you
3: it,
0: sick.
3: It was like childbirth. I would forget it every time I go. Oh, God,
1: reading, look, writing, arithmetic.
3: Look at that beautiful green can. I'm gonna have some Mountain Dew. I love Mountain Dew. And then as soon as you finish the can, I go, oh God, this is why. This is I forgot. What am I thinking? I know I get a stomachache with this.
0: But not Ski though. Ski,
3: no,
0: Ski is real citrus. Gives it a bolder, crisper flavor.
5: Mm.
0: That people swear is superior to anything on mass market shelves. Now, I'm wondering, be honest, does regional pride make Ski taste better? Or is the orange and lemon real juice blend genuinely superior to Mountain Dew?
3: Like I said, I could drink it and I could say, of course, I didn't care about my body at all. I drank like 2 liters of Surge on every road trip a fool. I wonder why I got... kidney stones at 20.
0: Oh, yeah. Well, that'll do it.
3: I mean, 2 liters.
0: Drink some water, for God's sakes.
3: I, there was water in there.
0: Yeah, okay.
3: That's what I thought.
0: So I didn't. So I guess there are a couple regional drinks. So there's ski. Cheerwine is regional. Did you know that?
1: I don't. Cheerwine is North Carolina, right? That's a big. That's one of the Carolinas. You can only get it at World Market.
0: Okay, so that Cheerwine is not here?
1: No.
0: Oh.
3: Hey, by the way,
1: I've never seen Cheerwine in the wild in a grocery store. I've only seen it at World Market. So that's hot a North on Carolina the shelf. Thing.
3: Like got sold to Dr. Pepper and disappeared in 1992, except for you can still get it in Malta.
0: The country of?
3: The country of Malta wow. still produces Like Coke.
1: Well, I'll book a flight.
0: To Malta to get some Like Soda.
1: Just imagine flying to Malta, getting off the plane, buying a soda, getting back on the plane and flying
0: well,
1: back.
0: Well, with ticket prices the way they are, it's not worth it.
1: True that.
3: Well, I guess you could sell some when you get back here.
0: I know you were out in L.A. For the past couple of days.
1: Mm-hmm.
0: How much was a ticket out there?
1: A ticket to Los Angeles?
0: Because I just bought a ticket for myself to L.A. I got to go out there next month.
1: It was expensive. It was like $700.
0: $750.
1: And that was to fly back on a Tuesday. Flying back on the weekend?
3: Oh, yeah.
1: Way more. Fly back on Sunday? Way more.
0: Yeah, flying back on a Sunday.
1: Good time to go to L.A., though. When are you going?
0: I'm going next month.
1: Oh. It's supposed to be an earthquake and everyone's going to die next month.
0: Oh, really?
1: Sorry, dude.
0: Oh, man. Is my ticket refundable?
1: I don't think so. Not for $700.
0: Damn.
1: That doesn't sound like a refundable price to me.
0: Damn.
3: Oh, yeah, Jolt Cola.
1: That was it?
0: That was caffeine.
4: That was a crazy one, caffeine. Yeah. That's the all-nighter one when you went to your buddy's house.
3: Oh, yeah, Jolt and Nitro, right? Because Nitro Cola had the extra. I thought that was an Illinois one as well.
0: Jolt?
3: Well, one of them.
0: We had Jolt where we were.
3: Oh, okay.
0: That was naughty. Because it was so much caffeine, right? So much mm-hmm. caffeine and so much sugar.
3: Nitro Pepsi? What the heck is that?
0: I don't know.
1: I did go to I found a Teenage Mutant Ninja Turtle pop-up pizza place.
0: In L.A.?
1: In L.A. Like a little pizzeria that was like turtle themed. Pretty cool.
0: And they did like everything. Ninja Turtle pizzas?
1: It looked like the Lair and the Subway. And
0: was you went in there? And you
1: they
0: ate
1: had,
0: there?
1: Yeah. They had the ooze. I had a slice of... Was sold that it by the slice.
0: Man, their pizza looks so good. Like when the Ninja Turtles ate pizza, it looks so good.
1: Honestly,
0: the
1: pizza was pretty good. It was like a big New York slice. You know, it wasn't anything crazy, but it was good.
0: How much for a slice?
1: Oh, they're printing money in this place, dude.
3: You say it was a Ninja Turtles thing?
1: Mm-hmm.
3: Oh, that's probably that same company in New York.
0: That does, like, the Sonic one here?
1: Yeah. It's like pop-ups. It was like you had to go down. It was cool because you had to go down an alley.
3: Oh, okay.
1: And it looked like you had to go down an alley in Venice and go in the back door. And it was a very unassuming-looking place. It had, like, spray paint and graffiti on the outside, and then it's the pizzeria. It was cool.
0: Cool. Good. And good
1: But
0: pizza.
1: They're printing money. It was just like so many people with their kids. They had all the turtle arcade games in it. It was neat.
0: Well, it was like the Sonic one they had down where Nudo House is on Del Mar.
1: It was cool.
0: And that place was packed all the time.
5: Yeah.
0: Very popular. We get this notice once a year from the Department of Conservation. If you are out fishing in the Missouri waterways anytime soon, conservationists have a very clear, pretty ruthless message for what to do if you hook a certain 3-foot predator. We talk about this every year. Where are my fishermen at?
4: Sup?
0: The Missouri Department of Conservation has issued an urgent warning after a northern snakehead, a notoriously aggressive air-breathing predator capable of surviving out of water. We've talked about the snake before, haven't we?
3: Yeah they're dumb. Yeah.
0: This thing breathes out of water. Yeah, what?
5: They're no.
0: Wild
5: no.
0: What?
3: And they got little like puppy teeth too.
5: What?
0: Well, yeah, so it survives out of water and it's aggressive and it was recently pulled from a tributary off the 11 Point River down in Oregon County. So the northern snakehead is a ruthless predator with a python-like skin pattern that preys on native and sport fish like smallmouth bass, threatening to completely upend local aquatic ecosystems.
5: Thing looks like an eel.
0: So yeah, because they could breathe atmospheric air, these fish can survive in oxygen-poor water or even crawl across land. Crawl across land.
4: Oh, that's awesome.
5: How'd you kids? How'd your wife?
0: I know. As long as their skin stays moist.
5: Oh, well.
4: Yeah.
5: Good luck with that.
0: Can you imagine just walking down the street just seeing like a fish just...
5: No, I cannot.
4: Did you see this story?
0: A moist fish just...
4: Did you see this update in Wildwood? There was a lake where everyone thought the fish were just dying, but it was snakehead was...
0: All the dead fish in my lake. They're gone, though, by the way. Somebody came and collected all the dead fish.
5: That's nice.
3: Yeah, snakehead, the alligator gar, and some of them Asian carp, too. They just take over. They suck.
0: So while this is the first time a snakehead has popped up in this specific part of the 11 Point River, it's only the second river system in the entire state where this invasive species has been documented. So wildlife officials did not mince words when giving instructions to people who happen to catch one of these things. Because the fish can survive out of water, throwing it back or simply tossing it onto the riverbank is not going to cut it. They're like, dude, make sure it's a snakehead and cut its head off. Immediately. Kill it immediately. Kill the fish by severing its head, gutting it, or placing it in a sealed plastic bag. Take a clear photograph, note the exact GPS coordinates or location of the catch, and report it to the Department of Conservation's Southeast Regional Office. They're, like, serious about this. Because it really can destroy the ecosystem as far as the aquatic wildlife in our area. How does it get here? I walked.
5: I don't know.
4: I bet it's people that, you know, they buy the kind of exotic animals and they just dump it in the lake.
3: It's in fish tornadoes.
4: Or that.
0: Ah. A fish NATO?
3: Every NATO is a fish NATO.
0: 636 says, don't confuse the invasive snakehead with the native bowfin, as they look very similar.
5: Too late for that.
4: Darn it.
0: 314, a couple weeks ago, caught a snakehead while fishing down in Mississippi County. Had to cut its head off, yeah?
3: Just interrogate it. Are you a snakehead?
1: Waterboard.
3: You a bowfish?
0: Then you have to take its head and hold it up like as if you cut the head off a Medusa. Show it off. Yell. This is 3 foot long, by the way, these things. These things are 3 foot long.
3: Jeez.
0: And my God, they could breathe air and literally survive out of the water. This is a horror movie.
5: I don't understand how it's getting around on land. It's not like it has little toes or something.
0: They have driver's licenses.
5: What?
1: Drones.
0: Drones.
1: Yeah, there's snakefish drones.
0: Is this AI's first strike?
5: Yes.
1: It is.
0: Kill all the fish.
1: Started with the birds aren't real. The snakefish is just a black op.
0: Oh.
1: Chinese black op. Careful.
3: It is a Chinese fish, I think.
1: It is.
0: Knew it.
1: Mm-hmm. Big surprise, man.
3: China.
0: Knew it. Here we go. We're in it, guys. World War III.
3: China.
0: It starts with the snakehead. Hey, speaking of driving. Oh, dude, I saw this video on... on Instagram yesterday and had me cracking up. So if anybody drive a, well, drive is a weird way of saying it. Anybody been in a self-driving car like a Tesla and use the...
4: Yes.
0: The feature where it drives itself?
4: Mm-mm. Yeah, I got to operate that. That was pretty fun. My buddy has a Tesla. He let me get in the driver's seat and hit the button.
0: Like completely autonomous.
4: Yeah.
1: You mean driver's seat, not a Waymo.
0: In the driver's seat.
1: No.
3: I trusted Riz so much while he was in the driver's seat to let it do auto. I was in the passenger
0: seat. It was cool.
3: It was cool. We were both like, whoa! Very cool. We were both very cool. Wayne and Garth in it, dude. Like, whoa! Oh, my God, it's working! It's going to change lives!
0: And it did. Okay, so let's say...
1: Why do I feel like this is about to take a turn?
0: It's not. No, it's not.
1: Okay.
0: It's not a bad story.
1: Okay.
0: It's more humorous than anything
1: good.
0: Else. And what our local law enforcement has to put up with. Like, you never know who you're going to pull over. So if you were to be pulled over, you're in a Tesla or what other self-driving cars are out there, and the self-driving car is speeding, are you responsible for the ticket?
3: No. Mm-mm. Elon is.
4: Yeah. It goes to Elon.
5: Bill him.
0: Who's responsible if you're in a self-driving car, a totally autonomous car, and you're in the driver's seat, and the car is speeding, you get pulled over? Do you still get the ticket?
5: No.
3: Well,
0: What do you mean, no?
5: If I'm in the car, the self-driving car.
0: But you're in the driver's seat.
5: Oh, you're in the driver's seat.
0: You're in the driver's seat.
3: Are there setting changes? Can you like put settings like you can speed if you're overtaking a vehicle or you can go 10 miles an hour over. Like, how does that work? I don't know how the self-driving programming
0: works. You could set how far over the speed limit you go, I believe.
3: Well, then I hate to say it's on you.
0: Of course it's on you. You're in the driver's seat. You're supposed to be in control of the car.
3: It's trying to get you out of it.
0: Like Tesla, don't they have like a camera to see if you even have your eyes open?
3: They better not.
0: Like, you can't close your eyes and have the car just drive itself. You have to be alert because in case you need to take over.
3: You need
0: to touch the steering wheel every once in a while, too.
3: Yeah, you got to hang your hand on it, and you got to put your goggles on that have painted open eyes.
0: Oh,
3: yeah.
0: You don't think they have that stuff where they have a weight you could put on the steering wheel to simulate your hands on there? Or glasses
5: with
0: like eyes?
5: Yeah, it's like one of those weird things, like people that work from home, like get it to move the mouse like every 10 minutes so it shows like they're
0: right, you're working?
5: Yeah.
0: Of course you're responsible. You're in the driver's seat. So here we go. This is a police officer pulling over a man at a Tesla.
2: Hi.
6: Yes, sir.
2: A little fast.
6: I wasn't driving. That's assessed driving, autopilot, sir.
2: You're in charge, though, so I need to see your driver's license.
6: I'm in charge, but I wasn't driving, so
2: doesn't matter.
6: You're
2: in the driver's seat. You can blame the car all you want, but.
6: But how can we sort out this problem, sir? I wasn't.
2: Do you have a driver's license?
6: I do, sir.
2: The car doesn't have a driver's license. I need to see your driver's license.
6: But I can't get like anything like involved because this is wasn't me, sir.
2: Sir, I need to see your driver's license.
0: Yes. My God, right? My God.
3: Maybe if he just keeps trying.
4: Mm-hmm.
0: Clearly, we're not making any progress here on both sides.
2: Sir, I need to see your driver's license.
6: Yes, I can give you driver's license. Okay. First of all, I'm just...
2: No, not first of all. The first thing I need to see is your driver's license. That's the number one thing.
6: I wasn't driving.
2: It doesn't matter. You're completely in charge of the car. You were driving.
6: No, sir. I was here.
2: You're missing the point. You are driving.
6: I'm not
2: whether
6: driving.
2: You turn
6: this
2: it
6: is assessed driving, and I was sitting
2: sir,
6: here.
2: Sir, whether you...
0: Oh, my God.
3: Hey, man.
0: Thank God I'm not a police officer. He'd be out of the car. I would have tased him 15 times.
7: Let me tell you something.
3: First of all. No, not first of all. I love how he says that.
0: He would have been tased 15 times already.
3: No, not first of all. Give me a license.
7: He's got a point.
0: Mm-hmm. What point?
7: He's got a point.
3: It's not a good
7: it's
3: point.
7: Like I bought a self-driving car.
0: Yeah, but you could set the, you know, if it speeds or not.
3: Is that a fact? Do you know this?
4: Yeah. You can set it, like, if it's plus whatever you want on top.
3: Really?
4: Yeah.
3: Well, then it's definitely Tesla's fault.
0: It's this guy's fault.
3: Uh-uh.
2: Whether you turn it over to the car doesn't matter. You're still driving. You can say the car's driving as all you want. The judge is not going to play that game. You were driving. If you choose to trust the car...
6: I need to see your supervisor.
0: Okay, and this is a new thing, by the way. I need to see your supervisor. I've seen enough of these. I've been pulled over videos. This is new.
3: I don't have to say nothing except for lawyer. Yeah.
0: The new thing is, can I see a supervisor?
3: Oh, yeah? Lawyer. That's all you're getting out of me.
0: So this is a simple speeding ticket. Mm-hmm. Can I see a supervisor?
6: I need to see your supervisor, please.
2: Sir, this is your ticket. They're on the bottom is a complaint number. If you
6: want
2: to talk to
6: complain.
2: My
6: I just want to speed with this.
2: Well, this is your copy. Do you want your driver's license back?
6: Sir, you can't aggress me like
2: sir,
6: this.
2: Sir, do you want your driver's license?
6: I want to get my driver's license, but I need to speak before your supervisor.
2: So all the supervisors are busy. If you want to sit here and wait, you can. There's a court date on the ticket.
6: You will be here, and then he will come here, because I got every recording right here. This is how you respond to me. This is how you rude to me.
2: How am I rude to you?
6: So listen, sir. With due all respect, I'm a good citizen. I didn't do anything wrong. I'm a zero criminal. You treat me like the asshole like this, I am.
2: I didn't treat you like an asshole.
6: No, you dropped. I have a witness. This is
0: the witness is the car.
3: The car is watching. The car that was driving is also watching.
5: The guilty ass car is watching.
3: Due all respect, you aggressed me.
7: With due all respect, you aggressed me.
3: By the way,
7: you can't aggress me like that.
3: I had no idea that was a word. I looked it up. The guy used it properly.
0: Aggress?
3: He has better English than we do. Yeah. To attack or behave aggressively towards somebody or initiate a conflict with.
0: Did you aggress me?
3: Really? Yeah, you aggressed me. He aggressed a flight attendant on Air France flight. That's the example that Bing is giving.
6: I have a witness. This is a witness. She got a witness. You tell me like this? You want to see your driver's license? That's not acceptable, sir. I'm a good citizen, okay? You cannot treat me like this good citizen.
2: Are you going to sit here and wait for the supervisor?
6: No, I want your supervisor right now, and you will be here. Because you, I went to
2: I'm leaving. The I'm leaving. Leave Goodbye.
4: I love it.
3: Yeah, that's probably everyday life for a cop.
0: Just take the ticket. Man. Take the ticket.
3: Especially with, I mean, it's like, and once you watch one of those videos, too, it's in your algorithm for like 4 days.
0: I know.
3: Yeah. four days of just I people know. Arguing
0: just
3: with
0: cops. Just people arguing after getting pulled over.
3: No, sir, I'm going to film this. You're aggressing me. And I want to see your supervisor, lawyer.
0: And you know what? Sometimes the cops rights. Are in the wrong, and sometimes the citizens are in the wrong.
3: I know my rights.
5: But the car is never
3: I've been
5: in
3: on
5: the
3: TikTok for 6 months.
0: The car is always
3: months.
0: Right.
3: I know my rights.
0: Also, a new one is declaring that you're a sovereign citizen.
3: I'm a sovereign
0: have
3: citizen.
0: Have you seen these videos?
3: And I do not I do need like to those. Roll down my window.
7: I just want to say I'm disappointed in the car for not speaking up.
3: The car
7: Kit
3: knows
7: from
3: Knight
7: Rider would have said something.
3: The Tesla knows its rights. It's to remain
0: I know
3: silent.
0: My rights.
4: Here's
0: the
4: a joke.
0: The car is just saying, like, let's go, buddy. Come on. Take the ticket.
7: Take the L.
0: Have you seen the sovereign
7: the
0: citizen?
7: L.
0: Have you seen the sovereign citizen?
7: I've seen some version of it, I'm sure, yeah.
0: So this is, I don't abide by the Constitution, and I'm not driving, I'm quote-unquote traveling.
5: Hmm. A lot of loopholes out there.
0: And yeah. I have a right to travel, therefore I don't need a license or a registered vehicle.
4: Because you're not doing business. That's the other thing. If the car isn't for business, then that's part of the sovereign citizen thing.
0: And the best is when cops go, yeah, you could travel with your feet.
7: Well, when you brought the Tesla story up, my algorithm had like a Tesla crashing through the front of a house on autopilot.
0: Oh,
7: going,
0: no.
7: Going 80 miles an hour in a residential neighborhood. Hmm. And that they were suing Elon.
0: Yeah, but again, you're supposed to be awake and alert and take control of the car if something happens.
3: Right. I'm sure it's in the fine print, too.
7: That was in the argument.
0: But the car makes you.
3: No, I'm saying it. I'm sure it's in the fine print. Even when you get the app, because it's a piece of software that you have to buy or rent.
0: It's a monthly.
3: Yeah, it's a monthly thing, and I'm sure it says. I mean, even when I turn my car on, which does not have autopilot, it gives
7: the lane assist works that way.
3: It gives me three different warnings I got to get through to get my stereo going. Oh. You know, it's like, hey, you're responsible for this. Hey, don't do this. Don't use your phone while you're driving. Don't touch the screen while you're doing anything.
0: Yeah, my brother-in-law
7: got lane assist on my truck, but
0: it sucks. Cool.
7: But it'll only work X amount of times before you have to touch. It has to feel you touch the wheel.
0: Yeah,
7: you can't just put on lane assist and be like, take a little nap.
0: Does your lane assist like adjust all the time? It's almost like
7: it's a pain in the ass.
0: It's a pain in the ass.
7: Yeah.
3: Oh, mine is off.
0: My wife's got that.
4: Yeah, turn them off.
3: Didn't your father-in-law almost take you into a ditch or something?
0: Oh yeah.
3: Because he goes, it's
0: got lane assist.
3: It's got lane assist. Well, it's going to take me around.
0: We're off the road.
7: That's a Russian thing. That's a Russian thing. My. Igor used to do that. Like he used the not lane assist, but what's the distance between you and the car in front of you?
0: Adaptive cruise control.
7: He used adaptive cruise control as a braking system.
3: Well,
7: and it would like slam us, and he's like, this is what it's for. And
0: dude,
7: I'm like,
0: adaptive
7: that's not
0: cruise
7: what it's
0: control
7: for, dude.
0: Is excellent, dude.
7: It works, but
0: game
7: he would
0: changer if you're on
7: he
0: a
7: would
0: long
7: not
0: road
7: use
0: trip.
7: The brake. He would just go fast until he ran up on someone's ass. and then the whole car would be like, screeching off. Yeah. Works every time. Works every single time. And I'm like, that's not what it's for, dude.
0: It's for if you're on a highway.
7: You're giving everyone whiplash.
3: But it's the car doing it, not him.
0: My brother-in-law's got a Tesla, and I got to drive it last time we were in town. And I'm like, where's the autonomous? And he goes, I don't pay for that. I go, then why do you even have a Tesla?
4: Yeah, buddy.
5: I'm not buying an autonomous self-driving car till we can sleep in them with no repercussions.
0: Right, so you can get hammered.
5: That's right. That's what's so fun. And then, like, long road trip, I hate it. Let me sleep and just get
0: right.
5: me there.
0: I want to get hammered and have my car drop me home and not have to worry about it.
5: The DD feature.
0: Right.
5: Let's go.
0: We're almost there. We're almost there.
5: Yeah.
7: I want a car with a sleep pod in it.
5: Like a van?
7: Whatever. Yeah, like the more old Mork and Mindy egg he used to get in. Just like a little pod you get in and be like, set the coordinates and...
0: Set the coordinates for my bed.
7: Wake me up in Iowa.
3: Well, that's what them cabs are supposed to be.
0: The Waymos, right?
3: No, maybe it's the Waymo company, but it's the ones that look like little vans with no front, no back.
4: Yeah, you just hop in and it's...
3: Yeah, I mean, it's like a bench.
4: The back of a limo or something.
3: I think it's meant to get in there and kind of sit back and take a nap or work or do whatever you got to do.
5: On Friday. Because
3: you ain't got no time to drive.
5: I was on 40 going to Scarlett's, and there was a Waymo from California on 40, and I'm like, did this thing go rogue and like
0: and just
5: kept
0: mad
5: going?
0: Mad as somebody's in the back and just...
5: Like, I can't get out. Help me. I'm going.
1: What'd you just say?
5: There was a Waymo that had California plates. Uh-huh. And my girlfriend and I, we were going out to dinner. And so...
1: You said you were going to Scarlett's.
5: To Scarlett's.
0: Scarlett's Cabaret.
5: Yeah, we went to a strip club.
1: Oh, yeah. That's the part I was getting glazed over. Oh.
0: You went to a strip club?
5: No, I went to an eatery that's French called Scarlett's in the Central West End. You pervs! No, there's a place called Scarlett's. It's really delicious.
0: You can imagine the person and that poor Waymo. It's like, I'm supposed to be in San Jose. I know. Just like, I wanted to go like half a mile.
3: I haven't eaten 4 days.
5: Yeah.
1: Scarlett's. I drove past Scarlett's one night and the sign had shorted out and the LETT was out. They just had scars. And I go, man, that's
0: on the nose.
1: That's on the nose, brother. Let's go.
5: Bring them out. Bring them out.
1: Truth in advertising. Let's get in there.
0: Right. There is Scarlett's Cabaret, right?
5: I think there used to be. I don't know if it's still around.
0: Ooh, is it still open?
5: Ooh.
0: Did we go out there? Was that the last? I think that may have been my last.
3: I don't know, man.
0: That may have been my last.
5: Ooh, it's closed right now.
4: Is that where I danced at?
0: Yes.
3: Oh, yeah.
4: That's what it was.
0: Yes.
3: Yeah. That's why it's
4: closed. Yeah, when I was in college.
5: Still
0: opens
5: going.
0: At noon.
5: I forgot you to think there's get a guy, in there.
0: You think there's a guy online
5: he
0: waiting?
5: Did make money.
1: It's my birthday.
5: You can make a reservation.
1: Let's make a res. Noon. Scarlett's Cabaret. Let's see what the C-Squad's up to.
3: Scott will take you in. He gets an employee discount.
1: I'll go. Yeah.
4: I'm an employee there.
0: Scott's danced there before.
4: I made some good money there.
3: That was pretty special.
5: $3 drinks, 5 to 7 p.m. daily. Happy hour.
1: That's a good deal.
0: A gentleman's lunch?
5: Let's see. Do we have a gentleman's lunch? We have Sen Night. We have Halloween eye candy. Twisted Thursdays.
0: Can I get a steak?
5: Amateur Night is last Monday of every month.
0: Okay.
5: What is today? Wednesday? Whiskey Wednesdays. Wednesday. $5 Old Fashions, $5 Jack Daniels, and $5 Jamesons.
0: Okay. Well, good to know.
5: I don't know if there's any sort of steak special happening today. You'll have to inquire within.
0: You know, with all the autonomous cars and AI and your robots and taking the human element out of things, there still are professions that require human interaction, and with human interaction comes human error. And if you're on your way to the hospital right now for a procedure, turn the radio off.
5: Okay.
0: And they're calling this, what do they call this? A never happened story. Like the hospital's like, this is a never happened story, but it happens every once in a while. And some medical nightmares sound so impossible that you almost got to read it twice to believe the headline. So an Ohio woman has taken her hospital, the surgeon, and surgical team to court after, we'll call it an operating room blunder. So this woman named Sharon Jacks, she went into surgery to have a cancerous right leg removed. So she was to have her whole right leg amputated, which sucks. And she woke up and they took the left leg.
3: No!
0: Accidentally.
4: Oh, my gosh.
3: No!
5: Wow.
3: You own the hospital!
4: Yeah.
3: Oh, my gosh. How do you do that? Every surgery I've had where it's been on something, like my
0: team.
3: Left knee. I mean, they marked it. They tattooed the thing.
4: And they ask you a million times.
3: A million times.
4: Other nurses in the room, okay, which one, blah, blah, blah.
5: Did they not look at their hands? Left. Your left hand makes an L, okay? That's how you know. With your thumb and your finger.
3: How do you do that?
5: Oh, my goodness.
0: So back in September of last year, Sharon headed to Shelby General Hospital in Marietta, Ohio, for a scheduled below-the-knee amputation on her right leg due to cancer. Which, that sucks in itself, obviously. You got to deal with that. So according to the 32-page lawsuit filed by her lawyer, the surgical team mistakenly prepped and removed her completely healthy left leg instead.
3: It would take me 2 days to believe it happened.
0: And
3: I'd wake up and go, holy crap, I'm in a nightmare. This was my nightmare. This obviously is not real. I can't get out of this. This feels really real,
0: And obviously because the cancer still needed to be addressed, she eventually had to perform a second surgery to remove her right leg as well.
5: Wow.
0: So now she is a double amputee.
5: Yeah.
3: And you can't just do that the next day. She probably had to recover for months and then do it. And then, meanwhile, she's got cancer leg on the right side. Just like you got, you're like, I thought I was getting rid of this in July.
0: Here is even more baffling. So what makes the mistake even harder to fathom is that, according to the lawyer, the surgeon actually correctly marked the right leg prior to the operation, and the correct mark was still visible after the wrong leg was. So
4: is this on purpose then?
0: I mean,
4: like
0: I don't,
4: one of those kind of weird doctors that gets into this
5: rogue.
4: Kind of stuff?
3: No, I mean,
4: how do you screw that up?
5: You hope it's a mistake and, that is an innocent one.
3: I can see.
4: And doesn't he get
3: up.
4: To go serve time behind bars for like the rest of his life? Like, well, that's awful.
3: I'm sure his license is gone, but I mean, I can see it being an accident well before anything on purpose. I mean, the guy would know he's going to get arrested.
0: If you do it on purpose, that's criminal. I mean,
5: right.
4: Well, yeah, and like in whenever worked in the cataract thing, we'd do the surgeries. The amount of precaution they went into, they'd ask everyone in the room, like, right, which eye, you know, they say it, the
0: leg,
4: patient.
0: So her left leg was taken off.
4: That's nuts.
0: And she, like, my right leg, my cancerous right leg, has the mark saying, cut here.
5: Right.
3: Man, that's a real nightmare.
0: So in the medical world, operating the wrong body part is classified as a never event. A catastrophic error that supposedly... So it's supposed to be completely preventable by strict multi-step safety protocols.
5: Yeah, the prep.
1: It does happen, though.
3: Well, yeah, we're talking about it.
1: There's a lot of protocols, but my friend's a workman's comp attorney, and he's like, man, I go up here and depose these docs all the time. You know, he's like, I've had a spinal surgeon that fused the wrong vertebrae and then backdated the paperwork to try to cover it up. Still practicing.
0: Man. Or they just move hospitals.
1: Got a suspension. Did it again. So, it's, you know.
0: Listen, it happens.
1: I think the leg thing is egregious because it's...
3: A leg.
1: Not so that fusing the wrong vertebrae is not...
3: Yeah, there's only two legs. I mean, there's one over here, which we call the left. There's one over here that we call the right.
0: Now, the right needs to go.
3: Was everyone drunk?
0: I don't know.
3: Were they drinking?
0: Well, now, when they do the second surgery, is that on the house?
5: The second surgery. Imagine having to just get ready for that.
0: Like, well, imagine insurance billing you probably for the second surgery.
5: Oh, she is not paying for nothing.
0: Nothing.
5: Ever.
4: Yeah, I mean, she owns the hospital. That's what Moon is right.
3: Yeah, her name is, the hospital is now her name. And
4: she's a new billionaire in Ohio.
5: And she, you know what, and put her front of line for every service she needs from here on out.
0: Of course. The lawsuit says that the surgical team actually conducted two separate safety timeouts prior to the incision. Standard pauses meant to verbally and physically verify the correct patient, the correct procedure, and the correct body site. So they did still pause and go, all right, everybody.
5: Everybody cool?
0: Left leg?
5: Dude, what's that attributed to? Not to doomsday this, but like, you know how teachers are having to like double check work to make things that kids are like writing essays for real and like not using AI to get through like their entire schooling? Like, what if this is the future of medical where people half-ass to their doctorate, to their doctor degrees, and crap's like this is happening all the time because nobody's taking anything seriously because they only did a half-ass assessment of their schooling once they get into the operating room.
0: I would think with this kind of surgery, even you can't half-ass because this is a major...
5: I don't know.
4: Is this the wrong time?
5: What happened?
4: Is this the wrong time to do eeny, meeny? Eeny, meeny, miny,
5: right.
4: Mo.
3: So it's not just the
0: 50-50
3: cutter.
0: 50-50 shot.
3: So you're saying with all these different pauses, it really is everyone in
0: everyone
3: the room
0: in that
3: is,
0: room is
3: responsible.
4: Yeah.
0: This is an absolute failure of...
5: Of everyone.
0: Of everyone.
5: Yeah, that's scary.
0: How much does she deserve?
5: Everything. What does
0: she
5: want?
0: How much? Put in money. She hasn't said any money.
5: She is going to need significant help. She's going to have to redesign her entire life to get into her home. Like, let's say she has stairs at her house. That's already a nightmare for somebody who's a double amputee. She's going to have to redesign her home, how she gets to and fro work. Like,
0: that's right. 314 says the good news is there is no way they could screw it up the second time. Correct.
5: Well, that is true.
3: That's
5: nice positive look.
3: You know, she
1: signed up for a non-refundable subscription service to one shoe a month.
3: You know, they sat in there. You know, they sat in there and did those pauses, which they have to do on the second surgery. They did the positive and goes, is this the correct leg? What are we doing, the right leg? And all of them are just shaking their head no the whole time. Like, I can't believe we're doing this. Can't believe we're here.
5: Yeah, nobody spoke
4: up. We still have
5: up,
4: a job.
5: So they just kept going.
0: 10 mil?
5: No, more 100 million.
3: 10 mil?
0: No. I'm $100 starting
5: million
0: low.
5: Dollars at the lowest.
0: We're negotiating.
5: 100 million
3: yeah,
5: to start.
3: You're on the insurance company.
0: I'm on the insurance side.
3: Holy smokes.
0: All right.
3: You insult.
0: Missy.
4: We'll settle for
0: mil.
4: 50 grand.
5: No, she's 100 mil. I'm her lawyer.
0: 100 mil.
5: 100 million is where we're starting.
4: No way.
5: And you'll be lucky if that's all we get.
3: No, 100 mil is the basement.
4: Yeah, you go, you own the hospital.
5: Yeah.
0: Now let's be not owning the hospital.
3: I'm being reasonable. I say 250 million. You say more?
4: Oh, yeah.
3: $1 billion, yes. Mr. Evil?
0: $1 billion. Let's be reasonable.
4: No. That's a massive screw up. That
7: I'm
4: could,
7: not sure you'll get.
4: It's an easy preventable
7: you guys
4: screw
7: are throwing out.
3: I'm not sure she will either, but that's what you go for because that's what you deserve.
7: I bet there's some fine print you've signed that has some sort of maximum.
0: Yeah, I wonder if there's a cap.
7: Well, I know that in insurance. Same friend, I went to his office one day, and he showed me how they break down body parts for what they're worth. And it all there's like a
0: like
7: math,
0: on the black market?
7: No, there's like a math problem that lawyers do.
3: Yeah, yeah.
7: That's like, okay, this guy, they tore his arm off in a wheat thresher. This is what he makes per year. This is what the amount of workable years he had left in his
0: right,
7: life.
0: Future worth.
7: And they do... And each body part has like a number on it that
3: yeah,
7: you
3: dude
7: do a multiplication table on.
0: Listen,
3: and
0: I'm sure.
3: And a leg is a silver
7: and it matters
3: bar,
7: if you're like, if you lose an arm, it matters if you're right or left-handed.
0: Yeah, listen, I'm sure if you if they
7: more
0: take
7: money
0: the wrong
7: if it's your dominant hand.
0: If they take the wrong toe off, it's going to be a different price from whether they take your leg off.
7: Mm-hmm. But my
3: that's
7: point
3: I mean
7: is every body part has a price.
3: And the leg has
7: to
3: be
7: it
3: super, super
0: yeah, it's gotta
3: high.
0: Be at a high end.
3: It's got to be a silver bar, maybe not a gold bar. But that's
0: oh man, she's lost the ability to walk.
3: That's what I mean. It's a level.
0: She has no legs.
3: That's a level two. I mean, I'm assuming brain is going to be
0: brain injury.
3: Top of the mark. You know, top of the list. Maybe spine is probably up there, and then the legs.
0: Arms and legs.
3: Well, legs before arms.
5: 314 says Missouri does have a cap on civil suits. I think it's $8 million. Every state can
0: get
5: be different.
7: In a
5: million?
7: Personal injury lawsuit. How much a leg is worth varies immensely on the severity of the injury, ranging from $70,000 for a minor fracture to over $5 million for an amputation. Hmm. So.
3: What a crime. If she gets $5 million.
4: I know.
3: Right. Oh, my gosh. What
7: but that's
3: injustice.
7: $5 million for an amputation, I believe, is like what you can sue. Like a work. You know what I mean? Like if something happened at work. Like
3: oh,
7: if you
3: oh okay,
7: on,
3: okay. Yeah, this is
7: so
3: different. This is different.
7: The hospital may not have, there may not be a cap on what you can sue a hospital for pain and suffering, but the body part itself,
3: yeah.
7: If you're a workman's comp, like a compensation personal injury lawsuit's $5 million.
3: And who do you sue? Do you sue the hospital or do you sue the insurance company that insures the doctor?
0: In medical malpractice lawsuit against a hospital healthcare provider, economic damages such as medical bills and lost wages have no cap.
3: No cap.
0: So I'm wondering what that $8 million is for. With an $8 million. I bet you there's so many different ways you could sue somebody.
3: Yeah, that's probably mm-hmm just like a – she said civil suit.
0: Yeah.
3: That's a different thing.
0: This is medical malpractice.
3: Yeah.
0: There's so many different ways you could sue somebody.
3: No cap.
0: This woman's going to get paid.
3: $150 million is the basement.
7: Dude, look at this. Listen to this range. Minor fracture, fibula, tibia, 70 to 90K. Severe fracture, femur, surgical, or if I don't know what that means, 150 to 175K. Severe nerve or crush damage, up to 500,000. Amputation below knee, 400 to 1.5 mil. Amputation above knee, 750 to 2.5 mil. And bilateral leg amputation, 2 to 5 million.
0: And this is if you get hurt where?
7: Just personal injury settlement ranges. Wow. This is like a actuary table. They have like an actuary. It's the thing that he showed me was crazy. Like just like a body. It was almost like a medical chart, but it was had it had cash prizes on it of like what the ballpark of like how to do the math of what you should sue for.
0: Well, I hope this woman gets what she's got coming to her.
7: I would think a hospital's got major malpractice insurance, but.
0: Yeah,
7: you may sign
0: woman
7: something when you come in that says you can only sue for a certain amount.
0: Oh, man, that's interesting. Poor woman. I saw, you know, I just read the article with her. I mean, obviously her life has changed. And I hope she gets what she gets what she's got coming to her. On a lighter note, We got a Pilates studio down underneath the radio station. It's crowded.
5: Yeah. Tons of ladies.
0: Tons of ladies. You see dudes walk in there?
5: No. Guys go to the thing that's next door. It's like
0: what do you feel about men going to Pilates studios?
5: I think it's fine.
1: I want to.
4: Yeah, I think it's fine.
5: I've done Pilates. Like, all of last year was my Pilates year, and I loved it. But we did not have men. Like, maybe once, one class I had, had a man in it, and then that was it.
1: I want to try it.
0: Well, ladies and gentlemen, there's a new thing called Bro-Lotties.
1: Oh, honestly, before you even go, I've said this to learn, and before I hear about it, I said I'd really like to try Pilates because I feel like my hips are toast and I don't have any flexibility. But I feel like it would ruin everyone's day if I walked into a Pilates
0: studio. And this
1: I feel like I'm invading a female space.
0: This is going to be my point.
1: So I kind of like that this is a thing. I was like, I wish they did like a guy Lotties. Where it's just like, hey, all you old rickety stinky boys.
0: It's already called Bro Lotties.
1: It's okay. Trademark. This is like the ski version of Bro Lotties. We start Guy Lotties. It's half the price.
5: I'm starting Bi Lotties where it's just everybody. It's great.
0: I hate the name Bro Lotties. I hate it.
5: Yeah, it sounds like a little, it's like how you call it, like ninja class for gymnastics for boys. It's got that vibe.
0: Ninja class. Yeah,
5: yeah, ninja class. Like, let's just call this what it is.
0: It's gymnastics.
5: It's gymnastics. And that's okay. You're not a ninja, okay?
0: And it's just gymnastics.
5: You are doing backflips, sir.
3: Well, Mallory teaches yoga, and we
0: do
3: did,
0: you want?
3: We did couples things, and I said, "Hey, is there any broga? You know, like for dudes." And she's like, "Yeah, oh yeah, there's all sorts of different versions." And
0: it's great.
3: Funny. I said, "But do they call it broga?"
5: They should.
3: She's like, "I don't know."
5: I've done hot yoga with dudes, and that was fine. But, you know, it's each their own. Some people are not as comfortable
0: having
5: everybody.
0: Let the ladies just do the Pilates themselves. We don't need to be in their space.
5: Okay.
0: I'm just saying.
1: Well.
0: Go to the gym and go lift weights.
1: Yes. I want to get on the reformer and be lean and hot. What's wrong with that?
0: I've seen what goes on in those Pilates classes.
5: It's amazing.
0: You guys are all contorted into all different.
5: Lots of spreading.
0: A lot of spreading.
4: Isn't it like yoga, basically? Like
0: kind
5: of it is, yeah.
0: But it's stretching, though.
5: It's stretching, and the reformer is a machine that you, like, for instance, you put, like, one of our favorite
1: moves.
5: Sounds
1: like a medieval torture device.
5: It looks like one. So, like, there's a part where, everybody get on the Imagine train with me right now. You are lying on your back, okay? Your head is between two blocks that are a part of the reformer, so your head can't move.
0: Reformer!
5: Then you take the straps that have the little handles, okay, for your hands. Now you are putting your little patoots, your feet in each handle. Okay, so now you have your feet up in the air, spread eagle. They're holding on to these, you know, ropes that are weighted, depending on how much you can handle. And now you are you're pulling your legs back straight up towards your head. You're spreading your legs open. You are doing huge circles now with your legs.
0: Oh, I mean, it.
5: It's amazing.
3: Wow.
4: I want to try this.
0: Yeah, but do it. Yeah.
5: And it feels so great. It's like the gyno, only no spectacle.
1: Listen, I am. Why am I seeing myself as a marionette?
0: That basically.
5: Speculative. There's no speculative. It's just like your legs are.
1: There's just like strings coming from the ceiling, like controlling all my movements.
5: Dude, it feels so good on your back. And like you pull it back towards your head. So your legs are extended straight and you're kind of like in a point. And you know, you're essentially your crotch is in your face. It's amazing.
0: Dudes need to be going to this kind of stuff.
4: Maybe after the show every day, like, or a couple times a week at 10, we could do the Rizlotties down there. It'll do it just for us.
5: I would love to see how flexible you guys are.
0: Not very.
3: Zero.
4: Yeah.
5: But that would
4: work
5: be fun
4: on
5: for me.
3: Very bad. That's
5: I would enjoy seeing you guys. In
0: well,
5: the
0: and here's
1: no
0: the thing.
1: Strings on. I mean, it's. I bet it would hurt.
0: Here's the thing about this Bro Lotties
5: thing. And you
0: will suit. The name might not catch on, but a lot of men only Pilates classes are popping up across the country, and maybe they got a guys only thing down here. Yes,
1: pause. Right? Is there a lot of farting in Pilates?
5: Yeah, you'll let.
1: Are the ladies ripping
5: it's
1: hard?
5: It's just
1: in
5: like
1: there?
5: Yoga. Yeah, you can let it go. No harm, no foul.
0: No.
1: Is it loud?
0: Foul. Harm and foul.
5: Sometimes it is because it's right on that reformer, so it's like...
1: Yeah. Foul. Like if you're folded up with your legs above your head, you're farting in your own face.
5: Yeah.
3: Certainly foul. Yellow card.
5: No, it's
4: brown
5: fine.
4: Card.
0: It's foul.
5: It happens.
0: So the funny part is a lot of guys say they didn't think Pilates would be a challenge because, you know, it's a workout mostly for women, but that changed very quickly once they got on the reformer. And instructors say plenty of men arrive thinking, oh, this is going to be easy. Only to find themselves shaking while, you know, lifting 2-pound weights and asking for water breaks. Even bodybuilders have been humbled by how hard it is.
5: It's fair, yeah. It has varying degrees of strength conditioning. It's great.
0: But it's not competitive, so it's kind of a relaxed atmosphere, isn't it?
5: Yeah, you will feel it will hurt in the moment, but then as you do the cool down, it's like yoga. You'll have a great relaxation at the end.
0: Did you know who Pilates was?
5: Yeah, rated? what's his name?
0: Joe Pilates.
5: Joe Pilates, that's right. Yeah.
0: It's true. Joseph Pilates.
5: Did he create the reformer? I don't know the full history.
0: He developed the exercises to improve health and help rehabilitate wounded soldiers during World War I.
5: Yeah.
4: Dang, that's awesome.
5: It's cool. And you know what? If you go to Facebook Marketplace, you will get you can get a reformer for pretty cheap. And I've thought about it because I don't do Pilates anymore, but I would love to do it at my house.
0: My wife does it.
5: Does she have a reformer at home?
0: Not at home, but she goes to a place.
5: It's great if you want to lean out.
0: Reformer.
5: Good for you.
0: So now bro Lotties is a thing. But I'm saying leave the ladies alone in their own classes. We don't need to be.
5: Nobody wants to see you all tied up like that. It's not going to be. You know what I mean? It's not like you're going to get a date at the Pilates class, probably.
3: No. Right. Nobody wants that.
5: Nobody wants that.
0: When was the last time you had a Hot Pocket at home?
3: No. I haven't had a Hot Pocket since tour. It was like a good tour food. You know?
0: I haven't had a Hot Pocket at home in, well, anywhere in a very long time.
5: I miss the ham and cheese ones because I don't eat ham. And sometimes I'll go by the frozen aisle and I hope they got a vegetarian one. And
3: you can have one of those.
0: They do. They have like a broccoli and cheese ham. I think they have broccoli and cheese. Like that's one they got.
3: I don't think that's real ham, dude. You could have
5: little
3: it.
5: Little cubes.
3: Keep your,
0: We don't need to know what it is. The pepperoni pizza one was good. We used to get them all the time when I was a kid. But what was the one thing about the Hot Pocket that was...
5: You burn your mouth off.
0: Yeah,
5: well,
0: but...
5: And the and then cold frozen. In the center.
0: Well, they were frozen.
5: You would eat them with the cold center because you're trash.
4: Yeah, but also burn your mouth.
0: What was the thing that was unique about them when you put it in that sleeve, right?
5: Yeah, that little magical sleeve.
0: The magic sleeve. The magic sleeve.
5: The Easy Bake Oven of cardboard.
0: Yeah. The classic crisping sleeve. Mm-hmm. Nobody knows how that worked.
5: No, unnecessary.
0: Is that NASA technology? I think somebody told me that's like NASA technology.
3: Yeah, right. NASA technology.
0: What?
3: Out of your mind.
0: You put the thing and it crisps up in the microwave.
3: Yeah, and the thing just happens to be like plastic. It's some weird gray plastic thing. You're cooking it inside plastic.
4: That's why it tastes so
0: good. Okay. NASA.
3: Bad news, man. That stuff has got to be awful for you.
4: Oh yeah.
0: So a guy on TikTok is going viral. He says, "I know we're in an economic crisis right now because I just got a thing of Hot Pockets and they don't even come with the pocket anymore."
5: Oh my god.
0: Just with the hot. here he is.
1: You literally just put the fillings in your pockets.
0: Well, here he's talking about it.
8: I know we're in an economic crisis right now because I just got a thing of Hot Pockets. Like, they don't even come with the pocket anymore. Just with the hot. You can't even afford the pocket. Like, you just have to raw dog it in the microwave.
4: Yeah, I bet it was that thing where they knew they were going to be in trouble. They kept making that or putting that on the product.
3: The sleeve is not the pocket.
1: The sleeve was made out of whatever they put on top of a lottery ticket to scratch it off.
4: Yeah.
0: Yes. Like
1: the gray film.
0: The pocket he's talking about is the silver crisping sleeve. You'd place the Hot Pocket inside while it's heating up. The thing is, that's been gone for a while.
3: Yeah, that's just the sleeve. You're eating the pocket. He does know that.
0: He doesn't know. He's an idiot. This thing has gone super mega viral.
1: Well, he probably hasn't bought.
0: See what's going on with the economy?
1: In 20 years.
0: See what's going on with the economy?
1: Yeah, that's part of it.
0: Took the sleeve out.
1: Well, he's probably buying Hot Pockets because of the economy. He hasn't had them since 95.
0: That may be a different point.
1: And he's back in Hot Pockets.
0: This is
1: territory.
0: A young guy. 417 said that was lead. Probably.
1: Mm-hmm.
3: Yeah.
0: I think it was. Is that lead?
1: Yeah, it was lead paint.
0: It's been gone since 2023.
4: Oh. And no one noticed.
0: And the following year, they even had a marketing campaign about it being retired. And at the time, they said they adjusted their crust recipe so that the sleeve was no longer needed. Boy, I wonder what chemicals they put in that.
4: Oh, what are you talking about? It's all fresh. Made from scratch.
0: They also claim they added 30% more pepperoni. Let's be honest, it was probably cheaper for them. But they also said that removing the metallic sleeves or susceptors, as that's the real term for them, eliminated 3,500 to 5,000 tons of paper waste annually. The bottom line is, like it or not, the sleeve hasn't been around for years. So the guy in the TikTok is clearly a Hot Pocket casual. And so are the people in the comments who are expressing sudden outrage. Is this the thing we could all rally behind? Can this save America?
5: Sure.

0: that basically is kind of in the shape of whatever you see.
1: It's called the Drupanar Formation,
0: okay. Which translates to
2: Pube Mountain.
1: It's in eastern Turkey.
3: It's close to Mount Ararat.
1: Okay, so this is some Indiana Jones type stuff, and there I forget what publication.
4: National Geographic.
1: No, it was, but it was like some British. Was it the Examiner or something? You know, they're like Noah's Ark, 100% found.
4: Great.
3: Yeah, this is where it's been. I mean, for ages. You know, Ancient Aliens to George Norrie. Like, they've all said it's in that spot.
1: Mm. Well, so there it is. Moon's got a picture.
5: That's the vagina looking thing.
1: Yeah, it's in eastern Turkey. It's a boat shaped, 515-foot geological site, long rumored to be the final resting place of Noah's Ark. So I guess they found stuff and they're,
3: yeah,
4: like animal bones from every animal that Noah put
1: they
4: on
1: found
4: the boat?
1: Wood.
0: No, because they didn't.
4: Not
0: die.
4: Good
3: yeah,
4: enough.
3: It's like a man-made.
0: They didn't die on the boat. Structure.
1: Yeah, once
4: where did the
1: floods
4: the
1: went
4: die?
1: Down, they didn't. They he set them free.
4: Oh, yeah, where they, you go, Noah? I didn't
6: belated
4: know.
6: The earth.
4: Well, why do they know it's Noah's Ark rather than some just big Captain Hook boat that was fun?
0: Well, they're comparing
4: like a party
0: it to,
4: cruise.
0: They're comparing it to the measurements that were in the Old Testament. Like
4: I see.
0: X amount of cubits by X amount of cubits, and
2: that was the first things. Diarrhea cruise. You're right.
1: Yes,
2: that's what it was.
1: Yeah.
2: Need that was the first more? Carnival cruise line.
4: Yep.
2: And they've been trying to cover it up.
0: Yeah, Lynn's not interested in this story because it's a cruise ship.
4: Yeah, I don't have no business.
2: Yeah, you would have died out. Ship. That's true. If you were alive during Noah's Ark time, you're like,
4: even with all the animals.
2: I guess the Colvin line's dying out because I ain't getting on the boat.
4: Noah, you're crazy, y'all.
2: Noah, thank you. Noah, thank you. Noah time.
0: You know, I never know what to believe because both sides are so dug in that they'll just find anything, the confirmation bias that they need
1: right,
0: to argue the
1: confirmation
0: other point.
1: Biases.
4: Both
1: oh,
4: sides
1: you see,
4: of what?
0: Both sides of this argument.
1: Like, yes.
4: Who's
1: is this,
4: arguing about this?
1: This is Noah's Ark or it isn't Noah's Ark.
0: I mean, you have like super anti-everybody's that are like, there's no historical evidence of a guy named Noah. There's no historical evidence of Jesus and all these things. And then that's all disproven. And then they'll argue something else. And then these guys argue something else. And it's just like, everybody's so dug in that
1: on their own sides that they whatever evidence they find is evidence for their side, and then they'll be contrary evidence, and they'll go, "Well, see, we're right," and it's just been going back and forth for a long, long time.
2: Hmm. Yeah,
3: yeah.
2: Rory Scovel has a good bit about Noah, where he's like, "Well, how old are you, dude? 1,000, dude? Nobody else is that age. What's going on with you, Noah?" And he's like, "You trying to bang these animals?" He's like, "You know, people thought." He's like, explain yourself, Noah. Why are you trying to gather up
1: was
2: all these
1: Noah
2: animals?
1: 1,000?
2: 950.
4: I just thought he was a veterinarian.
3: Yeah, I mean, they all lived. That was back in the time where.
1: Back in the day, huh?
3: They we got to live a long time back then.
4: I thought everybody died young back in the day.
1: Not Noah.
4: It don't make no sense.
6: Not Noah.
1: None of it.
2: Not Noah. Noah was 950 years old.
4: Oh, my Lord.
1: So they got these wood, you know, they dug down using, you know, high-tech robotic drills, and they, I guess, got wood samples, and they're going to see, what is it? What would it be, 4,900 years old? I think that's.
3: Yeah, something like that. And, yeah, I mean, the other thing that's neat about this is that it's almost 7,000 feet above sea level, so it's pretty amazing. Mm.
1: Well, so that's going on in Turkey. So people are arguing about that.
3: Hmm. Yeah, it's pretty exciting.
1: Ooh, one more thing. I do want to bring this up, because that nor'easter was over the weekend in New York City.
4: It's done a lot of damage.
1: On the East Coast, did a lot of damage. My mom said there was a lot of wind. They didn't get a lot of rain over there by her. A lot of wind. But, you know, there's been some wicked weather this week. Nor'easters, fall heat waves, potential flooding from Hurricane Polo on the other side of the country. So this feels timely. So the Farmer's Almanac has put out a list of the 10 worst weather states in the U.S.,
2: I saw our Hurricane Polo over the weekend. Forgot about that.
1: Oh, you saw Polo?
2: I did. In the audience of a comedy show that I didn't know he was coming to.
1: Get out of here.
4: Fine.
2: Not wild.
1: Did he know you were going to be there and that's why he went?
2: Uh-uh.
0: Are you sure it was him or are you just mistaking?
2: I know it was him. I noticed him on stage and was like, I can't address this. But like, you know, his head was shining in the crowd. Man, that dude looks like Polo. But I'm like, if I can't step out of this because I'm trying to work this set to go film a special on Sunday, I like snuck on all Brent Terhune shows at Westport to run this set to go. I look out in the audience and who do I see? Little Angel Polo just sitting out there laughing, having a good time ago.
1: Oh, that's nice.
2: Oh, man.

0: what a surprise to see you. And he goes, yeah, I was just hanging out at One Cardinal Way, and my neighbors, I didn't have nothing to do. And he's like, my neighbors are like, we're going to a comedy show. Do you want to go? And
1: I
0: was
1: oh,
0: like,
1: you saw him here, not in L.A.
0: No, I saw him here.
1: Oh, I thought you saw him in L.A.
0: No, I saw him here. That would have been crazy to see him.
1: I know.
2: Well, but he lives close. Out there. He lives close to them.
0: He does.
1: All right, so the worst weather states in the U.S. ranked by tornadoes, hurricanes, and hail. And we're on this list. Missouri's on this list.
3: Really?
1: Yeah. What do you think the worst state for weather is?
3: Oklahoma.
1: Oklahoma's number five. Oklahoma averages 68 tornadoes a year and has produced 65 EF4 or stronger tornadoes since 1950.
0: Florida.
1: One of the highest violent tornado counts in the country. So that's Oklahoma's number five.
2: I bet Kansas is up there, too.
1: Kansas number four. Nothing Kansas sits near it. The heart of Tornado Alley and ranks second nationally with about 96 tornadoes per year.
0: Florida.
1: Florida's number two. Florida holds a national record for hurricane landfalls with more than 120 documented since 1851.
4: Massachusetts.
1: Massachusetts, no.
3: Oh. Show me South Carolina.
1: South Carolina, no.
2: Oh. Mississippi.
1: Yeah. Mississippi, no.
3: I'm going to say a surprise one on this list may be Illinois, because I feel like all these things spin up in Missouri and then they actually get bad.
2: Well, they said that it's moving, right?
1: So Illinois is number nine. Really? Illinois sits in the Midwest severe weather corridor and has had $128 billion disasters.
4: Can I say this, though?
1: 1980.
4: New York Times put out an article a couple weeks ago about Chicago ranked the world's most climate-resilient major city in the entire world. Chicago, Illinois. Out of all cities
1: Chicago,
4: across the world.
1: Huh?
4: So that's pretty cool.
1: Well, Illinois is the ninth worst weather state in the U.S.
3: If we're going up northwest and we start at Oklahoma, go to Kansas, let's go to Iowa.
1: Iowa, no.
0: Nebraska. Illinois is defense. It's
2: I would
0: a
2: say
0: long
2: Ohio.
0: State. Illinois is a long state and weather moves left to right. So you're getting touched a lot.
2: Actually, I bet Tennessee gets good.
1: Tennessee, no.
2: Nope. Okay, Ohio then.
1: Texas. Ohio, no. Texas is number one. Texas is the worst weather state in the U.S.
3: Well, its area.
4: It's got everything.
1: It logs about 155 tornadoes a year and has racked up 190 distinct billion-dollar weather and climate disasters since 1980. Mm. It's the only state in the country that has to plan for tornadoes, hurricanes, hailstorms, wildfires, droughts, and flash flooding. So everything is bigger in Texas.
0: And now ice. Remember when they got snow and it like
3: and
0: almost
3: their power
0: just,
3: grid
0: the state almost went down.
3: Yeah, their independent well, it did go down. Their independent power grid did go down. People were out of power for weeks.
1: So that's number one. Number one's Texas. Number two's Florida. We're missing 3, 6, 7, 8.
3: Excuse me,
4: California.
1: California, no.
0: Hawaii.
1: Other states. Who?
0: Hawaii.
1: No.
2: Give me.
0: That's freaking volcanoes, dude.
1: It's not. It's.
0: Are we counting the territory of the Dominican?
1: No.
3: North
1: These
3: Carolina?
1: Are states. North Carolina, that's yes, number territory. 10. North Carolina has logged $121 billion disaster since 1980 and faces a rising threat from tropical systems that stall and unload rain on the Appalachian foothills.
2: It's funny, South Carolina got skipped. How did that?
3: They dodged it.
1: I'll just tell you. Okay, Louisiana.
0: They hide under North Carolina.
1: Louisiana's third.
3: Oh, yeah. Nice.
0: Maine.
1: No.
0: Wild card.
2: Wyoming.
1: Wyoming, no.
3: Is there any wild card that we're not thinking of?
1: Yes, Colorado.
2: Oh, that was close.
1: Colorado is the hail capital. Of the U.S. The state averages about 94 hail events a year and roughly $151 million in annual hail damage. And has seen $38 billion hail storms.
3: Holy cow.
1: Since 1980. Missouri's number seven, by the way.
3: Number seven, wow, that's...
1: We sit at the meeting place of Gulf moisture, plains tornadoes, and major river flooding.
3: Oh, flooding. Yeah.
1: So that's where we were. That's where we're number seven. And Georgia is number eight. Georgia leads the country in raw billion-dollar disaster frequency with 134 events since 1980.
3: Georgia.
1: Georgia.
0: Because of hurricanes, I assume, right?
3: The tropical crap?
2: They get everything.
3: Yeah, I guess they
1: Yeah, they get everything over there.
2: Because they get snow, they get the whole...
3: Tornadoes.
2: Yeah.
3: Snow?
2: Yeah.
3: You seen snow in Georgia?
2: Yeah,
1: Atlanta,
2: remember that was
1: yeah.
2: a few years ago that... That was like another one of those places where the whole highway system shut down. And,
1: yeah, in Atlanta, the car people were just abandoning their cars. Yeah. They got like an inch of snow.
2: It was hilarious.
1: They got like an inch of snow. They didn't know what to do. They've got no snow removal equipment.
0: I think that's what hurt Texas also when they got ice and snow. They had no salt. No salt. You know, they had no storage.
1: No plows.
0: Nothing.
1: Nothing. They didn't know how to handle it. All right, let's take a break. But first...
5: Hey!

0: 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Tommy Love, and that's Tommy with an I, T-O-M-M-I. Tommy loves the Riz Show, listens every morning. 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Tommy is a single mom with over a year of sobriety.
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0: All right, we'll take a break. We'll come back with Crap on Celebrities. It is 7:18. Wednesday, traffic and weather. Moon coming at you.
3: 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It looks like we have an accident in two left lanes blocked, 270. Accident left lane blocked, 64 westbound between Route 111 and 25th Street, and stop and go traffic, 270 northbound between Tesson and 44. Your point forecast, it's going to be mostly cloudy, high of 89 right now at 72 at the Point Studio.
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0: All right, Lauren, what do you got?
1: Is the Slipknot boycott on its way?
0: Oh, boy.
1: Oh, boy. Diddy's prison release date has been moved up again. Tom Cruise's new movie has critics split down the middle, and Roger Waters is kind of coming to town.
0: Yeah, the announcement on this, because I saw it come over yesterday, was very confusing.
1: It was confusing.
0: And now, having read into this, I'm glad we're clarifying this.
1: Yeah, I agreed.
0: All right, we got that. We got your crappy birthdays, the porno birthday. We're going to blind rank popular rock bands. And they killed George Michael all over again.
1: What?
0: VMA fans outraged over disastrous tribute performance. We'll chop it up next. Stay there.
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1: 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So I thought this would be a fun little exercise going into crap on celebrities. So 1 through 10, blind rankings. I'm going to give you the name of a popular rock band, and you rank them 1 through 10. 1 being the best, 10 being the worst.
2: Are we getting them all up front?
1: No. So you are not getting them all up front.
2: So you could blow your wad.
1: Right.
3: Yes.
2: Go too high.
1: Now, you all have to agree.
4: I love these, yes.
1: You all have to agree. Okay. This is a blind ranking. So I'm going to give you the band name
2: and
1: you
2: rank
1: them.
2: Ranking.
1: This is a group.
2: Okay.
1: You have to agree.
3: Okay.
1: So the first band, blindly, 1 through 10, Metallica. Where are we putting them? Not knowing what's coming next.
4: Oh, man.
1: Where are you putting Metallica?
3: 1 is the best, 10 is, okay.
1: 10 is the worst.
4: They're a top fiver, right?
2: I'd say 5.
3: Yeah, I would say 5. It's a good mid band.
5: I was thinking 4, but if you guys want 5,
4: 4 sounds, yeah. I don't know. Yeah, 5, you think?
1: You think Metallica sets the...
3: Let's do 5. Let's set the equilibrium, see what we're doing. So okay. Every band has to be better than Metallica or worse than Metallica.
2: That's a good, actually, that is a good...
4: Okay.
2: That's a good reason to put them at 5.
4: There you go.
2: We'll make them the baseline of what it is to be a top 5 rock.
1: Very, that's a smart strategy.
3: Okay.
1: The Rolling Stones.
3: Ooh.
2: 1.
3: No.
4: No.
3: Oh, man.
2: 2. Can't be lower than 2.
1: Rafe says 2.
5: I say 3.
4: I think 3 is perfect.
1: Learn.
3: Let's go 3.
4: Yeah.
3: They're better than Metallica.
2: I want 1.
5: Listen, we still got Beatles and Zeppelin.
1: You still got a lot of stuff.
2: Beatles can suck my...
4: I mean, you got Pink Floyd.
3: I'm with him. I'm more of a Stones person than
2: I would put the Stones higher than them, but I do think
4: Queen.
2: I do think Zeppelin's on the way, and I also...
5: Yeah, Queen's best.
2: There's going to be some wild cards.
5: Queen's a 1. Let's be safe here.
3: Are these all classic rock?
5: We don't know.
3: Or multiple genres?
1: You don't know. I'm not telling you.
2: Well, Guns N' Roses is coming.
1: These are all rock bands.
5: Yeah, he's already given us Metallica and Rolling Stones.
3: Okay.
5: So we know where we're going. This is all broad, big broad, big and broad.
3: Freaking Bryan Adams.
5: Queen is coming in.
2: The longevity of the Stones, the fact that, you know,
3: 6 decades.
2: They're still going.
3: Right.
2: Means something to me.
5: Okay. Moon, this is a group.
4: Moon, when's the last time you were spinning some Stones albums?
5: 0.
4: Okay.
1: You need to agree.
5: Which doesn't mean anything.
4: No. But I'm just saying.
5: I respect
1: Settle
5: it.
1: On something.
5: I get it. But we got Queen coming. We got Beatles coming.
2: I want 1.
3: All right, go.
1: But you want 1.
2: They want 3, which I think 2 is a nice middle ground.
3: Okay,
2: here.
3: 2. Let's do 2. Oh. Let's go 2. It's his birthday. They're one of the biggest fans of all time.
2: You guys decide.
1: It's all right. Rolling Stones number 2.
3: Here we go.
5: Screwed us.
2: Thank you.
1: AC/DC.
5: God, brother.
3: I'm putting them at 6.
5: 6?
4: That's not bad.
5: I say 4.
4: I was thinking 4, but I think 6 is right.
3: To me, it's a 6.
2: I'm okay with either.
4: They're almost, yeah.
1: Okay.
2: I would even go. I'd go as high as
5: AC/DC is now under Metallica.
3: Uh-huh.
5: We've lost. The game is over.
4: No, it hasn't.
5: I'm not even an AC/DC guy, but I mean, acknowledge.
1: Okay, Nirvana.
2: I would put the
3: Nirvana. 10. 7.
5: Yeah, 10 or 9.
4: No,
5: you said 7 or 9.
4: I think 7 sounds great.
5: 7.
3: I mean,
5: let's
3: like
5: go
3: the
5: 8.
3: AC/DC of the '90s.
4: They are.
5: If we got 2 7s and 2 sub-8s, let's go 8.
3: Okay, fine.
4: Okay, 8.
3: Eight.
4: Sorry, Nirvana.
5: I know, and I think 9.
4: I would have put them
3: He's going to have like a Wheatus. He's going to throw in like a Wheatus.
1: It's going to be Wheatus.
2: Still kind of reeling from AC/DC being at 6, man.
4: It's
2: going to
4: be Marcy's Playground.
1: No, stop it.
5: Wait, you think that's bad, right?
1: I'm not putting any obscure bands in there, you dummies.
3: We don't know what you're doing over there.
2: I think they're a top 5-er.
5: Me too.
3: We know there's a ringer in here.
1: There is no ringer. I'm not saying it. Just enjoy the exercise. Nirvana's at number 8. So you got Stones at 2, Metallica 5, AC/DC 6, Nirvana 8. Where do you put Guns N' Roses?
5: That's a
4: 7 or 9.
3: Yeah, 7 or 9.
5: You feel
3: 7.
5: Good?
3: Yeah.
5: Did you say 7?
2: They got to be above Nirvana.
3: Okay, go.
2: In my opinion.
3: Span 2 decades instead of just 1. Okay.
1: Pink Floyd.
4: That is...
5: let's say 4.
3: Yeah, yes. I think that's good. Pink Floyd has a huge longevity in their career, and they've had different iterations. And
4: they're the one we all listened to the most.
3: Dark Side of the Moon, what held the record for most albums for 30 years.
5: Well, if we're going with that, AC/DC has sold more than all these people.
2: Yeah, I would like to flip Pink Floyd and AC/DC, but that's...
6: You can't. It's locked in.
2: No. I know it's locked. I'm just saying, like...
5: We blew it.
3: Okay, we did blow it.
2: I'm saying we could flip those two, and I would be okay with this list up until this point.
3: Okay, okay.
5: Now, listen, the people have already crossed the finish line. We're just trying to finish the race at this point. We've
6: Queen.
5: Lost. Queen is one, right?
4: Yeah.
3: Is right? Queen one?
4: Well... I'll go three.
3: I mean, he
4: three.
3: Is the best front man of all time.
4: Let's see what...
5: But they spanned, I mean, even genres. One of the more genre-bending staples of history, I think. And, like, I mean, from Brian May being a rocket scientist and designing his own guitar and them kind of changing the sound, being one of the first ones that performed in the way that they did with... you know, with the
3: like an orchestra,
5: the harmonies,
3: type,
4: a tiny mic stand.
5: Yeah, and I mean, just
6: tiny mic stand, yes.
3: Tiny itty bitty mic stand.
5: I mean, if there's something that we're going to show somebody,
2: here's what I'm going to tell you:
5: in okay. 70 years, when all of it's irrelevant,
3: and it's up in space,
2: the
3: right?
2: Beatles and Aerosmith are coming.
5: So, Aerosmith.
2: So put that in your mind as you make this decision. I'm just telling you, they're coming. I just look at what we have left on the
3: right.
2: board.
5: So you
4: Beach
5: want Beatles
4: Boys.
5: 1 and Queen 3 or Queen 1?
2: I do not want Beatles got, 1 in any capacity.
5: Well, then
6: you've got four
5: Queen
6: more bands coming.
5: To block
6: well,
5: it.
6: After, so after this Queen, is, you got three more.
2: You'll get me on that.
6: After okay. Queen, you got three more bands coming.
3: Right.
4: So
3: you know what? Queen is a safe number one.
4: Okay.
3: Yeah. Aerosmith is not going to be number one.
2: I don't think so either,
3: right?
2: But we need to... Are they number
3: and
2: nine?
3: And I don't want the Beatles to be number one either.
2: But I'm saying, like, we put Queen at one... Beatles are going to get three because you guys are going to argue that they belong in the
3: right.
2: top five. That means Aerosmith's going to be nine
3: that's
2: or
3: fine.
2: Ten behind.
3: That's, I think that's all right. They
5: Aerosmith,
3: weren't as
5: he's
3: big.
5: He's not even going to say Aerosmith.
3: As
6: yeah, I've already got these written down, by
3: Gosh,
6: the way. So
3: damn
6: I, it's not
2: he
6: like I'm
2: say it.
3: Okay, just
2: I'm
3: Queen at one.
5: Queen at one.
4: Okay.
3: Write it down.
5: Yay.
3: Let's go.
6: Led Zeppelin.
5: Zepp is three. Zepp is three. Zepp is
3: three. Zepp is three. Yep. I'm into it.
4: Because they worked with Alison Krauss.
2: Here come the Beatles and Aerosmith. At
6: the Beatles.
2: Ten.
6: The Beatles. The Beatles.
2: Ten.
3: Ten. Just throw them in the back.
6: Get out of here.
3: Throw them in the very back.
6: He said ten.
5: I put them in nine. You put them in ten? Under Nirvana.
2: You guys did that. I tried to put Nirvana at
5: that.
2: Ten. I tried to put Nirvana at ten.
3: I was worried there was like a Rick Astley coming.
6: And the final band is Kiss.
5: Oh,
4: let's
5: God.
4: Go nine.
5: Right. Kiss beat the Beatles. We lost
3: yeah.
5: this round.
6: Just so you know, I did not make up.
3: All right,
6: I
3: that's
6: did.
3: Good.
2: Honestly,
4: I love this
2: I'm okay
4: game.
2: With it.
3: It's fine.
6: So here's a list
3: Let
6: of the greatest rock bands of all time in order. Queen, Rolling Stones, Zeppelin, Pink Floyd, Metallica, AC/DC, Guns N' Roses, Nirvana, Kiss, then the Beatles.
3: Let's wow. go. This is it. Yeah. Suck it, ultimateclassicrock.com.
2: I love it.
4: Oh, that is beautiful.
5: Yeah, honestly, that is a better list than I've seen some people put out as far
4: That's
5: as
4: true.
5: 10 best.
3: That's awesome. I'm into it.
2: There's a couple little switcheroos I might make.
6: I'm going to argue that Kiss is not as good as the Beatles. And I think
3: I don't know, man. You know
2: all that was left.
3: When Ace died, a lot of dudes cried. So, just saying.
6: I think the world went into mourning when John Lennon died.
2: Yeah, I mean, it was a tragic
4: But
2: ending
4: just,
2: also.
4: When Rocket
6: Ace fell and hit his head and died.
3: That is well,
6: also tragic.
2: But as an old man, he wasn't assassinated in his prime.
6: True. True.
4: Remember how sad it was when Rock and Brews closed out in Chesterfield?
3: It was upsetting. I knew a lot of people that bought from there. They had an auction of all the memorabilia. That is great. Way to go, guys.
6: You know, I didn't put Van Halen in there.
2: I was waiting for Aerosmith, Van Halen.
6: Of course, I only wanted 10, so I had to leave some bands out.
2: Yeah, I get it.
5: You knew you were going to get
2: it. But that's the thing, is we didn't know what was coming, so it's like I was trying to...
3: Be conservative.
2: I was trying to get in your head, figure out who you put on this list.
6: Well, I knew you would be expecting Aerosmith. That's why I put Kiss in there.
4: Yeah, I think our list was better because you started with Metallica, and that was the perfect...
3: Yeah.
6: You got to set the baseline. I think Metallica... Yeah. So you think AC/DC is better than Metallica?
5: Yes.
2: I think as far as greatest rock band, seeing them in concert, I think I made that comment when I went and saw them, and I was like, you know, I know there's people like, oh, they don't have a ballad. It is the quintessential rock concert.
6: Yes, it is.
2: It is. You lose 30% of your hearing. It is over. It is adrenaline-pumping rock music that everybody loves from start to finish.
5: If you had a dictionary and you had to put
2: Shook
5: rock
2: Me All Night
5: band.
2: Long is the closest thing to a ballad they have.
5: Yeah, if you looked up in dictionary and had a rock band, you would just AC/DC.
2: They're good.
5: All, if you just put that, like, they're their definition of a rock band. Hmm. So, yeah, I think they're top five. And
6: well,
5: certainly
6: you have
5: more
6: effect
5: than Metallica.
4: And we would forgot you, about Big Balls. That song's
6: would you flip,
4: classic.
6: What would you flip?
5: Me? Honestly,
6: where would you move AC/DC to?
5: I'm not even a Beatles guy, but I think Beatles is number one, followed by Queen, followed by Zepp, followed by Pink Floyd, followed by Rolling Stones.
6: How do you guys not like the Beatles?
5: AC/DC.
6: Beatles are awesome.
3: Yeah. It's not that I don't like the Beatles. I just, I'm not like Beatle boner mania over here. I don't have a Beatle boner.
2: To me, the Beatles are like Elvis.
3: Yeah.
2: Like they deserve the recognition for what they did, but I don't sit around and rock Elvis albums. I think Elvis was the baseline that everyone else built off of and made better music.
3: And honestly, I like Beatles individual music. I don't necessarily love the Beatles as much as
6: Beatles
3: I love George Harrison or John Lennon or Paul McCartney solo. I love all that.
5: The insane thing is, dude, if you didn't go into it with your Beatle opinion.
6: Your Beatle bias?
5: Your Beatle bias. And you just ran
2: Beatle bias?
5: Oh, of course it is. If you just ran it, it's your music. It's like everything that you're talking about was built on that and is not as good as that. Everything that we're listening to for the most part.
2: I mean, when I was a kid, my parents listened to it and I was like, do you want to know a secret? Do you promise not to tell?
6: Yeah, I mean, there's that. There's
2: wow,
6: that
2: wow, man, let him jump out of the car. I'm so pumped right now.
6: I mean, there's that stuff, but there's also other stuff.
3: Like watching hard guys listen to I Want to Hold Your Hand in like a Camaro. Yeah.
6: I mean, there's early Beatles stuff and there's later Beatles
4: but
6: stuff.
4: But it's also, they're like the Beach Boys where what they did in the studio, you know, changed the music history.
5: I'm not a Beatle guy, man. I'm just telling you, like, they truly set a bar and they changed it every single time.
6: I mean, from I Want to Hold Your Hand to my Guitar Gently Weeps. I mean, these are vastly, almost different groups.
5: Every record is different. Even the album tracks are like, you're like, whoa, there is a statement being made in every faction of the songwriting.
2: They deserve the credit for being first.
6: I love we put Kiss ahead of the Beatles, by the way.
4: That's how it should be.
5: I think, though, you would love the Beatles. I really do.
2: I don't hate the Beatles. I just think that they get too much. It's automatic.
6: Everybody's on their jock.
2: Everyone's on their jock every time. The Beatles get the stamp of number one every time.
3: It's shoved down
2: our Stones
3: throats
2: are a better
3: as
2: band.
3: Americans.
2: If you catalog for catalog, you played me a Stone song, Beatles song, Stone song, Beatles song. I didn't know who they were. My soul likes that rhythm and blues. It's way more bluesy. That is more what I like.
6: Well, that's why I like Led Zeppelin.
2: Same
6: better
2: thing
6: than the Stones.
2: That's why.
5: But I'm not putting Beatles up there because I like them. Because I don't. Like I'm a new, very very very rookie Beatles listener at all. I don't really even know that much Beatles. But I still think, from what I know, they're just the most effective band of all time. And they have to be number one. And I hate to just default a band, but like nobody's touched them. Even all these people. I don't think anybody's touched them.
3: That's very status
6: quo. We all could
3: agree.
5: Mm-hmm. But there's a good
2: reason
5: for
2: that.
5: Definitely
2: flip Pink Floyd and AC/DC given the opportunity.
3: I think through time, the Beatles have lost the shimmer of you have to love the Beatles. Because my stepdad was the one that introduced me to the Beatles, and I was 11 years old. My mom was a Stones woman. Stepdad was a Beatles guy. And I was like, oh, I like
2: That's
3: some of the songs. But then it was like, don't have to love all of this because it's not. And so, and it used to be blasphemous to even say that. Like, you don't like all the Beatles catalog. Because it was like assumed that when you're born, you just love the Beatles. And I like that people are being more honest about that now.
5: Oh, I don't even think you have to like it.
6: You have to love it.
5: Oh, I don't even think that.
6: Get out of here.
5: I can understand how it's not anybody's style. It wasn't my style.
6: Well, listen, we could all agree on one thing.
3: What?
6: George Michael was awesome, wasn't he?
3: He was.
2: He was named after two Beatles.
5: That's what, true.
6: Michael who?
2: Michael was the fifth
3: Michael
2: Beatle.
3: Lennon.
2: People don't know about that. Michael McDonald was the fifth
3: brother.
2: Beatle.
3: Two Beatles.
2: And that's why I don't like the Beatles. They kicked Michael McDonald out.
5: Is there a Michael in a middle name in one of the Beatles?
3: Oh, I'm sure.
2: If Michael McDonald was in the Beatles, they would be the number one band of all time.
6: Paul Michael McCartney.
5: Ringo Michael. Ringo,
4: yeah, they're all Michael in the middle name.
6: John Michael Lennon.
3: Oh, yeah. Every one of them have the Michael as the
6: George Michael Harrison.
4: And George got to work with Roy Orbison. So.
5: Oh, look at this. It's tight. John Winston Lennon.
6: That's very British.
5: James Paul McCartney.
6: Okay.
5: George Harold
3: Harrison.
6: George Harold Harrison.
3: He's so hairy.
6: Harry Harrison. Oh,
3: yeah. Harry Harrison.
5: And I have no recorded middle name for Richard Starkey.
6: Nobody liked Ringo anyway.
2: Oh.
6: True. Anybody watch the George Michael?
2: It's another valid point for Stones v. Beatles. Yes. I'm sorry.
6: Please, Ray.
2: Band members. Every band member of the Stones is cool. Ronnie Wood's cool.
3: Keith Richards.
6: What about Bill Wyman? Cool. Who
2: I love Bill Wyman.
6: Did he not?
2: And who's the guy that took his place?
6: 15-year-old.
3: I think that was every band back
2: then. Oh, well, then take that list and just leave up maybe.
3: Oh, wait.
6: AC/DC.
2: Yeah, maybe Nirvana.
6: Although the AC/DC drummer tried to murder his ex-wife, didn't he?
2: Yeah.
3: The drummer, yes. He was on house arrest.
7: Freddie wasn't with any underage
3: girls.
7: Phil
3: Rudd.
2: No, he was not. Freddie Mercury, I'm willing to bet, was not ever with an underage girl. Except for the girl he married. To cover up the fact
3: that was his
2: beard. He's with a lot of underage
6: boys. Freddie
2: Mercury
6: was bi, wasn't he?
3: No.
2: He was, yeah.
4: Yeah.
3: Oh, he was bi?
6: I think he loved everybody.
4: Because he claimed the love of his life was that one lady.
6: Was that one?
5: Yeah, but that was
6: one woman.
5: But that was platonic.
3: Yeah, that was a platonic love. Yeah, but she helped with his estate and whatnot.
6: Well, I think Freddie Mercury, in the 70s and 80s, I think it was just banging everything.
4: Yeah.
6: I think everything.
4: I got to talk with, we were in Buffalo, New York, and one of the old employees from his heyday, the Queen heyday of touring, all this stuff. He explained how the backstage would work, how they'd empty out the semi trucks, and there'd be one for mixed people. There'd be the gay one. There'd be, and then they'd even have sometimes animals. They'd have whatever.
3: That's not true.
5: Full of
3: Scott.
5: Crap. Full of crap.
3: I refuse.
6: What do you mean? Animals?
3: You're saying that Freddie
4: it
3: Mercury
4: was like
3: had
4: debauchery
3: bestiality?
4: At his finest.
3: No, it was not.
6: I don't know about that.
3: He loves his cats. That's literally he just
6: that
3: loves
6: was
3: everything
6: the little people with trays of cocaine.
4: I mean, the
6: like all that.
3: That's
6: stuff.
3: That's little people with cocaine. That's fine.
6: You're right.
3: That's a good time, is what that is. What are we talking about?
6: I think what everybody pictures backstage now, they picture Queen backstage. What all that was? Drugs.
3: I never heard anything about all that. The trucks, the beasts.
6: I never heard about the Beast.
4: Well, I'm going to call this guy and tell him he's a liar.
6: Anyway, George Michael. Anybody watch the tribute to George Michael?
3: I did not.
5: I saw a bunch of clips because people were pissed.
6: People are pissed. And I don't understand. You just can't do anything right. So the MTV Video Music Awards brought out all the heavy hitters. Snoop Dogg was the host. Madonna making a grand return to the stage after 23 years. Nirvana doing the Video Vanguard Award. People were pissed that Pat Smear was smoking. But one of the night's major musical tributes sparked an immediate, brutal social media riot. So fans tuned in expecting a glorious celebration of the late, great George Michael, who passed away back in 2016 at the age of 53. So he was being honored ahead of the 40th anniversary of his landmark album, Faith. Instead, viewers were left aghast, fuming over the artist lineup chosen for his tribute. So MTV, they got Ray, R-A-Y-E, I don't know who that is. They got Teddy Swims, and the one they were most pissed about, Somber. To helm the multi-artist medley honoring George Michael. Somber.
2: I haven't watched it. What did Teddy do? We had guessed Careless Whisper or
6: Well, I know
2: Father
6: this
2: figure.
6: I know the Somber guy did Faith. And people were pissed.

0: kind of sounds like that dude on the internet. Have you seen the little Mexican dude that doesn't speak English but tries to guess the rock lyrics? Yeah. Sounds like that guy. Which, that would have been a cool guy to get to do that.
1: Heck yeah.
2: I don't know. People were very mad. Somebody said to say he sucked would be an insult to sucking.
3: Dang. Yeah. Like burn.
2: Who should, Adam Lambert came out at the end. He was awesome. I saw that clip. I don't know what Teddy Swims did.
1: I don't know, but at least they all kind of have their own thing.
2: And who should have done it? What do you guys want?
4: Oh, it wasn't.
0: The other guy from Wham?
4: Yes.
2: What was his name? Where is he? Andrew. Andrew Ridgely. Got it.
3: Wow.
5: Wow.
2: Got it. Got it. Got it.
1: Ah, your skills have not changed.
2: I tell you what, just people are just pissed about everything.
3: Yeah.
2: They just find a reason.
1: I think in particular, that guy catches a lot.
2: Somber?
1: Whether it's verified or not, he's like kind of one of the faces of the argument against industry plants. I'm not saying that he is because I don't know anything.
0: Teddy?
1: I just know he's a Warner project, and a lot of people, I think, when they see somebody like that, where they're like, "What? Who are you, and how are you singing at the VMAs?"
2: Well, here was a comment. Somber and Teddy Swims being trusted to do the George Michael tribute is borderline offensive. Not an ounce of justice being done here. Justice? What do you mean justice? It's not like George Michael was murdered.
0: So Teddy Swims is the bomb. He did Careless Whisper, by the way.
2: Oh, he did.
0: I'd like to hear it, and I don't know how to find it. I found it on my computer, but I don't know how to get good audio to you.
2: Well, they pretty much scrubbed all of YouTube from some of this MTV tribute stuff.
3: Well, that's
1: really?
3: Silly.
4: That's fun.
2: Well, I guess MTV, you know, MTV's got the license and all that stuff.
3: And
2: you know?
3: Hulu and...
4: Yeah.
1: Okay.
2: Paramount. I don't know. Somber. I'll tell you why I'm pissed at Somber, because it's spelled S-O-M-B-R. Where's the E?
3: Where's the E?
2: Where's
3: exactly.
2: the E, buddy?
1: I think that's his initials or something.
2: Like
1: S-M-B.
2: Well, the internet's right.
1: S-M-B-R.
2: I don't like missing E's.
6: The Rizzuto Show. 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
2: All right, time to find out what's going on in the world of music and entertainment with your crap on celebrities.
3: And we begin with this. Slipknot has announced Marilyn Manson as support for the upcoming 2027 shows. And some fans are furious. The backlash, it seems, is stemming. Oh, my God. Hang on. Are we having a birthday surprise?
2: Are we having a
1: birthday?
2: Oh,
1: my goodness.
2: Hey, it's Rafe's birthday, and
0: oh my God.
2: Devin just wheeled in his gift.
3: Wow.
0: Holy hell.
1: No, it's not real.
3: Happy birthday, Rafe.
1: It's made of Legos.
0: Is this cardboard? Where'd you guys...
3: That's a cardboard grill. That's right.
2: We all pitched in, Rafe, and got you a grill for the new house.
0: For real?
2: Yeah.
0: Dude, that is so cool, man.
1: And
0: thank
1: we did
0: you,
1: get,
0: guys.
1: We did get Happy approval birthday. To do some pork steaks in the studio right now.
2: Let's fire it up.
0: For real?
3: Yeah.
1: No,
3: you got to get a tank of propane.
0: I'll turn it on right now, dude. You think I won't grill in here? I'll
3: Thanks,
0: grill
3: Deb.
0: So hard.
2: I think...
0: Thank you.
2: Will we die?
1: I think we would die.
0: We'd die from that.
1: Are you out of your mind?
0: We die.
1: You know,
0: from the flavor.
1: You know the you know the history of Boston, do you not?
2: Yeah, the guy from Boston killed himself by
3: putting his head in
2: charcoal?
0: I know about the tea party.
2: Charcoal?
0: That's it.
1: Yeah, I think it was charcoal.
0: Dude, this is awesome. Thank you guys so
2: well,
0: much.
3: You're
0: that
3: welcome. You needed a grill.
0: Beyond, dude.
2: You needed a grill.
3: You have a new house. You haven't been able to make any steaks. Yeah, go ahead and bang your grill.
2: Scott,
3: that's great.
1: We spent 6 hours while you were going
2: putting it together. They were like, do you want to have it assembled? We're like, no,
3: yes.
2: We're going to put
3: it
2: together
3: we're
2: ourselves.
3: You guys did all of this? Yeah, we assembled it.
2: We put it together
3: it.
2: Ourselves.
1: Part by part. Screw
3: we did.
1: By
0: you
1: screw.
0: Put this together.
3: We did.
2: There's a couple screws missing. Like,
3: why are you surprised by
2: we had a couple
3: our
2: extra parts.
0: I find that hard to believe.
3: No, we
1: tossed them into the gas tray.
0: Sweet. I'm suspect on that.
3: Don't be suspect. Oh, and here's some more things
2: here's
3: for
2: some
3: you.
2: More things for you.
3: Yeah, all right, so why don't you chow down on some of these?
2: Let me explain this to you.
1: Let me explain
2: this to you. Did you give him the bucket, Scott?
3: Yes. Oh, yeah. Here, I have a video.
2: All right, Scott. Hey,
0: look at me. This is me on my deck.
3: Hey,
2: Rafe, listen up.
1: Wait,
2: so yesterday. Yesterday.
0: You can give me a grill here. That want me to focus.
3: Here, buddy.
0: Oh, man.
3: Rafe.
2: Watch this message.
3: I want you to watch this message. Somebody
0: message.
3: Really special to you had a little message for you. So here you go, buddy.
7: Hey, Rafe, this is your dad, Rick, and I brought you a birthday present.
2: Oh, my God.
7: I hope you really enjoy it, man, and love to have you on our team. Thanks.
5: Is that Rick? Is
0: that my
5: Rick.
0: Dad, Rick? It's, Rick Ace Hardware, dude.
3: He stopped by yesterday.
2: Rick from Rick's Ace Hardware.
0: Play it again.
3: Oh, my God.
0: Oh, my God. I love you, Dad.
1: Rick himself.
2: Rick from Rick's Ace Hardware.
7: Birthday present. Enjoy it, man, and Love to have you on our team. Thanks.
5: Thank you, Dad.
2: So let me explain.
0: Look at you jumping up and down in the background.
2: That's Rick from Rick's Ace Hardware stopped by yesterday. And
5: that's amazing.
2: Was so taken aback by the nice words you said about his store. And he's got, what, seven stores?
8: Seven of them in the area, yeah.
0: Of course he does.
2: He came by with his wife, and they brought us all buckets.
9: Jane. Hot ass Jane.
2: Well, especially for you, since it's your birthday. And by the way, the CEO of Ace Hardware is aware of your love of Ace. Like, it went all the way up the freaking chain.
0: No way.
9: That's not even a lie. He told us yesterday.
0: Hire me!
9: That your words went all the way up. They showed it at a convention.
0: You're kidding.
2: They pulled the audio and played it at an Ace Hardware convention.
5: Was he on the show yesterday?
9: He just stopped by.
2: He just stopped by.
8: Came by to hang out.
9: We didn't put him on the show because we wanted to save
5: my dad.
8: He actually helped us put the grill
5: dad
8: together.
5: Dad came to see where I work.
2: Yeah, Rick brought the tools to put the grill together.
9: And I found out that the Ellisville Ace Hardware is also Rick's hardware. So my Ace Hardware is also hardware. Your dad's hardware shop.
0: I'm not surprised Rick has seven stores. He should have 7,000 because...
9: He's a good man.
0: That... The time war, and honestly, seeing him, having not met him, because I was a different guy. It wasn't Rick when I went in there, but now that's my dad. Rick's my new dad. And he looks exactly like an 80s dad. He looks like he would be filling up. Mm. He would like putting Crocodile Mile out in the yard, staking it down, smoking a cigarette, having a cussing fit, and we would be having fun. I'd be hitting all them tree roots going on a slip and slide at Rick's yard, my new dad, Rick.
9: He was impressed.
0: Rick Williams. I like the sound of that.
2: Well, it's Rick. It's Rick Ace, by the way.
0: Is it really?
9: No.
0: What is his last name?
9: Ace.
2: He doesn't have a last
9: Ventura.
2: Name.
9: He doesn't need one.
2: He doesn't need one.
5: What's in the bucket?
9: Everything you would possibly need.
8: Dude, everything.
0: 80s dad food, circus peanuts right up top.
8: Everything from popcorn to
2: Gardening gloves.
8: To light bulbs.
9: Yeah. To trash bags and
5: dude.
8: I had beef a light jerky. Go out yesterday and a light bulb just happened to be in the bucket.
2: So that's from Rick and everybody over at Ace Hardware.
9: Yeah, and then we also have you, Scott and I, and everyone made you deviled eggs.
5: Baby white.
2: We got you deviled eggs.
9: We got you some homemade deviled eggs. And then this is from a listener who dropped by some custom something for you. So take a look at that.
2: No self-control. Can't even wait 3 seconds.
9: Doesn't need to. Good job,
2: Scott. Had to pop a deviled egg.
0: Present me with a deviled egg. And I expect me to. I want it to hit. I want it to hit when the music comes on.
9: Happy birthday, buddy.
2: Oh, Rick's last name is Hardware.
0: Oh, that's nice.
9: Rick Hardware.
0: This is from a listener.
9: Hell yeah.
8: Ace Hardware.
0: This is from a listener?
9: From a listener, and they're going to see you this weekend at one of your shows and identify themselves.
0: That's okay.
9: They were very sweet.
8: There's one more surprise, and I'm just going to...
0: Man, this is awesome. This might be the best birthday I've ever had.
2: What is it?
0: They are Dolly Parton coasters. Dolly Parton.
8: Nice.
2: Oh, that's cool.
0: Mother Reba McEntire.
8: Oh, heck yeah. Oh.
0: These are like hand-drawn.
9: Yeah, they
0: Mother Willie.
8: Oh,
2: is there a Johnny Cash one?
0: Next one up.
2: Of course.
8: Yeah.
0: Of course. Johnny Cash giving a thingy. Ah, it's my little geriatric bow.
8: That's so
2: dude,
8: funny.
2: Those are awesome, man.
9: That is cool. Really cool.
8: Nice work.
10: Where do you get those?
2: Did they make those?
9: They made them,
2: handmade?
9: One of our listeners, her husband, I guess, makes coasters. And
2: Holy cow, those are great.
0: That's my little
9: That's your little angel.
0: That's my little goblin dog who's possessed by the devil and won't die. She gave him the little ball sack neck. Look at that.
9: That's cute.
0: That's how I know it's him.
10: What a business.
0: That's really cool.
10: Dude. Well, even cooler, and I'll just jump the gun to one particular birthday that he shares a birthday with.
2: Oh.
10: Did you know that you share a birthday with your crush, Monica Bellucci?
2: Oh, it's Monica Bellucci's birthday, too?
9: It doesn't surprise me. Serious right now?
0: Are you making that up just for my birthday?
10: She is 62 today.
9: You could be celebrating with sex with Monica Bellucci.
0: Monica Bellucci. Monica Bellucci.
10: I'm Monica Bellucci.
2: Well, let's fire up that grill.
9: Let's get some steaks going, I guess.
0: I cook for Monica on this grill. Monica Bellucci, how do you like your pork steak? Well done, because you should not eat it any other way.
9: Okay.
0: It's pork.
2: That's a charbroil, man. Top of the line.
9: Congrats,
10: buddy. No expense.
0: I can't believe... Thank you, guys. This is crazy.
2: Top of the line.
0: Crazy. I think I see where the screws were missing. The handles.
2: It's fine. There was a couple extra pieces.
9: We had
10: it's supposed to be like
9: time.
10: That.
2: Damn it.
10: It's a safety feature.
0: Did you guys have to do this as a team building exercise?
9: Yeah. John Kiyosaki made us do it.
0: I'm surprised that you all are speaking today.
10: We were here till 6 p.m.
9: We did a really good thing.
2: We did a good job putting that together.
0: Dude, Can I say this for real?
2: Yeah.
0: This is like the coolest. This is awesome. All of this is awesome. Having a new dad is awesome. I got a bucket. I need
2: You do have a bucket.
10: Yeah, that's great.
0: And I need a bucket.
10: Yeah, as a county homeowner,
2: you need a bucket.
10: You can't have too many buckets.
2: Yeah, I mean, just in case there's a leak.
0: Some light bulbs. My dad loves me, dude. Got some Jack Slinks duos. Gonna eat those immediately. What else is in here? Got a tape measure that doesn't make that makes me look manly. Look at that.
2: And that's a heavy duty tape.
10: That's awesome. Oh, nice.
2: That's an Ace Hardware.
0: That's an Ace Hardware. That's what I measure my penis with.
10: That's the nice
2: tape
10: one.
2: Measure. That's a good 20. Hey, that's 25 feet.
0: Easy. Got me some Stroop waffles,
2: which are excellent.
0: They yeah. are excellent. Tall kitchen trash bags. Dry rub because Rick understands his son.
9: That's right.
0: He knows what's up. Thank you, Rick. I kind of want to know more about this going up to corporate. What did we find out about this yesterday?
9: He just said that, like, his team heard about your love of Rick's Ace Hardware, and they pulled our audio and video from the podcast, and then he sent it on to a manager who then sent it on to the big
2: to the
9: Ace
2: CEO,
9: dog.
2: Yeah.
9: Yeah.
10: And they had a convention.
0: Who's the CEO of Ace Hardware?
2: Ace?
10: His name's Ace.
0: Ace Freely?
9: Yeah.
2: Yeah. R.I.P. Ace Freely.
0: They sent it to him in heaven.
9: John Van Heusen is the...
2: Well, John knows about
9: you. President and chief operator.
0: Got me some Christmas lights.
9: Look at
2: this. Oh, dude, I didn't know there was Christmas lights in there.
0: Dude.
9: Happy birthday, pal.
2: I would have stolen those.
0: Some zip ties, Rick.
10: Reusable zip ties.
9: And there's duct tape in there, so it's a little kinky towards the bottom.
2: And lime.
0: It's a little.
9: Yeah.
10: A shovel as well.
0: Sometimes Rick knows
2: it's called the Make Somebody Disappear kit.
0: Sometimes you got to get rid of people that stand in your way. Lowe's. Talking to you, Johnny Lowe's.
2: Well, happy birthday,
0: awesome,
2: buddy.
0: Thank you, all of you. Thanks, Rick. Thank to everyone in this room. And that's very, very cool, man. Thank you, guys.
9: And there's more things throughout the day coming, so.
0: There are?
9: Allegedly so.
2: Oh.
9: So just hold on to your butt.
0: Holy hell. Dude, these coasters are awesome. These deviled eggs are awesome. My dad made me a video. I gotta go home.
2: Well, you wheel that grill out of here. Get out of here.
0: Also, yeah.
9: Go ahead and go home.
0: I feel like the guy from Riz Show Live. Oh, great. How am I supposed to get this home?
2: You got a truck, my friend.
0: I know. It's awesome. Once again, you helped me justify the truck purchase by putting this grill together and making it unhaulable any other way.
9: Do you have anything to tie it down with?
10: Yeah,
9: on
10: do
9: the
10: you
9: truck?
10: Have straps?
2: Zip ties.
0: Scott,
10: oh yeah,
0: you're gonna ride in the back.
10: Okay,
2: hold it down.
9: Oh, like the '90s, hell yeah!
2: I'm sure. You know
9: heck
2: what?
9: Yeah.
2: I'm sure engineering's got. Oh,
0: I got toe straps.
2: Toe straps. Oh.
9: This man don't need nothing. All right.
0: Believe me, I got
10: came with the
0: I
10: truck
0: got a
10: right?
0: rack that's made from space age polymer on that thing.
2: Okay, whoa.
0: I've been waiting to strap something to it, and the grill deserves to be the first thing
2: it
0: I
2: does.
0: Strap in.
2: Yep.
0: Matter of fact, I might leave it in there for a couple days. Just drive around with it.
9: Okay.
0: In the back.
2: Grill white trash.
9: That's tight.
0: Yeah. I might grill in the back of the truck. That you might never, be the first place I grill.
10: You never know when you may need it.
0: True.
10: You'll have a bucket back there full of crap. And
0: I might just pull it into my shows this weekend in St. Charles and just be like, hey, after the show, everybody, meet and greets in the parking lot. I'm going to fire up the grill.
2: Brats and burgers.
0: BYO meats. Everyone, bring your own meat to my show. Let it sit cold at your table in a cooler. And then we'll fire up the grill. We'll go grill it up.
9: Yeah. Excellent.
10: If Blue Rhino is listening, we need a gas. We need a propane
0: yeah.
10: gas.
0: Yeah, yeah. Where's Blue Rhino at on this?
2: Propane's expensive. Crap on.
9: All right, here we go. So Slipknot has announced that Marilyn Manson is the support act for the upcoming 2027 shows, and some fans are furious. So the backlash, of course, stems from abuse allegations made against Manson by Evan Rachel Wood and other women. And Manson has denied the allegations, and the dispute has involved legal action. Some fans say they will not be buying tickets because they don't want to support a tour featuring him, which I think is interesting because Marilyn Manson was just here and was on tour with Rob Zombie, and I didn't remember
2: the same
9: backlash.
2: There were people not happy about that either.
9: Yeah, but not like a boycott. Like, people are saying they're actively going to boycott Slipknot. It's just, it didn't make headlines. Like
2: where is Slipknot touring? Are they doing a full tour?
9: Sounds
2: or,
9: like
2: or
9: it,
2: Or is
9: yeah.
2: it just a one-off?
9: I believe it's going to be a full tour.
2: With Manson.
9: Yes. Mm. Linkin Park's documentary Unshatter opens in theaters today. So it is telling the story of the new chapter in 2024, whenever Emily Armstrong joined, as well as Colin Britton. It was directed by the band's DJ and visual artist, Joe Hahn, who tells Enemy that it was the right time to do this a few years ago, but it took us a few years to make it. And the opportunity was there from the moment we decided to come back. So Linkin Park fans are excited. Taylor Swift's home is up for sale. So if you got $8 million, maybe you could live in the place where Taylor Swift worked on the album 1989.
2: Oh, my God.
9: I know. Her former Beverly Hills estate is listing it for just under $8 million. It's a 1.5-acre property with a main house, a guest house, room for 8 cars, and even a pickleball court.
2: How many acres?
9: 1.5.
2: Tiny.
9: $8 million.
2: Where is this at? This is in...
9: Beverly Hills.
2: Beverly Hills.
10: Sweet. Hills.
2: And this is where she wrote 1989?
9: Yes, that is it. It's a big part of history.
2: That's right.
9: Sean Diddy Combs' projected release date has reportedly been moved to January 21st, 2028, after he was sentenced to 50 months in prison. Meanwhile, a report based on leaked material and an anonymous source alleges that he's getting some unusual perks at his New Jersey prison, including other inmates doing his chores, preparing special meals.
2: Oh, they say he's like living like a king there in jail.
9: Crazy.
2: All the baby oil he wants.
9: Yeah, whole room for it. Diddy's rep disputes the characterization, saying that he's serving his sentence within the rules while awaiting for his appeal. Raven Simone is throwing it back to her Rugrat days, literally. This is an interesting story. So the former Disney star revealed that when she's on her period, you know, normally if you're on your period, ladies, we're wearing like a pad, we're wearing a tampon, we're wearing like the underpants that absorb things. Well, Raven Simone says she wears disposable diapers, a baby t-shirt, and a pacifier around the house, and that her wife Miranda is quite supportive, but says Raven makes some very distinctive wet diaper booty noises.
2: What?
9: When she walks. Raven says regular period underwear just doesn't cut it.
2: Why do we
10: know
2: this? What are
10: we doing? Why does anybody talk about this stuff? I don't get it. What was this on a podcast?
9: I mean, if it's not, yeah, it's
10: on. Are we out of words? Are we out of ideas? Are we out of things
9: to talk
10: about?
9: Is this really what she's doing, or is this a joke? I don't know.
2: Like, so she's wearing baby diapers?
9: She's wearing like adult diapers, and she's free bleeding in them, and she's wearing a baby t-shirt.
2: That's what they call it, free bleeding?
9: Yeah, when you just bleed.
2: Now I'm free.
9: Bleeding. Sometimes you don't want to know, or sometimes you don't want to have a tampon in, man, starts. Or a pad sucks.
2: Leave down my adult diaper. Oh, that's so rare. Free bleeding.
9: Yeah.
2: Okay.
9: It's natural.
2: Yeah, I didn't know.
9: What do people do before they had tampons?
2: No, I'm fine. I just didn't know there was a term for it.
9: It's free bleeding. It's been around for a while.
2: Yeah, I'm free. Free bleeding.
9: Good for you guys. A Florida woman accused of firing at least 20 shots at Rihanna and ASAP Rocky's Los Angeles home has been found mentally competent to stand trial. So prosecutors allege the shooting happened back in March while the couple, their children, and other family members and staff were home. Luckily, nobody was injured. The woman is facing multiple felony charges, including attempted murder, and could face life in prison if convicted. Yes, keyboardist Rick Wakeman, who always wears the capes, he recently performed a private piano concert for 150 rescued moon bears at a sanctuary in Vietnam.
2: He wears a cape?
9: He does. He wears capes.
10: And plays for bears?
9: And plays for bears. He did this trip to raise awareness about bear bile farming, in which bears are kept in cages so their bile can be extracted.
2: Just deemed mentally unfit.
10: What's that for?
9: I don't know what bear bile is meant for. Huh. What do you use bear
2: what
9: bile for?
2: What isn't it used for?
11: Yeah, that's a good question.
9: Oh, no.
2: Bear bile?
11: Bear bile?
2: So.
9: He played for bears.
2: No, I get that, but... So what do they do to these bears? They
9: extract the bear bile.
2: How do they
9: reason.
2: Do that?
9: Well, they probably put a needle into their bellies and they take the bear bile out, and that's really sad. And Rick Wakeman, by the way, has been he's been sponsoring bears since 2016. This man loves bears and wants to make sure that they are taken care of, so that's why he played. Perez Hilton is making progress in residential treatment following his medical and mental health crisis in August. He's now able to have supervised in-person visits with his mom and his 3 kids after initially connecting through video calls. His team says there's no set timeline for his release, and the focus remains on his recovery. This is a very emotional step forward for the celebrity blogger and his family, so hopefully he's doing okay.
2: Joel checking in on the instant feedback. Blue Rhino is indeed listening. Rafe, happy birthday. We got you.
10: Are you kidding me? Congrats on that.
12: Greatest birthday of all time. Like, I'm seriously over here just like on cloud 9, just thinking about my grill, thinking about these deviled eggs, about to bust these circus peanuts open, and Blue Rhino's on the way. If there's a meat department listening.
2: Hey.
11: Might as well.
2: Meat department, check it in. We got you, right? What do you want?
12: Nice.
9: There's a Matthew Perry documentary that's coming out, and there's a new trailer for it. So here is what the one called The One About Matthew Perry is going to sound like.
2: All right, this is New Doc.
13: Making people laugh It's a world that I want to be involved in.
14: I said, God, you can do anything you want to me. Just please make me famous.
13: I got a phone call.
15: Hello?
13: And I instantly knew my whole life was going to change.
14: I was extremely happy when I got famous. Then it's like, uh-oh, this didn't fix what's inside me. This didn't do what I thought it was going to do.
16: He spent $7 million trying to get sober. Oh, that's how seriously he took his disease.
14: I had people telling me to stop, say, you're going to kill yourself if you keep going like this. And I just didn't know how.
2: Man.
9: That's going to be a heavy one.
2: What a sad ending.
9: It is.
2: That man's life.
9: The one about Matthew Perry is going to be on Netflix October 27th.
2: So he officially drowned, right?
9: That's right.

0: that it feels like it is probably something that didn't do well with critics, and they're trying to just overspend it into success.
1: Well, Tom Cruise is making the rounds. I mean, he's been out and about doing the circuit. Mm-hmm.
2: He's at the Chiefs game.
3: Yeah, I saw him at Carol House jumping on all the couches.
1: He was at Carol House too?
3: Yeah.
2: He was.
0: Because he jumps on nice things.
2: So, if you don't know what it is...
1: All right, man. You're done. Get out of here.
0: Oh, this sounds
1: great. No, it's good.
0: Oh, cool.
1: Leave him laughing.
0: Oh, all right.
1: Take Rave's grill home.
0: All right, I'll see you in a bit.
4: Have my grill for that one.
2: So Digger is a satirical film about an oil tycoon whose drilling triggers an environmental catastrophe. All right. And so the early reviews described in the story are wildly divided. Some critics call it bold, ambitious filmmaking, while others think it's smug, preachy, and one of Tom Cruise's worst movies.
1: Whoa.
0: Holy smokes.
2: So it is right down the middle of either being brilliant or awful.
1: Well, the director, what's his Iñárritu?
2: Alejandro G. Iñárritu.
1: He's done some good movies, right? What else has he done?
2: To be honest with you, I don't know his name.
1: Gummo.
3: Beautiful.
4: Yeah,
5: he did.
3: Didn't Beautiful win some awards? Babel.
5: I don't even know what that is.
1: Oh, yeah, this guy.
3: Revenant. Okay.
1: He did The Revenant.
2: Oh, okay.
1: He did Birdman. He did...
2: Yeah, so he's done great movies.
4: And he looks like
1: Neil Grams. He's
4: Neil Diamond.
3: Ernest Saves Christmas.
2: He does look like Neil Diamond.
1: He did... Oh, this guy's... Yeah, he's done some good movies. I'll see it.
4: This sounds like people taking their ideologies into the theater with them and not just relaxing and enjoying a movie.
1: What do you mean?
4: It just sounds like... Some people loved it and are praising it for its messaging about, because it's obviously the preview shows it's clearly going to be, there's going to be some climate change and probably some capitalistic themes about, because he basically is an oil guy that caused a climate disaster who is now spinning it to be the hero. That's the whole premise of the movie. That's all in the preview.
1: Well, from what I read, it's Tom Cruise, this is supposed to be his like Dr. Strangelove movie.
0: I don't know what that is. Can
1: like
0: you tell me
1: weird.
0: Have
1: you seen Dr. Strangelove?
0: No, I don't. I don't. No, I don't know the.
4: It's kind of a critique on
2: who's
4: nuclear.
2: The actor in that that's like had to do that movie.
1: Peter Sellers.
2: Oh. Yeah.
1: Peter Sellers plays like three roles in that movie. It's the one where the guy rides the bomb.
2: I disagree though. I mean, Tom Cruise already done some weird, like Vanilla Sky was a weird ass movie.
3: Yeah.
2: He's already done some weird things in his life. Like why
1: Vanilla
2: would he
1: Sky
2: have to
1: was
2: do
1: Cameron Crowe's movie though. Right?
4: Yeah.
2: Was it Cameron Crowe?
1: Cameron Crowe wrote that. Did
4: Magnolia
1: Tom
4: was a
1: write
4: weird
1: this?
4: One.
0: Eyes Wide Shut.
2: Yeah, he's done a couple of
4: I also
2: of
4: feel like
2: ones.
4: This is Tom stepping out of... This is him taking his character from Tropic Thunder. Is the only other, like, funny... Where he's uglying up Tom Cruise and he's playing, like, kind of a corny, quirky
1: right,
4: character.
1: Right, he's got the body suit that. On.
0: But they're saying the movie is bad or they're saying he is bad? Because he is one of the greatest actors...
2: They're saying it's one of his worst movies.
0: One of his worst movies.
2: Like, really putting it on him.
0: I wonder.
2: I don't know.
0: Because he's a crazy person in all the ways that we want our...
4: I'll go see it.
0: Our top producing artists to be crazy.
4: I'll see it.
2: I like that it says ambitious filmmaking. I'm interested in what that means. That's what I want to know by going and seeing
0: it. I heard somebody, I forget who was describing this, but they were saying that his life is, like, set up to the seconds.
4: Is...
0: Where he like, well, he'll...
1: Did Xenu tell you?
2: Blink twice.
0: I know. I saw it on the algorithm, you see. And it's one of those things where... So he'll go to the gym.
1: The algorithm?
0: He's at his gym, right?
3: The gym comes to him.
0: He gets onto a treadmill. And he wants to watch a football game and a hockey game and a race. And someone has already edited all the best parts of those three things. So he only sees the exciting parts of the race, the only exciting parts of the football game, and that's what he watches. And then as soon as he stops the machine, somebody's like, all right, Tom will be there in 45 seconds. Have the meal ready. And they'll like, and they'll have everything. So he'll sit down. The meal is ready. He eats it. He goes to the next thing. There's someone setting up the next thing
4: to
0: in
4: the
0: every part
4: He's got
0: of
4: a
0: his
4: pit
0: day.
4: Crew.
2: That's wild.
0: Right. Yeah, to make it as efficient, like the best life possible.
4: Tom's ready to masturbate. Get the Lubriderm out.
0: Yeah,
4: get
0: it
4: out.
0: Yeah. Exactly.
4: Pumps. He likes two pumps in his left hand. Get him.
1: Tom, you got 3 minutes.
0: So he's a king. So he's a king with the staff that's making
1: well,
0: his
1: I'm
0: life
1: Well, I'm sure he lives a life that we couldn't even wrap our heads around.
4: I could
1: around.
4: See that with him.
2: I was looking up his kids the other day for some reason, and so he doesn't have anything to do with Suri Cruz, but his twins that he has with Nicole Kidman, they have nothing to do with her, and they are all in with him on the Scientology.
1: Yeah.
2: And so she doesn't see her.

0: her children with him, which I thought was wild.
1: Yeah. And then he doesn't see the other kid.
0: Yeah.
2: Crazy. It's almost like he's in a cult or something.
1: Watch.
0: It's wild. Mm-hmm. Guys, filmmaker Curry Barker is following up his horror hit Obsession with a new horror comedy called Anything But Ghosts. It's scheduled for May 7th of next year. The story follows a group of wannabe ghost hunters who get in way over their heads. Barker co-wrote and maybe will be co-directing. So let's see what he can do with this. I mean, he had a $1 million budget with Obsession, and then that made a ton of money.
1: Boy, I hope, you know, you give this guy money now. Let's see what you can do. Let's now the real test.
0: Yeah, for sure. And some sad news. Rest in peace, Chad Lowe, which is Rob Lowe's brother. He and his wife, producer Kim Painter, they are mourning the death of their 13-year-old daughter, Fiona. So the Pretty Little Liars actor announced Fiona's death on Instagram on Tuesday, sharing a tribute to his daughter and describing the profound impact she had on her family and friends. They did not disclose publicly what the cause of death was of her.
1: Very sad.
0: Very sad. 13.
1: God.
0: And finally, so as we were saying, Roger Waters announced yesterday that his production company is going to be making the rounds through the nation. Like, he's going to be taking the Roger Waters show, the Pink Floyd-inspired tour, around. It's going to be here at the Fabulous Fox Theater on September 25th, which is the final day of the tour next year, which is kind of cool that we get the last date. And, you know, if you don't read into it, you think, oh, Roger Waters is coming.
1: That's when I saw that come over.
0: Yeah, me too.
1: I thought it was Roger Waters.
0: But it's actually going to be his son, Harry. Harry Waters.
1: Harry Waters.
0: Is going to lead a 10-piece band playing music from albums like The Dark Side of the Moon, Wish You Were Here, Animals, and The Wall. So it'll still be cool, but it's not going to be what you expect if you've seen Roger Waters before.
1: So the posters, it says, in big letters, Roger Waters presents Legacy, small letters, a Pink Floyd show performed by the Harry Waters Band.
0: Yeah, it's a little misleading.
1: It was quite confusing when I saw it.
0: It was, but you know what? Still could be very cool. And El Monstero also announced yesterday, so 7 dates at the pageant in December. So those go on sale on Friday. So lots of Pink Floyd action
1: here. The father's legacy, the son's band. That's the tagline.
0: Hey, let's see what he got. I don't know. And for this, I decided to go into mashup land because I love when people mash up two bands and two songs.
1: Yeah.
0: And so I found Wax Audio's Stayin' Alive and Another Brick in the Wall, which I think a lot of people have heard, and it's super good.
1: All right, so this is the Pink Floyd Bee Gees mashup. Oh, yeah.

0: What's the other one you got here?
1: Other one I got is, I haven't heard this one before, and I found it. Pink Floyd versus Fleetwood Mac, Tusk and the Wall.
0: Okay.

0: Rippin' Man.
1: Stand by my grill.
2: Anyway, that's what's up. That's your crap. And thanks. Happy birthday, Rafe.
3: Celebrity celebrating a birthday today. Rafe Williams is 56.
0: Rafe Williams.
2: Rafe Williams. Yeah.
1: Looking good. I like that. Let's start running up the numbers so we look good for our age.
3: Maddie Ziegler, the kid from the Sia's video, Chandelier, and Elastic Heart is 24. Ezra Miller, no problems there, is 34.
0: Nope, he's good.
3: T-Pain is 42. Kieran Culkin is 44. Dominique Massenau, that's the tiny gymnast who won the gold at 96 Summer Olympics in Atlanta. She's 45.
0: Hey, man, you butchered her last name, I think.
3: Doesn't matter. Christopher.
0: It's her birthday.
3: Christopher Jackson.
0: It's Moschiano, I believe. Oh,
3: it's Jackson. George Washington and Hamilton is 51. Jenna Elfman from Dharma and Greg is 55. Tony Hale is 56. Robbie from the Goo Goo Dolls is 62. Trey Anastasio from Fish is 62. Monica freaking Bellucci is 62. Eddie Montgomery from Montgomery Gentry is 63. Crystal Bernard from Wings is 65. Eric Stoltz is 65.
0: Rocky Dennis.
3: That's right. Marty Stewart is 68.
4: Hey, that's the man right there.
0: Do you share a birthday with Marty Stewart?
4: You freaking dog.
1: And Monica Bellucci.
4: Two of the most beautiful people ever made.
1: Monica, Marty, and me.
3: And Fran Drescher. She's 69. Oh. And Barry Williams.
1: I just watched three episodes of The Nanny over the weekend.
5: It holds
2: she's
5: up,
2: so
5: man.
2: Cute.
5: Mr. Sheffield.
4: And you get Tony Hill. You're just winning.
3: Yeah,
0: Tony Hill from Arrested Development. Monica Bellucci. Marty Stewart. Fran Drescher. Gosh. All good people.
3: Barry Williams.
0: All
3: Greg.
0: Believe in justice.
3: Greg Brady, on the Brady Bunch.
1: Who I identified the most with on that show.
3: He's 72. Johnny Mathis is 91. Congratulations. And Angie Dickinson is 95 years old.
2: Oh, wow. Damn.
0: Well, today's porno birthday is Renee Richards, and today's birthday girl's been in 212 fine films, including Three's Not a Crowd, The Anchorman Jam, Barefoot Maniacs 2, Bound, Gagged, and Shagged, The Busty Bounty, Dark Haired and Dirty, The Good, the Bad, and the Filthy, Kneel and Pray to Miss Renee, Rubber Cats, White Knights and Pink Maidens, and Who Could Forget a Role in 2007's Let's Get Slippy. Renee Richards is 42 years old. That's your porno birthday. Those are your crappy birthdays. And that was your crap on celebrities.
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0: All right, we'll take a break. We'll come back. A couple emails. We'll talk to Chris Kerber. Scott, get me Kerber on the line at 8:30, if you would. Right now, traffic and weather. 8:20, Wednesday. Moon coming at you.
3: 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We've got an accident in two left lanes block, 270 southbound, just before Olive. Also, stop and go traffic and a 30-minute delay, 55 westbound between MLK Bridge and the Poplar Street Bridge. Your point forecast, mostly cloudy, high of 89. Right now, 72 at the Point Studio.
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0: Hey, everybody, this is Ozzy Smith, and you're listening to The Rizzuto Show. Happy birthday, Riz.
1: All right, welcome back to the program. Rafe, enjoying your birthday grill?
2: Yeah, does anybody want a deviled egg?
3: Yeah.
2: I've eaten about six or seven.
1: I'm ready to share.
2: Oh, look at those eggs.
0: You ready to share?
1: Brian from Le Bon Boucher just brought up some goodies. No, I'm good.
4: He brought up coffee, and he brought up something else, and he said this is a special one, and he wouldn't let us open it. So yeah, he's going to get one more thing for you, Rafe.
2: Okay. There you go.
4: You can put it on your grill.
1: Hey, Chris Kerber's on the phone. Chris, good morning.
5: Good morning, everybody.
1: It's Rafe's birthday today. We're celebrating.
5: Oh, happy birthday, Rafe.
2: Thank you, buddy.
1: How old do you think Rafe
5: happy
1: is?
5: Happy birthday. I'm going to put him, at... 38.
1: Absolutely correct. Yes.
3: Yes, 38.
1: About that. 38 years old. There you go, Rafe Williams. He's 48. But he's not telling anybody.
2: Thanks, Kirk.
1: It's a secret.
5: I was trying to help any man that can put down seven deviled eggs in a broadcast studio and not threaten his cohorts. That's pretty good.
1: Oh, and he's not even done. He don't care. It's his birthday. Let him. Hey, that's the aperitif. Whatever you want, man. Just keep eating those deviled eggs. Chris, it was great seeing you yesterday at the Blues Media Open House. By the way, Chris lost how much weight are you down, Chris?
5: Since last end of December, I'm down about 40 pounds.
1: My God.
4: Holy smokes.
1: Oh, yeah. I couldn't even. I said, who is this handsome man?
4: Wow.
1: Oh, it's Chris.
4: He's skating weight.
5: Well, listen, you go to the doctor, you hit my age, you go to the doctor and your A1C is going the wrong way. You could either look at getting onto medicine or you could actually be smart and just eat better. I said, why don't we try the non-pharmaceutical route? And so, it's been good. And when you realize, like, you get up in the morning and you're not like you'd put down like a 40-pound bag of dog food off your shoulders. That makes a difference every day.
1: Well, I hadn't seen you in a couple months, and you walked over to the table, and I actually went, whoa!
4: Look at this guy!
5: Yeah, I appreciate that. Thanks.
1: Well, and what's the secret, honestly? What's the secret to losing that much weight?
5: I just, like seriously, guys, I started, so my A1C levels were up to like over about a 3-year period, it started going up from like 5.4 and they finally hit like 5.7.
1: Right.
5: They finally hit 7.7.
1: And what's a healthy A1C? Like 4, right?
5: You want to be below 6.
1: Okay.
5: They start to consider you pre-diabetic around like 5.8, 5.9, but you want to be below 6.
1: Yeah.
5: So that's officially type 2 diabetes, but mm-hmm. I started doing a bunch of research and realized you can reverse it. Like, your body does a great job of healing. So I really, like, I just started watching what I was eating and didn't overeat, like, and I don't drink quite as much, but I don't, like, was up at a great, celebration 14th anniversary of Circle 7 here near the house, and
1: right.
5: They... you have a couple beers there it's just managing and eating better and just not eating a lot of crap. And then the biggest thing is honestly, stop eating late, which when you travel like we do and you get on planes and you're getting into hotels at 2 a.m. and mm-hmm. like it can be a bit of a challenge to manage eating when you travel on the road. But
1: also it's fun
5: and it works.
2: It's also fun to eat late.
1: Well, it is. And, mm-hmm. and you're traveling.
5: Yes.
1: You're traveling from city to city, and you go, oh, I'm in Philly. I'm going to have a cheesesteak. Oh, I'm in, such and such a place. Here's their specialty
2: food. Hotel room bed food is fun
5: to
2: eat.
5: Well, that's the thing. Instead of eating the full cheesecake, just eat half of it. But, honestly, without getting too into the weeds, but the fascinating part for me, guys, has just been learning about how you can, how you can just, like, the order in which you eat certain foods helps your, body break down carbs and things in a different rate, so your blood sugar levels don't go. Or one of the biggest things is after eating a meal, just a 15-minute walk, right?
1: Yeah.
5: Little things like that. But staying off of medicines, dropped the 40 pounds. A1C was down to 5.9 in
1: great.
5: 6 months. So, it's been a cool journey.
1: Yeah, because your wife wants you around. I'm sure she tells you that all the time. I want you around, Chris. Get it together. That's what my wife tells me.
5: Yep. Well, she wants me around. Kids want me around. Frankly, I kind of want to be around. I think being above ground seems to be a little more fun than being below. Sure.
1: And I tell you what, I've been watching what I've been eating for the past couple of weeks. I'm down 10 pounds myself.
3: Way to go.
1: But yesterday at the Blues Media Open House, so they had all the stuff they're going to be serving, you know, different new food items. And man, it was Temptation Island.
3: Was
1: yesterday.
3: It?
1: Oh,
3: what
1: my
3: was getting
1: gosh.
3: At you?
1: Chris, did you see what the spread was yesterday?
5: Yeah, they had stuff from like the, there was like a fried green tomato sandwich. There were some new burgers. There were some great chicken offerings. There was
1: there was a bratwurst sandwich. There was German
5: bratwurst
1: nachos.
5: Sandwich.
1: Nachos.
3: With beer cheese?
1: With beer cheese on potato chips. God. And they had this like chocolate popcorn.
3: What?
1: And, dude, it was insane yesterday. I wanted to jump out the window.
3: You didn't eat anything?
5: Do you guys remember the... You mentioned beer cheese. You guys remember the Fatted Calf?
3: Yeah.
4: Oh,
3: I love
4: that place.
5: Oh, man. I had a burger the other night, and it just made me drool because I was like, I need something close to that. But, yeah, there was one on the menu yesterday there that made me think of that yesterday, you know, with the beer cheese and stuff. So they had, like, the that one kind of surprised me, but, like, the walking tacos.
1: Walking tacos?
5: I'm like, no, that's a cool thing to sell at an arena.
1: Oh, yeah. Oh, they had everything.
2: What's the walking tacos? Yeah. Is that the Frito bag thing?
5: Yeah, they had them in the Dorito bag.
3: Oh, yeah.
2: I like that.
1: In a Dorito bag. So, I mean, I tell you what, if you're going to go to a Blues game this year, there are some great new food offerings for you. That toasted ravioli burger looked insane as well.
5: You know what? The creativity is off the chart. Chef Matt does an awesome job working on that stuff. And, you know, it's not just what there that... But it's that stuff that you find in suites, you find in the different all-inclusive areas, you know, all the different local offerings, you know, like what, you know, Farm Truck and, you know, and so many others that are around there, you know, a High Point and things like that that are just, you know, like you walk in and, you know, like, I get one of my favorite restaurant's dishes here while I'm watching a hockey game. It's pretty, It's really a great setup that the Blues have created over the last 10 years.
1: So at this, has anybody been to the Blues Media Open House yet?
3: Yeah, I've done it.
1: Okay, so you've done it. So all the morning show people, or some of them do. So, and this is, there was an incident yesterday I didn't tell you guys.
3: Oh, my.
1: So my name tag said Scott R. So I didn't put Riz or anything, but Scott R. KPNT.
3: Just like Yelp.
1: Yes, I'm like Scott. I just said Scott. I didn't say Riz or anything. Scott R. KPNT.
3: Right.
1: So, I'm not going to say who it was, but a morning show person came up to our table where we were sitting.
3: Yeah.
1: And somebody said, well, this is so-and-so. This person does mornings on this station. And this person went to shake my hand and said, oh, Scott R., what do you do? And I said, Rizzuto from The Point. Oh, no, I said, I'm Rizzuto from The Point. She goes, oh, what do you do there? I go.
3: This is a morning show person?
1: This
3: from
1: is
3: like
1: a morning
3: Joy
1: show.
3: FM?
1: No, it wasn't from Joy FM, but it was like...
3: I was just like, who does... I mean, I'm not trying to be...
1: This person said, what's your name? I said, Scott Rizzuto. I do mornings on The Point. And they go, And then walked away.
3: Wow. Are they new in town?
1: I don't know. No.
3: Did you know them?
1: No, yes.
3: Oh, no. So there's somebody more popular than you.
1: I know. Wow. It was a real strike to the ego.
4: Ooh.
1: Although... Chris, did you see the Riz Show Night jacket?
5: Oh, yeah.
3: I told you
5: when they first released that, it was on display. Yeah, it's fantastic.
1: It was on display, and they're bringing it in next week for us to touch it and stuff. So I got to see it yesterday and touch it and feel it. Dude, it is.
3: Pale satin. Let's go.
1: It is.
5: Now, Riz.
1: The listen, highest quality.
5: You guys got some work to do here.
3: What? What do you mean?
5: Well, follow me on this. Like, Riz Show Night is one of the best nights the Blues have done, period. Year in, year out, right?
1: Mm-hmm.
5: But apparently there's a couple of challengers knocking on your door from a promotional standpoint right now.
1: Who?
4: Yeah, right.
1: Who are these
5: people? Have you heard of the Fourth Wing?
4: No, sir.
1: No.
3: Okay. I know there's...
2: Doesn't sound like they're knocking too hard, bud.
5: No, it's like kind of one of those fantasy world, almost Dungeon and Dragon kind of things, what I'm gathering on it. Really, really popular book, apparently. I had not heard of it, but that's how smart our promotions people are. They put it together, and those tickets are flying.
1: Oh, no.
5: Absolutely flying.
1: Oh, no.
5: So I'm just saying, hey, you got some work to do, so make sure we don't get dethroned.
1: Show listeners, it's coming up in January, and you want this jacket.
3: You do.
1: This,
3: want
1: jacket,
3: this jacket
1: is friggin' sweet. So Riz Show Night is on January 28th. Get your tickets. It's a game against the Avalanche. Get that themed night ticket and get that jacket, man. You do not want to miss that. It is sweet.
5: Yeah, and the cool part about that night, for those that haven't done it, so you go online, you go to stlouisblues.com/promotions, you find Riz Show Night, you click on it, and when you buy a ticket through that link, it's the only way you get that item, is you got to buy the ticket through that link, right?
1: Mm-hmm.
5: But the cool part about that whole night is we turn all the game night entertainment during the arena, we turn it over to the Riz Show,
1: yeah,
5: folks. So we turn it over to you guys, and that's the fun part.
1: We have such a good time doing that, by the way. I know one person was very upset. I guess they got rid of Star Wars Night, which is your music guy, Carl Middleman, who's the biggest Star Wars fan.
3: He
1: goes, did you hear they got rid of Star Wars Night? Because that's how he sounds.
3: He does.
5: You know what? That had been a great night for a long time. I think it had run its course, and I'm a Star Wars fan, but it had run its course. I think at some point it probably comes back. But, like, there's only so many nights you have where you can do some things. Right. It's pretty cool that some of these new promotions that they've got. It's a fun one.
1: Well, listen, it's exciting times. So the season officially begins this Friday in Dallas, and then you are going right to Colorado.
5: Yeah.
1: So I mean, it is two big games to open up the season.
5: So the team left on Monday to go to Austin. Kind of, you know, the NHL season opened last night. Some great games last night. And then, more games tonight. The Blues don't play and the Dallas Stars don't play until Friday. So with the Blues having their last preseason game last Saturday in Chicago, they kind of have an extra few days to work on some things, which is great. So they went out of town, headed down, I think, to Austin, Texas, to kind of do team bonding, do some extra preseason there. Get some of the, there's a lot of new guys on this team. So get the new guys acclimated, that kind of stuff. And then, I actually head out to Dallas today, and then the game is on Friday. And then, that's as hard of a back-to-back set that you're going to have at any point in time in the season, to go at Dallas and at Denver, much less do it to open up your first two games.
1: And then go to Chicago on Monday.
5: Yeah, the game's on Tuesday. We'll leave on Monday for Chicago. Yeah, and that'll be, and Patrick Kane, who scored a goal last night for the Blackhawks, he's back with Chicago now. 1,401 points in his career, the most points, more points than any other U.S.-born NHLer in league history. Damn. And that'll be on Tuesday. So three straight Central Division games, and then the home opener is next week on October 8th against Macklin Celebrini and the San Jose Sharks.
1: So, and you mentioned this during your little speech yesterday in front of the media. So the Blues entered the season as one of the youngest teams in the entire NHL. I think like fifth youngest at like 20. The average age is 26 years old.
5: Yeah, 26.9 years of age. The tied for the fifth youngest in the league. And really a lot of potential. Depends on what pundit you're kind of talking to. I think that this Blues team has enough talent to be a playoff team. I think they've got that youthfulness is going to have to come together really quick. I think Jim Montgomery ran a pretty driving, very pointed camp where a lot of contact, a lot of physicality, and I mean, look, that line of Thomas, Snuggerud, and Holloway has the potential to be one of the top five lines in the National Hockey League, and then things can, if they fall into place from there the rest of the way down, you end up in a really good spot. So I think they still have one of the best goaltending tandems in the league. Yep. I think defensively they tighten things up. The addition of Brandon Carlo. Give you an example. Here's the best example I give. Now, the Logan Mayhew injury really does, it's going to impact things for the first two months.
1: I do want to talk about that for a second, but go ahead. Yeah. Continue.
5: Well, prior to that injury, and even if Jim Montgomery keeps these two guys together, last season, your opening night third defensive pair was Tyler Tucker and Logan Mayhew. They had a combined NHL experience of 93 games and three playoff games. If it goes the way it should this year, and that third pairing happens to end up being Cam Fowler and Brandon Carlo, who they got from the Toronto Maple Leafs, that's 1,800 games of experience and 180 playoff games. That's a massive difference. So I think defensively, they're just going to be better.
1: So I don't know. Did you guys hear about this Logan Mayhew injury? So I tell you what, the preseason games, they were pretty aggressive for preseason games. Watching all these guys, you know, fight during preseason was pretty, I don't want to say startling to watch, but Logan Mayhew broke his hand.
4: Throwing punches.
1: Oh, and bummer. Is out for 8 weeks because of hand surgery. So,
4: In a preseason game.
1: Have you seen that during a preseason game?
5: Oh, yeah. You know, at one point in time, Larry Plough, a bunch of years ago, went into the room and told guys in camp, I don't want you fighting each other. You know, and then, you know, you're looking at Reed Lowe and some guys like, how the hell am I going to make this team, right? There was definitely some intensity. And look, we had two. There's a couple of ways to look at it. One's like, it's one of the phrases is the boys will be boys. Like, you had a guy in Chicago that stuck his knee out that could have seriously injured Broberg, right?
1: Yeah.
5: And instinctively, Mayhew, you know, jumped up, said, hey, that's one of our best players. That's my partner. He did it. And unfortunately, he injured his hand in a way that required a procedure on Sunday. You know, you go back to that Dallas game down in Dallas, the first preseason game, and it would be, you know, ironically, another hit on Broberg, right, who does seem to take some hits. He's going to have to figure that out a little bit. But and then it was Dylan Holloway. Well, Dylan Holloway didn't return until the start of the next period, and we're thinking, oh, no. No, he ended up just with a cut, you know, a cut lip and a shiner. But at the same time, another way of looking, so you don't want to see that. At the same time, the fact that you've just had two of your top guys, a guy that's expected to be in your top defensive pairing and a forward on your top line that are willing to play that way, guys, you're going to win some games, and this team's going to come together in a really big way if that kind of is the attitude of this hockey team.
1: Well, I'll tell you what, season starts on Friday, so we've got back-to-back games Friday, Saturday, Tuesday, and then the home opener next Thursday. Chris, have a great road trip, and we will speak to you next week, maybe talking about three wins.
5: That would be awesome. You guys are awesome. Happy birthday, Rafe. You guys have a good day.
2: Thanks, Chris.
1: Right, there he is, Chris Kerber, everybody.
2: Oh, my Brian. A1C is not low right now.
1: Not with that. What kind of cake we got there?
4: Dude. A beautiful
6: Oh, my
4: one.
6: Gosh. What is that?
2: I don't know, but it looks good. What's in this?
1: Brian from Le Bon Boucher is...
2: what are we looking at here, Big Dog?
1: Has brought up a cake.
7: We got a vanilla mousse cake.
3: Is there a vanilla mousse? Man.
4: You are the vanilla
1: that
4: mousse.
1: That was your nickname in high school.
3: This is Saturday night and the vanilla mousse.
4: The vanilla mousse of the Rizzuto Show.
1: The vanilla mousse.
2: Spent the night with the vanilla mousse last night.
1: What was in that
2: He's
1: secret
2: a very,
1: styrofoam clamshell?
2: I haven't seen yet.
4: Oh, yeah.
1: I want to know what's in there.
2: It's a napkin. And under that napkin is...
1: Is that bacon?
2: Bacon!
3: Oh my gosh.
1: Give me some of that bacon.
4: He put it on the cake.
2: Is it for the cake? Is this my birthday candles?
7: It's sweet and salty.
1: Oh.
2: This is my birthday candles.
4: Yeah,
1: blow out the bacon.
7: I figured you'd like it with the hard-boiled eggs.
1: Oh, yes. Oh, my Brian, thank you, as always.
3: To all of us.
1: Got the coffee, got the whole setup. Le Bon Boucher right down the street in Crèvecoeur on Olive.
4: Oh, God dang, it smells so
1: good
4: now. It
1: smells like bacon. All right, listen, we got to take a break. We'll come back.
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1: We'll get those emails from you.
2: We also brought a second clamshell deviled eggs.
3: Oh, my goodness.
2: These look...
4: Can't have too many.
2: What's special
4: eggs.
2: About these? These look very different.
4: You got bacon
2: and bacon. Okay. And pickles, and also he said a little bit of MDMA. That's cool.
1: Oh,
2: man.
1: Nice.
3: That's cool. Okay, I'll try one of those.
1: All right, 8:48. 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
4: 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Accident, left lane blocked. 270 southbound just before Olive. 10-minute delay there. 12-minute delay. Stop-and-go traffic. 55 westbound between the MLK Bridge and the Poplar Street Bridge. Your point forecast. It's going to be warm today. High of 89. Right now it's 77 at the Point Studio.
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4: Oh, my goodness, I hit myself in the hat. 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
1: ever.
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3: Victory, men's health, victory. Turn. I hope you're not listening right now because I have eaten 7 deviled eggs and 8 pieces of bacon. But normally, I'm Ben toeing the line. I actually slid into my 36-inch waist jeans this morning. I'm at the lightest weight I've been probably since the pandemic. Big dog, I'm always going to be a big, sturdy boy, but I came in under 250 for the first time, and that's a big milestone for me, and Victory has helped me with that. They've helped me get on peptides and get on things that make my muscle recovery and my stomach feel better, so I'm able to do cardio and work out. And they did that by testing my blood to a cellular level and figured out what was going on with me. I had a vitamin D deficiency, I had an iron deficiency in my blood, and I also had problems with my stomach lining. They put me on BPC-157, which is a peptide to help repair your stomach lining, because they are experts in all the FDA-approved peptide therapies, as well as testosterone therapy, as well as collagen therapy, as well as vitamin-infused IV therapy, as well as vitamin and supplements galore. 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

0: Hey there, this is comedian Nikki Glaser, St. Louis native, and you're listening to my favorite show, The Rizzuto Show. Happy birthday, Riz.
1: All right, welcome back to the program. I know, Rafe, you were out the last couple days, but...
2: I was.
1: Yeah, no, I noticed.
2: I wasn't here.
1: No, you weren't here. So I lost the Pick'em Challenge and had to spin the Wheel of Punishments, which, did you not admire the new wheel?
2: Oh, I didn't even notice.
1: That's a brand new wheel.
2: That is brand
3: slick,
2: new.
3: Slick, huh?
1: Uh-huh.
3: It spins? It stops?
1: Spins, and it's got all the
2: it's
1: pegs.
2: Got all the pegs.
1: Yeah.
2: Wow.
1: Top of the line, dude. Newest model. That's a new, newest model of wheel.
2: Wow. I did get an email about my salary getting cut.
1: Yeah, we had to fire three people.
2: Yeah,
1: but
2: that's cool.
1: Fun.
2: Worth it, honestly.
1: So I landed on glory hole fun.
2: I also love that it's on the color wheel.
0: Yeah.
2: Like you can match up like what colors go together. It's beautiful.
1: So I landed on glory hole fun. So Friday, glory hole challenge. We got the glory hole in there.
3: Yes.
1: So, do you know where it is?
3: Yeah.
1: Is it right there?
2: As I remember the old Riz show, even going back, I believe, to the Woody and Riz show.
1: Yeah.
2: The old glory hole challenge. It's that old, right?
1: It's that old, yeah. That's when the glory hole's from the old Woody and Riz show.
2: Now, you have to feel these items with your face?
1: Correct.
2: Okay. That's all I needed to know. I knew you were blindfolded, but I couldn't remember the
1: blindfolded,
2: premise.
1: Blindfolded, I believe, and audio.
2: Audio deprivation.
1: Audio deprivation.
2: You have to feel these items.
1: With my face.
2: With your bare face.
1: And try to guess. And you guys on the phone will bet whether I will get it or not.
2: Just make sure you shave.
3: It's your first time.
1: It's my first time in the glory hole, yeah. First time.
2: I can't wait.
3: You'll love it.
1: So all you guys got to pick one item.
0: I already have
2: one. Only one?
3: Yeah, we just get
1: four
3: one.
1: Items.
3: It's four total.
2: Okay.
1: Nah. One item.
2: I thought we
3: just wants to do it for an entire hour.
2: Honestly, we could do a whole glory hole show. Friday's glory hole show. It's fine. I just have to be, I have three things that I think would be very, very
1: well,
2: good.
1: Pick one.
3: Share your That's ideas.
1: Right. Or share your ideas with the other so they maybe.
2: No.
3: Maybe.
2: I want each person to live out their glory hole fantasy with you.
1: No firearms.
2: I wouldn't.
1: No knives.
2: Wouldn't do that.
1: And no pets.
3: Dang it.
2: Not a problem.
0: Bo. He just shoved Bo through
2: if
0: the
2: I shove
0: hole.
2: Bo's breath in your face through that glory hole, you would pass
3: you
2: over.
1: Like, am I in the sewer?
2: That would be worth it. What is this? Is it a dead body?
1: No, it's Bo.
2: He's got cryptid breath, dude.
1: Yeah, no animals, alive or dead. That's those are the rules.
3: That's been done. We're done with that.
1: Yeah, we're done with that.
3: Okay.
1: We're done with that. Man, you're in a relationship and there's all these tests, right? All these tests. Guys always seem to be tested. Now, if you're traveling with your significant other, and only one of you gets bumped up to first class, what's protocol?
0: Oh, you know all about this.
1: I do know all about this.
3: Whoever bought the tickets gets to go up.
2: Opposite of what Riz did is the protocol. Opposite of whatever you would do is my protocol. I would call you like, what would you do? And then I would do the opposite. Which is what you did. You took it.
1: Yes, I did take the upgrade.
0: Women and children in the back.
3: Mm-hmm.
1: Where they belong.
0: Oh my God.
1: The men up front.
0: Amelia's duct taping you to your first class chair.
2: You were like, you couldn't possibly enjoy the first class, honey. You'd be worried about all the caretaking you needed to do back here.
1: I will tell you, you remember I got lucky because everybody else wound up getting bumped too.
0: Uh-huh. Yeah, you got off.
1: I got off pretty easy. I got very lucky.
0: Yeah.
1: Very lucky. But there was an article in the New York Post about this. So do you gracefully sip champagne up front while your partner suffers in coach, or is giving up the seat the ultimate test of true love? What do you do, Lauren? Let's say you get bumped. You get bumped up to first class.
0: Oh, man.
1: Here's the test.
0: I don't know if I want to be there.
1: What?
0: I like to be in the back of the plane.
3: Oh,
1: you do?
0: I know.
1: Horse
0: poop. I know, but I just...
3: Congrats, Tim.
1: Oh,
0: Tim can go.
1: What? Why?
0: I don't know. I don't want everybody looking at me.
1: Nobody's going to look at you.
0: Yes, they are.
3: Fewer
0: everybody
3: people look at you
0: who's
3: up there.
0: In first class.
1: See, would you be okay with Tim going up there, or would you make Tim suffer with you back?
0: I'd probably make him suffer with me.
1: Oh,
3: what?
1: Oh,
3: one of you has to go up there. You get your
1: Tim,
3: luggage.
1: I'm sorry. Does Tim have to suffer?
0: He doesn't want to go up there either.
1: Yes, he does.
0: He wants to be with his wife because he loves me.
1: Nobody
0: so
1: wants to be with his
0: much.
1: Wife. What? When first class is involved?
0: He.
1: Have you sat first class before?
0: I have, yes.
1: It's very luxurious.
4: Big seat. Yeah, it's
1: big
4: nice.
1: Big seat, hot nuts.
4: I didn't have any hot nuts, but towel.
2: Big seat, hot nuts. That sounds like an AC/DC song. I like it.
1: So you're declining?
4: Yeah.
1: I don't believe you. No way. Crazy. No
5: talk.
1: Way.
5: Crazy talk.
2: Why did you wink?
4: I didn't. That's just this.
1: Are you
4: flinch.
1: Being honest?
4: Am I being facetious?
1: Are you being honest? You would give it up. Is there a Learn Elwell? Yes. Congratulations. You've been bumped up first class. Which, and you go, decline.
4: Is this legit first class? This isn't like Southwest first class. This is like first class.
1: First class.
4: Like there you is turn no left.
1: Southwest. There is no Southwest first class.
4: You go like left when
2: Southwest
4: you get on the plane.
2: Southwest first class is cockpit.
4: Okay.
1: No, Southwest first class is extra legroom.
4: I would let Tim have it. He's never, he always talks about being, he would love that. He would love to have first class like, and be able to be up there and have like less worry. So I would let Tim do it.
1: Would you be pissed?
2: And he would slowly, he would go two rows and he'd look back. Like, is this a test?
4: Is this happening?
2: Yeah,
1: exactly. Is it a test? See,
4: it's not a test. I want to just be where I want to be.
1: Tim's going to go. Should I say no?
4: Just
5: I think I gotta say no.
4: Just go.
2: You sure about this?
5: You sure, babe?
4: Yeah. He like keeps looking at me from the curtain.
2: Babe, you sure?
4: Hey, babe, are you okay?
2: Babe, they're pulling it through the curtain. Babe, you sure about that?
4: Yeah, Tim can have it.
2: Then your phone starts dinging. Ding. Babe, you sure about this? It's nice. By the way,
1: remember what I said.
2: Southwest first class ain't a thing anymore.
1: What I said was, and I made a mistake. And again, thank God it all worked out for me at the end.
4: Yeah.
1: When I got first class and I said to Amelia, I need you on camera saying you're not going to be mad at me.
2: It's nice.
1: That did not go over well.
4: No.
2: I don't want the guilt.
1: That's what I wanted. I wanted
2: I'm
1: video.
2: I don't want to take first class and then feel guilty that I stranded someone back in.
1: And this is why I needed the recording of, I need you to say, I, Amelia Rizzuto, it is August, whatever it was, at something, something. I need you to hold up the newspaper and say, I will not hold this against your husband.
4: She's like, I'm so sick of this. I'm over this.
2: She's like, can you just be normal?
4: Not everything's content.
1: We're at the base. It wasn't content for everybody. This is content for me.
4: This is holding up in court.
2: This is family content.
1: I wasn't going to post. This was going to be in my pocket for just in case.
4: Mm-hmm.
1: We're at the base of the Eiffel Tower, by the way.
2: I would like to see the video, by the way.
1: She didn't do it.
4: Yeah.
1: She got pissed at me.
4: She held her ground.
5: Man.
2: Good for her.
1: Yeah.
5: Yeah, there's only one way to find out if my wife would be mad or not, so I got to try this.
1: You got
5: to
1: do it.
4: You just got to try it.
2: Well, I was on a Southwest flight yesterday, and the whole I was in 29F, which is the next to last row, 30, empty.
4: Mm.
5: Don't lean back, though.
2: Huh?
5: The last row doesn't lean back.
2: Well, I didn't care because I had a family of five with a bunch of small kids on the other five seats in my row, and it was pandemonium.
1: So did you go move back to the by yourself?
2: Wouldn't let us.
1: What? Why?
2: Oh. Southwest is over, dude.
5: Southwest is
2: over.
5: Yeah, they're.
2: You screwed your whole company up. It's over.
1: They wouldn't let you move? Why? What's the reason they gave?
5: They've got this weird
2: they
5: thing.
2: Said assigned seating now because you pay. Even though my seat was free, it's the exact same seat one row back. I go, what's the difference?
1: There is no difference. That's just somebody being nasty. No,
2: nope, because they were telling other people. I've seen it happen on like four Southwest flights now where they wouldn't let
5: people
2: move.
5: You got to sweet talk them. What happened to your sweet talking?
2: I just said, hey, I was pinned against the wall, man. And then I asked the guy in the family with me, because I have a question about this with airlines. Family with me is going to Raleigh, Durham. Connecting flight. Our flight was a little bit delayed. Their connecting flight was super tight. They're in the next to last row of a Southwest flight. You know everybody stands up as soon as the plane lands.
1: Yeah.
2: Aisles are packed. There's like a guy standing back there, Southwest attendant, and I go, hey, man, can I ask you a question? And he's like, what's up? I was like, what happened to you guys? I know you have a flight log and you can see their connecting flights people have. What happened to you guys lead blocking for these folks and being like, hey,
1: we'll have
2: people
1: to get off the plane first.
2: We
1: have heard that announcement before.
2: I have too. And I go, but I haven't heard in a long time. And he goes, oh, it's up to the flight crew. It's discretionary.
4: Hmm.
2: And I go, you should just do it, in my opinion.
1: If you have a connecting flight, get off
2: if
1: first.
2: If you guys have a flight log and you know there's a tight turnaround for some people on the flight, I think it would be easier if the flight crew said, hey, please stay seated. We have some folks with connecting flights. 100%. Get off the plane. And no one would have a problem with that. I wouldn't have a problem with that. Especially if you're at your, you can see who's at their destination and who has connecting. And the guy was He was nice. He's just like, yeah, maybe we should. All right, see ya.
1: maybe we shouldn't.
2: Because I feel like they used to do it.
1: I've heard it before.
6: Yeah, I've heard it many times.
1: Especially if you're delayed and they go, hey, people got connecting flights.
5: So yeah. I've had it happen for me before where I get to be the one that runs off the plane quick.
6: Oh, yeah. It happened on the way back from France in Germany. And we were like trying to like get out like, hey, I'm sorry. We got connecting. We got to go. And of course, we were 2 minutes late.
2: Well, and the way people acted, this lady was like running point for her family. May we please get by? We have a connecting flight. We're going to be, everybody's like,
1: right.
2: And I'm just,
1: oh, the horror. I got to sit back down for 3 seconds.
2: She had to like fight her way to the front of the plane. And the flight attendants are just standing in the back, just chilling. I'm like, pick up your little phone. It takes like 3 seconds. You could be doing a solid. I don't know. Bring it back.
1: They only get so many times to pick up the

0: and would turn around every once in a while and wave at her. Hmm. I mean, that's pretty rotten.
1: Is it, or is that flirtatious? Hey, baby.
0: She said it wasn't about. She said it wasn't about the seat. It was about the principal.
1: Yeah.
0: A real man would have automatically traded or insisted that the partner take the upgrade.
1: Hmm. Yeah, I don't know if Tim would actually take it. I don't know.
0: On the other side, it's like, why does the man always have to suffer? Sue me for thinking I deserve nice things too.
2: Hey.
1: Carol Hess, you deserve nice things.
0: I don't know. All these tests. If I get upgraded, man, I hit the lotto. Sorry. Now, on this video, please tell me you're not going to be pissed at me in the future. Hold this against
1: Here,
0: me. Thank you very much.
1: This is my backup plan.
0: All right. Emails, Rishow at 1057thepoint.com or your instant feedback.
2: Emails brought to you by 123mortgage.com. Reach out to Kevin and make your mortgage a win. Hey, guys, I turned 45 this year, and I decided it's finally time to go to Vegas. I'm going with my husband and a few friends for the weekend. I want to hear what you think are the must-do and must-sees. I value your opinions, so I can't wait to hear what you suggest. Thanks so much, Laura from O'Fallon.
0: Well, honestly, I saw this email come over, and I should have wrote back, like, do you gamble?
2: Yeah.
0: Like, that plays a bit, like, what kind of trip do you want? Are you mm-hmm. a gambler? Are mm-hmm. you a drinker? Mm-hmm. Do you want to go see a show?
2: Yeah, I would suggest the shows. I am not a gambler or a drinker, and I love Vegas. I love the shows. I love the options. I love the food. Look up your favorite style of dining and go to the places that are reviewed high because the food in Vegas is second to none.
0: Yeah, it's good. Yeah. So if you're going to go, like if this is your first time, just do it up.
1: Yeah, go nuts.
0: Go nuts.
2: Spend money.
0: Spend some money. Go eat on the strip. Like go to Gordon Ramsay's restaurant or like
1: Giada De Laurentiis.
0: Do that stuff. Go
2: Gordon
0: to one.
2: Gordon Ramsay's restaurant. No.
0: I'm just saying.
3: Go to Andiamo's.
0: Actually, you know what? Hell's Kitchen actually has pretty good reviews, honestly.
1: Go to Dominique Ansel. Get a cronut. It's near the Eiffel Tower.
3: That is good.
0: Do it all.
1: Go to the Punk awesome. Rock Museum. Go to the Hard Hat Lounge, which is our buddy Frank's. It's kind of off the strip. It's like a blue-collar place. If you're looking for, like, normalcy at some point.
0: I think stay on the strip. If it's your first time.
1: Well, yeah, stay on the strip.
3: Go to Fremont Street, dude.
2: What's that grocery store?
0: No.
3: That's way better.
2: That grocery store thing? Like
0: Art Installation?
2: Yeah. It's like,
1: Meow Wolf.
2: Meow Wolf. There's cool. Some place called Area 15 or something.
0: That's where I went.
3: Same place.
2: Same place.
3: They're all in the same. Meow Wolf's in Area 15.
2: I see.
3: And if you do Meow Wolf, follow the story. There's a whole another part of it that'll open up. Because you go to this grocery store, you're trying to solve what happened to this family. It's like you're almost like a little detective. And if you play the game inside, another whole section of the thing opens up.
0: It's this big art installation. Cool. And you walk through, like, you find, like, the freezer opens to another room. It's pretty awesome.
4: It's pretty cool.
5: That's amazing.
3: Also,
0: go to a Cirque du Soleil.
3: I did enjoy Beatles Love. I don't know if they're still doing that. I think they retired that one. But
0: took some edibles.
3: Cirque du Soleil was cooler than I thought it was going to be. Andiamo's in the D Casino on the Strip, and Jamie Rivers has backed me up on this, and he goes, dude, I've heard you talk about it on the air. It's the best-kept secret in Vegas. He goes, all the hockey guys go there. My friend has clients. His friend owns the sports betting casino that's on Fremont Street.
0: Circa.
3: That thing's pimped. That's Circa.
0: Oh, dude, gorgeous.
3: He goes, he takes all his clients there. It's like a old-school Italian Vegas steakhouse where all the waiters still wear like, tuxes. It's cool. Hey, it's in the D. It's across the street.
0: Oh, we went
3: and Fremont Street's cool, man. There's a lot going on down there.
0: We went to the steakhouse at Circa, which was delicious, too.
3: Obviously, walk the strip.
1: Yeah, for sure. Go to a day party at the Cosmo.
2: Do the shopping. What's the one with the canals?
0: Venice.
3: Caesars.
0: It's Caesar's Palace.
2: Oh, okay.
0: Underneath. It's the shops at Caesars.
2: Yeah, the shops at Caesars. Do the shopping. Do all that kind of crap. Do the Sphere. Cool. It doesn't matter what's there.
3: I thought the canals were the Venetian.
2: Venetian.
5: That's what it
2: that's
5: is.
2: It. That's
0: the
2: it.
0: Shops at Caesars is the big underground.
3: And at some point you got to do brunch or you got to do the buffet.
0: The Bacchanal.
3: Either the Bacchanal or the one at the Wynn. I heard the one at the Wynn is better than Bacchanal.
2: The Wynn is
1: go
2: nice.
1: To Italy.
3: You know, that's lots of stuff.
0: You know what? I would save the Sphere for maybe a second visit. If you're gonna, that's a lot to do.
1: Oh, it's good though. Wynn in Rome, you go.
0: It's a lot.
3: If you do any four or five of these things, you're going to have a full weekend.
0: Yeah.
1: You're going to be so tired.
0: Yeah. Don't go for more than 4 days.
2: If you don't come home exhausted, you blew it.
3: If you stay till Tuesday, you'll regret it. You'll see what happens to the people who lost everything.
0: Oh, yeah. The Tuesday people? Oh. The Tuesday zombies?
3: We got Thursday and Saturday birthdays. You don't want

0: be one of the Tuesday people.
1: And when you're going out there, just notice this. On the plane ride out, everybody's psyched. Mm-hmm. On the plane ride home,
2: everybody's got goggles on.
1: A lot of depression.
3: It's a quiet ride home, though.
4: And if you want to, and I think Moon has done this
0: as well.
4: Oh,
0: what am I to tell my wife?
4: If you want to get out of the hustle and bustle, they have like Fire Canyon and Red Rocks. They have like beautiful canyons right outside of Vegas. You can rent a car and get there in like 20 minutes.
1: Get a hooker.
2: What?
4: Yes. I wasn't going to say that.
2: Venereal disease. Let's go,
1: dude. Get a venereal. Get herpes. Get gonorrhea. Let's go.
2: Full Vegas experience.
4: For the record, I don't think all sex workers have venereal diseases.
5: Wait,
2: that's true.
5: Second.
4: Just
2: very,
4: most of you.
2: Very progressive of you.
5: Someday I'll probably live in Vegas. I wouldn't mind.
2: Oh, my God,
5: Vegas.
2: No. They're going to run out of water, buddy. Don't go do that.
5: Oh.
2: I want you to stay hydrated.
1: No bottled water.
2: I know you got friends out there that have the shelters, but man.
4: What's
2: I don't like it.
4: I love like diner.
5: Water. I love it.
4: You've been there. The one that has all the couches and fireplaces to wait. It's a really cool diner.
5: Down on the strip?
4: It's kind of off strip, but it's like almost like an old. It's a diner that has these heart shaped couches and like potbelly stoves.
5: Oh, is it like underground?
4: Kinda. It's a cool spot.
5: It's like in a basement.
2: It's like
5: something.
2: A speakeasy, isn't it?
4: Yeah, I can't remember the name of it. We met Jenna Jameson there.
5: We just gave you a month's worth of work.
0: Yeah, you got.
4: Yeah, there's a million things for you to do.
0: A million things to do.
4: Like, obviously,
0: have fun.
4: You don't
0: take
4: need
0: pictures.
4: Suggestions. Just land in Vegas and walk around.
0: Go.
1: Yeah.
4: You'll find something.
1: Well, just say, get in a cab and go take me to the strip, and you'll find something.
4: Imagine going to Vegas and walking around and being like, boring.
1: Yeah. What's wrong with you?
4: What are we going to do?
1: Although I talked to your husband. Your husband did not love Vegas.
2: He did not. Tim did not love it.
1: I saw him at Point Fest right when you guys got back. I go, hey.
5: But that's my point.
1: How was your Vegas trip?
2: He did not love it at all.
5: I think you should have enough of a plan and enough of the freedom planned in to make sure that you enjoy Vegas. Because if you go and you have too much plan and it ends up being things you didn't really want to do, you cannot like it. If you don't have plans and you're walking around and you're like, but I don't want to gamble and this is just nothing but drunk people and gambling, then you cannot like it.
4: Right.
5: I understand. So like plan enough of what you know you're going to love and plan enough of just free-forming.
1: All right. Well, good luck. Next.
5: Hey, I was listening to one of your past podcasts. You guys were talking about a four-day work week and which day is better to have off, the Friday or the Monday? The right answer? It's Wednesday.
1: I think he's right.
5: You work 2 days, you get a day off. You work 2 days, you get 2 days off. It's kind of like having two Fridays. I'm currently working the schedule, and it is the best.
2: Okay. We will find this out next week because we're taking off next Wednesday.
1: No, we're taking Thursday.
6: That's Thursday.
2: Or Thursday. Never mind. Back to you. Really? When's the 7th?
1: Yeah, turnstile is Wednesday, right?
6: No.
2: It's the 7th.
4: Should
2: be taking the 8th off. The 7th.
6: Oh, yeah. So the Thursday.
2: Okay. Never mind.
1: When is turnstile? Turnstile is
2: Wednesday
1: the 7th.
2: The week from today.
1: We're off Thursday the 8th.
2: Might as well take Friday off, too.
1: Stop pushing. No, Friday. Can't take Friday off.
2: Oh, yeah. I know what's happening.
1: Because the Wienermobile's coming back.
2: I can't believe it. We're going to be straddling that thing.
1: The Wienermobile is coming here to the radio station on Friday.
4: I was on the plane when the calendar invite came in. That just said Oscar Mayer Wienermobile in studio, and I go, they finally nailed my birthday. I thought it was for today, and you accidentally sent me the invite and blew the surprise.
1: I'm
4: not going
1: to respond
4: to this. I didn't even look. I just go, I don't think I was supposed to see that. And if the Wienermobile pulls up on my birthday and starts just shooting hot dogs out of a gun at everyone in the parking lot, I'll die a happy man.
1: Well, their whole thing is, no, it's a glizzy for Rizzy, so.
2: I hate that word.
5: I hate that word.
2: I hate glizzy, too.
5: I don't know why. What is it?
2: It upsets me.
5: It does to me, too. I feel so
1: me
5: slimy
1: too.
5: Even hearing it.
2: Glizzy. Oh,
1: I don't
2: God.
1: Like it.
5: Don't
2: let them do that to you.
5: You put two Z's together, it can be dangerous.
2: And is that, say it again, it's the slang for a hot dog?
1: Yeah.
5: But
2: what
5: glizzy.
2: Is wrong with you, children?
1: Where did that even come from?
2: The kids did it.
5: Idiots.
1: But
5: I'm
1: what's
5: gonna
1: the?
5: I'm going to say it. I have no idea. We're surrounded by idiots. I'm done. I don't need it. You
1: why,
5: don't need
1: but why a glizzy?
2: A glizzy to me, like when I think about it without having a hot dog in mind, I go to like a really sparkly, like glitter drink, like a glitter martini with like sugar rim and like Barbies in there. Mm-hmm. Like that's what glizzy
5: like
2: to me.
4: I feel like there would be a penis in my face. I think we all.
1: Yeah.
4: Something
5: yeah,
4: about it.
5: I don't want it.
1: You're right.
5: I don't want to talk about it. I don't want to hear it.
1: No, you're right. It's a very off-putting word.
2: Don't
4: it just seems like whatever's on the tail end of a glizzy was coming out of.
5: I don't understand.
1: Well, the driver was like, oh, a glizzy for Rizzy. And I almost canceled. I almost canceled the appearance.
2: You blew none of that.
5: Never mind.
1: So Friday the 9th, we'll have the Wienermobile parked out in front.
2: I can't wait.
6: I like how Glizzy started with the hip hop world, and it's a slang for Glock handgun. Uh-huh. Somehow they went from that to hot dog.
2: Hmm. Well, that's where cool. The world's gone.
1: Ah, okay.
5: That's what makes me think this is all a simulation. Because, I mean, it's the senseless nature of how that word came about.
4: Do you want a Dairy Queen glizzard?
2: A glizzard?
1: No.
4: Just a
1: hot dog. I know.
4: Hot dog sundae?
1: Next.
5: Okay, let's go to this one. Sup, gentlemen, Lady and Rafe. Life-affirming shower thought question for you guys. Do trees live underground and use the above-ground part as a snorkel, or do trees live above ground and use the earth as shoes? Hmm. Right answers only. 3.5 out of 5 stars. Happy birthday, Riz and Rafe.
4: I feel like this guy's emailed the show before.
2: Great question. I mean, my
1: not a great question.
2: No, it is, because I feel like, they are very much alive above and below ground. So, but to me, I always feel like they're living above ground and they're using the earth as shoes.
1: But
2: that's what's in my heart.
1: They eat, right? They eat
5: underground. Yeah.
1: Underground, right?
2: Right.
5: Except for, the photosynthesis and all
1: photosynthesis.
5: That.
1: Photosynthesis. Huh. How about neither? Can I say neither?
5: How about both?
4: What was the actual terminology he used?
6: Snorkel and.
5: He said is a tree an underground dweller that's using the above ground as a snorkel, or do trees live above ground and use the earth as shoes?
1: I say neither. It's just a friggin' tree.
4: I used to think it was a shoes situation. But then all these new studies came out about how trees talk to each other through their root system.
5: That has been somewhat debunked.
6: Really?
1: What?
6: Well, no!
4: Then I have no answer for you.
1: So trees don't communicate using their root systems with telepathy?
5: Like they're having all conversations?
4: I was told they were talking down there.
1: Who told you this?
2: The movie Phenomenon.
4: Don't worry. Yeah, about an eighth of mushroom tea.
5: That's been going around the last like 10, 15 years.
1: Well, also, Earth's when you cut a tomato, it screams. You heard that one?
2: I don't like to think about that
1: when
2: one.
1: When you cut a tomato, it screams.
2: Oh, it does. Stop eating altogether.
4: I heard you chop broccoli, it moans. Oh. Like, centrally.
1: Broccoli! Stop it! All right, is it shoes or is it a snorkel?
4: Hey,
6: snorkel.
4: You decide, man. We'll back you up. You tell us.
1: I'm going to defer to Moon. What is it?
5: I'm going to go ahead and say snorkel because, like you said, it's eating underground. So if it's eating underground but breathing above air, it's just underground.
1: Snorkel, fine.
5: Snorkel. That's all.
1: Snorkel. All right, one more.
5: Hey, Rizzo, I wanted to warn people about a terrifying scam that happened to my family on a Friday. And apparently, they are targeting people around St. Louis. I got a call from an unknown number while I was at work. I answered, and I heard what sounded exactly like my 22-year-old daughter crying, saying that she had just been in a car accident. Same voice, tone, everything. Then a man jumped on the phone and said my daughter had rear-ended his truck and started taking pictures. He claimed he had cocaine in the vehicle, couldn't risk police getting involved, so he took her phone and forced her into his car.
1: What?
5: Obviously, I'm freaking out at this point. He kept me on the phone, would not let me contact anybody, and even put my daughter back on. I asked if she was okay, and I heard her crying and say, "I'm okay, Dad." He told me he just wanted to return her safely and directed me to a public parking lot, even asking what I was wearing and driving so his people could make sure I was alone. Here's what really got me. For the first 20 to 25 minutes, he never asked for any money. It was entirely about getting my daughter back. Then suddenly he demanded $2,500. He asked for Venmo and decided, no, wait, that's too traceable, and told me to go to Walmart and send money through Western Union. That is when something finally clicked in me. I hung up and started calling my daughter. She didn't answer because apparently my heart needed one final stress test. I called her mom and asked, "Where is our daughter?" And she said, "She's sitting in the kitchen on a school Zoom call. What's wrong with you?" He says, "Holy yes. My daughter had been safe the entire time."
1: Well,
5: the whole thing lasted less than 30 minutes and was easily the scariest 30 minutes of my life. Whatever technology they're using to imitate people's voices is incredibly convincing. And the fact that they waited so long before mentioning money made it feel even more real. I'm sharing this because if it saves another parent from falling for it, it's worth it. Love the show. Team Riz member 696.
1: Look on Life 360, like immediately, because you could still be on the phone and look to see where they are.
2: Yeah, not everybody has that, though.
5: And not everybody's thinking about that when they're in the
1: phone. Oh, in the moment.
5: Fixing a
1: problem. I would have thought about that first. Like, let me look on Life 360 to see where he is.
2: Or even just sharing your location on the phone.
5: First of all, nobody has that on their 27. And very few people have that on their 22-year-old daughter. You're talking about teenagers, brother.
1: That's true. How old?
5: 22.
1: Oh, you're right.
2: That's scary. Deep fakes, man. It's going to burn us all.
4: Yeah.
5: That's a big deal.
4: Out there, dude.
5: But that was a good PSA.
1: Well, how common is this?
5: Well, if it happens once, it's one too many.
4: It's easy to do. It's too easy, in fact. It's just a problem. Like, I have, there's people, I have someone in my life right now sending me all kinds of voicemails that are clearly AI, but if you don't have, like, if it's your grandma and you don't have knowledge in it, like, you can tell, it's like when we hear the AI singers, you can hear, like, there's an uncanniness to it that it almost sounds a little.
1: Yeah, but if you're on the phone, it's like.
4: And, but if it's also spoofing someone's voice you recognize, mm-hmm. that's like another level of recognition, and they're in distress. It's just, it's getting so easy to do that, you know, it's scary, man. Like, pretty soon it's going to really be hard to
2: decipher.
4: To decipher what's real and what's not.
2: Yeah.
4: Everybody's, we're already there in a lot of ways.
1: I wonder what the percentage of people, for the teenagers, have Life 360. I'm sure a majority at this point.
2: Really?
6: I wonder.
2: I don't know anybody with it, with their kids. Like,
1: really?
2: All my friends, yeah. They just don't, I mean, they have little kids, so maybe that's it. That there's
1: once,
2: no way.
1: I mean, once they're driving and once they're, you know, going out on their own.
2: Mm-hmm. Lots of people share in their locations, like if you got an iWatch or iPhone. Yeah.
6: Also, you got to do the password thing.
2: Oh, yeah, have a
6: family
2: secret
6: password.
2: Room.
6: Yeah.
2: Tim and I got that. Like, we have our word.
1: And it's what's it, Oklahoma.
2: It's Oklahoma, which is our favorite state in the nation.
1: Where are you? And you go, Oklahoma. That means you are.
2: I'm in the trunk of someone's car.
1: In the trunk of somebody's car.
5: You can't just say trunk and that's all you got. That's not how the password works.
2: Also, I got a call yesterday from telemarketer or whatever, and I just said, hey, can you please remove me from your call list? And they just hung up on me. I was like, what? There was no.
1: Well, that's a no.
2: What's
6: that
2: a,
6: was rude of
2: yeah,
6: him.
2: Yeah, I was like, what a little turd.
1: Aren't you? The, no call list.
4: Can't hear you.
1: BS.
2: I know. Well,
1: remember that was all the National Do Not Call Registry, whatever it is?
2: I know. Well, I
1: what
2: thought
1: BS with that? I think that I signed up for that list. I think I got put on other lists.
2: Some local companies, though, that are, you know, soliciting for business, if you tell them that, I think they abide by it. But this is like a
1: they
2: clearly
1: can be fined.
2: National. That's good. Yeah.
1: You get weird calls from all sorts of numbers.
6: Yeah, I have a lot of people want to buy my house. I get those messages all the time.
1: Oh, yeah. Who'd I get a call? I've gotten phone calls from different places recently. Let's see here.
4: I've been in the house buying.
1: Battle Mountain, Nevada.
4: Okay.
1: Dyersville, Iowa. I got a call from Cleveland the other day.
2: Oh, man.
1: Philly.
4: That's Rock and Roll Hall of Fame.
1: Balmoria, Texas. Modesto. I mean, just random phone numbers.
5: Weird.
1: Weird.
4: They be calling.
1: All right. Before we take our final break, let's do sports.
0: The Rizzuto Show. Sports.
1: All right, Moon, what do we got?
5: Let's go to downtown St. Louis.
1: Let's go.
5: International soccer delivered high energy, impressive young talent, and a late game fireworks set last night at Energizer Park. The U.S. men's national team earned a 4-2 victory over Chile, improving their all-time record at Energizer Park to a perfect 4-0.
1: That's good. It's good luck for them.
5: Berhalter put the U.S. on the board in the 37th minute. Julian Hall tied the match 2-2 in the 51st before Chris Richards headed home Berhalter's corner in the 72nd minute to put the Americans ahead for good. Now, tempers did boil over in stoppage time when Chilean forward Leandro Hernandez swiped
1: it's
5: the ball.
1: Hernandez.
5: Oh, yes. Inside the box after goalkeeper secured it, but both benches cleared, resulting in yellow cards for Richard and Hernandez.
1: Excellent. You said it right.
5: Before kickoff.
1: That was just almost an international incident.
5: St. Louis native and 2026 World Cup captain Tim Ream was given a standing O as he officially confirmed his retirement from international plays after 86 career catch. 86, that's great. Soccer fans won't have to wait long for more action. City SC takes the pitch tonight in New York after weekend weather pushed the match back. City SC faces New York Red Bull. Tonight, 6:30, Sports Illustrated Stadium. City enters the on a 16-game MLS unbeaten streak, 18 across all competitions. That's incredible. So a win tonight in their game in hand would vault the team from fifth place all the way to second place in the Western Conference standings.
1: That's unbelievable.
5: It's amazing. It's quite the climb. October baseball kicked off with high drama last night as all four wild card series completed game one. Here is the scoreboard. The Braves beat the Phillies 5-3. White Sox over the Astros 6-3. Yankees smoked the Red Sox 9-0. And the Padres did the same to the Cubs, 8-0. Game two's best of three series, Phillies at the Braves. Looks like tonight, 1 p.m.?
1: 1 p.m.
5: Yeah,
1: yes,
5: 1 p.m. And then the White Sox and the Astros, 4 p.m. Red Sox, Yankees, 7 p.m. Cubs, Padres, 9 p.m. I'm your sports and that's your moon because go, let's see, go.
1: We want the Yankees
5: go,
1: to win.
5: Go Padres.
1: I'd like to see the Cubs move on.
5: Who are you?
1: What is that? What's wrong with that?
5: You're in the wrong city to be saying stupid things like that. Go Padres.
1: Seriously? Can you not say, let's have the Cubs go
6: a little farther
1: and then...
5: Yeah, then
1: right when they're about to win, you snatch it away from them.
5: We don't like the Braves. We hate the Cubs. The Yankees can
1: do
5: whatever. The Red Sox aren't real.
6: I like the Phillies.
3: How can you not be rooting for the Phillies after the experience they gave?
6: Yeah,
5: Phillies are Padres.
6: Yeah, they rip, man.
5: Yeah, let's go Phillies.
3: Dude. Your father.
6: We love the Phillies.
2: Oh, my goodness.
6: Hi, Bryce Harper. Love you.
2: How can you forget?
5: Bryce, you're
1: no, I know, I know. Hey. Go Phillies.
5: Go Phillies.
2: Go Phillies.
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4: 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And coming to the Funny Bone next week, it's Joe Mackey from the Gutfield Show on Fox and Kevin Bozeman. 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

0: I know it can be intimidating, maybe a little nerve-wracking to get out there and try to look for a new home. I mean, you hear the news every day about the Federal Reserve and interest rates, and it's just hard to know what's next, especially when you're getting ready to buy that new home. 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And in fact, they were recently named one of the top 20 largest residential lenders right here in St. Louis by the St. Louis Business Journal. 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
0: You're probably wondering what that noise is. Well, that's me and my chainmail doing some Pilates, getting myself loosened up, because this weekend is the 7th annual Mead on Main down in Festus, brought to you by Four Brothers Mead and the Festus Tourism. You got to come out. It's free, it's family friendly, and it's absolutely amazing. It goes on from noon till 9, so you got plenty of time to get out there, but you trust me, you want to come out. There's live music everywhere. They got vendors from across the country that take over blocks and blocks of Festus, and they got live combat battle reenactments, which is why I'm in my chainmail right now, because I'm practicing. I'm getting myself loosened up and ready for the combat. And they also have live blacksmithing right there. You can watch them make all kinds of incredible gear, and there's just so much more fun. There's food trucks. I mean, it's just endless. Plus, obviously, the legendary mead from Four Brothers Mead. 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If you're looking for the perfect Saturday, it is this one coming up. It's the 7th annual Mead on Main, and I'll be there from 3 to 5 in the afternoon. So make sure to come by the Point tent, say hi, get some goodies, and just have some fun this weekend. Bring the whole family. And if you love the old world experience, this is for you. So dress up like a Viking, head on out. The 7th annual Mead on Main, brought to you by Four Brothers Mead. 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
2: 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Let's talk about it.

0: long-haired guy, metalhead, enjoys classic rock trivia, and he's a talker, dude. 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
6: Hey, Izzy, what's going on?
7: Well, Eddie, I've been a little busy with the kids getting ready to go back to school and all.
6: Well, wait a minute, man. What exactly is back to school?
7: Well, Eddie, that kind of means when the kids actually go back to school after a long summer.
6: Well, I never really did spend a lot of time in school, so I never got really excited about going back to school. I always hear about it. Doesn't sound all that great to me.
7: Yeah, I kind of remember it that way. I guess that's why you know how to throw such a good time.
6: That kind of why you know how to throw such a good curveball. Yeah, I did kind of trade in my books for some beers and some boogie.
7: Yeah, I hear you. But for most people, going back to school is an important time of the year. Time for us adults to have a little bit more fun.
6: I just like going back to Fast Eddie. Ice cold beer, delicious eat, succulent shrimp. If you're 21 and in the mood and you want to get back to Fast Eddie, come on over and hang out with me at Fast Eddie's Bon Air. I think we both made the right move. We're doing pretty good with beer and baseball.
0: All right, from floors to cleaning up your life, let's talk about it. 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
1: Grills and frills. All right, Moon, what else?
0: October 17th, Greek Fire. We are we were supposed to announce VIP yesterday, but something happened with the venue. We're waiting on a link from them, but once that's up, once they have a link for the VIP experience, we will have that up for the October 17th Del Mar Hall show. And then this Saturday, Valley Park Fest, the Valley Park Fall Festival down at Leonard Park. The Teenage Dirtbags and Alabama Dirtbags are doing full sets.
1: Is it true that part of the VIP situation is Johnny Venus will make anybody a personalized birthday greeting on video?
0: Oh, it's all birthday. Yeah. It comes with a Johnny Venus birthday.
2: It's like $100 value. That's tight.
1: A Johnny Venus birthday video.
0: Yeah, you don't even know what you're going to get.
3: Comes with a free keychain made out of his pubic
1: Oh. Okay. That's a collector's item.
2: I thought it would be like cookies from his gorgeous wife. I don't know. I mean, you know, throw
0: that
2: in.
0: That is a Christmas. That's punk rock. Christmas is VIP.
2: That's
0: cookies
2: awesome.
0: And milk with Santa.
1: That's a different situation. All right, Lauren, what else?
2: Today is Woof Wednesday, and so Noodle is going to be stopping by with me later, so make sure you're peeping on my vids later. A 1.5-year-old girl who was transferred to Surrey Rescue from the county, so I can't wait to meet her and tell you all about her. Please adopt, don't shop, and I appreciate y'all. Thanks.
1: Rafe.
3: Come out to St. Charles Funny Bone this weekend and see the Vanilla Moose live in person. I will be there, and I will be in full rut, ready to have a good time. I got all kinds of special guests. We're going to have some improvised stand-up, and you might run into Scott Rizzuto. He might get on stage and bring back his comedy career and do 5 minutes.
1: With Johnny Venus.
3: Life is crazy. You don't want to miss it. Thanks, everybody, for the birthday gifts. It was very kind.
2: Happy birthday, buddy.
3: Thanks.
1: Scott.
4: I'm going to move to Festus for the next couple weekends. I'll be there this Saturday, the next Saturday. But this coming Saturday is the 7th Annual Mead on Main, brought to you by Four Brothers Mead. Come on out. It's going to be fun. And also, go visit Rafe.
2: Yeah.
1: All right.
3: Thanks.
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4: I'll see you Saturday.
1: Tommy with an I. Parker is our Team Riz member of the day. She wants to hear the song. Here it is. Enjoy. Have a great rest of your day. We'll see you tomorrow. Bye.
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St. Louis, how in the hell are you? My name is Donnie Fandango. I'm not trying to yell at you. I apologize. I had a good night's sleep last night. Kind of jumping into the microphone. We've got Alt 101 coming up today just after 12 noon. I've got tickets for you for Turnstile.

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Hey, listen, if you're a really big Chevelle fan and you have never listened to the 90s rock band Quicksand, you should really, really, really, really do that. 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

legend that is King Scott. We'll be out about this Saturday from 3 to 5 at the 7th Annual Mead on Main Viking Festival, hosted by Four Brothers Mead in Festus. 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So it's going down this Saturday from noon to 9, and King Scott's going to be there from 3 to 5. This Saturday, it's a Mead on Main Viking Festival, just a short drive from St. Louis.

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I don't know what's going on here. And listen, I feel like you guys enjoy when I get pissed off about things that really aren't that important. And this is one of those things. So if you can sort of like hear a little bit in the way that I'm talking, I got a little bit of a wheeze going on right now. And I've got asthma, you know, pretty bad. And sometimes during the seasons, it really hits me hard, right? So I had completely run out of my inhaler on Sunday, and I went to get the refill on Monday. It's Wednesday, and I still haven't gotten the goddamn inhaler. I'm not asking for, like, a drug that's going to get me high. I just want to be able to breathe out of my friggin' lungs.

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1: Rise Against, along with special guest Alkaline Trio, will be at the Factory next Tuesday night, October 6th. The Turnstile will play Arsenal BG Ballpark next Wednesday night, October 7th. The Taste of Chaos Tour featuring In This Moment, Hollywood Undead, and more will be stopping at the Factory on October 14th. Greek Fire will play Delmar Hall on October 17th. Ludo will be playing three nights of Halloween on the weekend of October 23rd through 25th at the Pageant. Wage War will be at the Pageant on November 7th. That same night of November 7th, you can see 3 Days Grace at Enterprise Center with I Prevail. And 311 will be back in town on November 11th at the Factory. 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

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Energy up.

right, Rage Against the Machine on 105.7 The Point. So Alt 101 is coming your way just after 12 noon today. We are going to give away some turnstile tickets in Alt 101. We have a soundtrack, let's just call it Halloween Associated, that has a anniversary today. And we have a rock star celebrating his birthday today. One of the weirdest rock stars in the history of weird rock stars is celebrating today. And we'll talk a little bit about all of that with Alt 101, which is coming your way just after 12 noon or high noon.

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6: Hey, Izzy, what's going on?
7: Well, Eddie, I've been a little busy with the kids getting ready to go back to school and all.
6: Well, wait a minute. What exactly is back to school?
7: Well, Eddie, that kind of means when the kids actually go back to school after a long summer.
6: Well, I never really did spend a lot of time in school, so I never got really excited about going back to school. I always hear about it. Doesn't sound all that great to me.
7: Yeah, I kind of remember it that way. I guess that's why you know how to throw such a good time.
6: That kind of why you know how to throw such a good curveball. Yeah, I did kind of trade in my books for some beers and some boogie.
7: Yeah, I hear you. But for most people, going back to school is an important time of the year. Time for us adults to have a little bit more fun.
6: I just like going back to Fast Eddie. Ice cold beer, delicious eats, succulent shrimp. If you're 21 and in the mood and you want to get back to Fast Eddie's, come on over and hang out with me at Fast Eddie's Bon Air. I think we both made the right move. We're doing pretty good with beer and baseball.
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This is Alt 101.

He was born on this date in 1957 in Dallas, Texas, and that's the Butthole Surfers and Pepper. I just want to let you know there is a Butthole Surfers documentary that's out now, and there's a trailer for it on YouTube. It's called Butthole Surfers, Whole Truth and Nothing But. And this is one of the craziest bands in rock history. And even just watching the trailer, you get that sense. And Gibby is sort of like the ringmaster of all of the Butthole Surfer craziness. So again, we wish him a happy birthday today. Alt 101 today is brought to you by Circa Sports. No bet fees ever with the world's largest sports book now at your fingertips in Illinois and Missouri. 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This is Marilyn Manson doing This Is Halloween in Alt 101.

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It's Ready to Fall. 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

it's a week from tonight. 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

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So, playoff baseball tonight. You've got a full slate. Right now, the Phillies and Atlanta getting it going. A little bit later on this afternoon, you've got the White Sox at Houston. You've got the Yankees and Boston tonight, as well as San Diego and the Cubs. So again, a full slate of Major League Baseball playoffs this evening. City SC, they are in action tonight. They are in New Jersey to take on Red Bull New York. That game at 6:30 on Apple TV. So there you go. Quick look at sports. And of course, the Blues begin their season on Friday night in Dallas, which I am beyond stoked for. Brian Mellon on 105.7 The Point.

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And from that album, it is a fantastic song called Beautiful Again. 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

St. Louis, I'm getting out of here. The Woody Show is coming your way. 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
2: Hey, what's good, everybody?
3: Hey.
2: Today is the final day of September, you guys. Mm-hmm. It is September the 30th. It's a Wednesday afternoon. We are The Woody Show.
4: Yep.
2: It's 105.7 The Point. My name is Woody. That is Greg Gorey.
4: Hi, Woody.
2: We got Menace.
5: What's up? Hi.
2: Gina Grad is here.
6: Hello.
2: We've got Seabass. We've got Sammy.
7: Hey.
2: Morgan is here. She's our associate producer. We got Jeff G. We got Dumbass Tyler. Vaughn, our video producer. We got Bort, we got Menji, and boy, do we have some giveaways today, including more tickets for Rise Against and Alkaline Trio. They're going to be in town this coming Tuesday there at the factory. In fact, you can win those tickets between now and 3 o'clock.
6: Sweet.
2: Here on Good. The Woody Show. Also today, we'll have some tickets for WWE Monday Night Raw. Those will be in the 4 o'clock hour, 5 o'clock hour, turnstile tickets to win here on The Woody Show. They'll be at Arsenal BG Ballpark next week. Phones are open, 877-44-WOODY. You can send us a text over to 22987. We'll check in with Tony the Whipping Boy on the sports. We got some of the trending and some of the local news headlines. We'll get into all of that.
4: Cool.
2: But first, today, September 30th, is Blasphemy Day.
6: Don't blaspheme.
2: It is also International Podcast Day.
5: Oh, shout out to podcasts.
2: Because everybody's got a podcast.
6: Yep.
2: I don't know, man. Like, podcast is becoming one of those words, how Seabass gets turned off to things. Mm-hmm. Like, oh, the blah, blah, blah, podcast this, podcast that. It's like, it's become exhaustive.
6: It is.
5: Why?
2: It's just too much. Yeah. It's there. Mm-hmm. There's too much talk about it. There's too many podcasts. Most of them blow. You know,
6: everybody has something to say.
2: Yeah, I don't know. It's like a pop up for Greg. It's the term. I don't have a problem with what they are.
4: Yeah.
2: You know what I mean? Like it's fine. I understand. Like, hey, it's what we do. Audio is great. It's all cool. It's the word. I think it's the word.
4: Pod
2: is kind of a gross word when you stop and.
6: No, that's just because you have
2: pod.
6: That dot fear.
2: Pod.
8: Greg, I was at a charging station for your car, and they were advertising a food truck pop up.
4: Food truck pop-up?
8: No!
2: That's what a food truck is.
8: That's right, it rolls up.
4: Oh, okay, yeah.
2: Isn't that kind of like a redundant thing?
8: Exactly.
2: Like,
5: stays pop-up.
8: Like how, stupid term.
2: You know, ATM machine.
6: Oh, the
8: pin
6: worst.
8: Pin number, right.
2: Yeah, pin number.
4: I heard one the other day on the news, they're going to have a public IPO.
6: It's going to be public, is it?
4: Oh, as opposed to a non-public IPO?
2: Yeah, what was the P for?
4: Right.
2: Yeah. Today is Extra Virgin Olive Oil Day.
4: Yum.
2: National Chewing Gum Day.
6: Sure.
2: It is National Hot Mulled Cider Day.
4: Gross.
6: Okay.
2: What does that mean? Like hot, like apple cider, I understand, but like hot mulled, what does that mean?
4: I think you put in like cinnamon sticks and clove and all this other crap.
2: Yeah, no thank you.
5: Nice.
4: Yuck.
2: Yeah, and then today is Pet Tricks Day.
6: Oh
5: sweet.
2: Ah, babe.
5: They can do shake, my two dogs. They can shake the paw.
4: Right.
5: And then
2: sit. Yeah. Lay down.
5: And come here. I only have one dog that actually listens to me on everything. The other one is deaf.
2: There's been a lot of talk recently, you know, with Morgan talking about she's going to get these peptides.
6: Yeah.
2: Mm-hmm. You know, Menace and all the GLP stuff. Yeah.
5: Yeah.
2: Leaning head. What's the other one? Retta?
5: Retta is the one that Morgan was taking.
2: That's the one that I want.
5: Yeah, that's the one that I wanted to bring up because I feel like so many people are taking it now.
2: Yeah. Well, I saw an interesting question and I figured I'd bring it up to the room. Like, what do you think? Like, you know, back in the 70s and 80s, like nobody thought twice about asbestos, right? Like, and then everybody figured out the health risks to it. But like, what do you think will be today's asbestos? Will it be this kind of stuff, like the peptides, the GLP-1 stuff that people are taking? Will it be all the energy drinks?
6: That's what I was going to
2: right?
6: say.
2: Like, yep. Are we going to find out? What are we going to find out later? It's like, oh, right. crap. Like,
3: or is it going to be our day? Phones? Because it's like where you don't know it is, right? And you're like, oh, we've all been
2: or
3: doing
2: something
3: that.
2: Like a disposable lithium batteries. You know, people talk about microplastics or like what will
6: our who knew be?
2: Yeah, what do you think today's asbestos will be of all the things that are happening?
8: A lot
2: today?
8: Of people are saying it's going to be
2: wealth
8: number one, because that drives down birth rate. But number two, it's going to be AI and brain development. That unless you're writing long letters on paper, unless you're doing math on paper, you just don't learn it.
5: Yeah, I know you don't believe me, but I swear I was a better speller before computer.
2: Yeah, a lot of people, when they were asking that question, said social media and AI.
6: Yeah. Uh-huh.
2: And the other thing, even with social media, like long-term effects of like posting your babies and your toddlers and your kids on social media, which I've never done.
6: Yeah,
2: I I've always kept the kids separate of the job.
5: Yeah.
2: Right?
5: But Seabass is right. Like, challenging your brain when you don't have to do it anymore, that is very dangerous.
2: Yeah, I mean, look at us.
4: Yeah, well, you know what I mean?
6: Like, we are. You
2: know? Yeah. Exhibit A, Exhibit B.
8: And this goes back to another point, is that if you don't do it early, there's no making it up.
6: That's right.
8: So, you know,
6: after the cement's hard.
8: Right, yeah. So, like, that's why there are people make the dumb argument of, well, if kids don't like math, don't make them do it. No. If they don't do it now, that brain part will never develop.
2: That's my argument?
8: Yeah.
4: And that's why little kids learn languages so
8: right.
4: fast.
6: That's why I don't understand. I never have. Like, why am I only learning Spanish in seventh grade? That's too late.
8: Mm. Yeah, hire a foreign nanny.
6: Yeah,
8: ASAP, everyone.
6: Thank you.
2: Somebody actually did say wealth, because we're living in the finding out phase of what happens when some people are allowed to hoard unsightly amounts of wealth and power.
8: I'm not going to get into it, but
2: yeah, that's
8: look at the poverty rates every year for the past 100 years. They're always going down, and that's because of wealth.
2: People are saying vapes, Greg. I know you're a big fan of vaping.
4: That wouldn't even be a mystery, though. Like, wait a minute. That was dangerous?
6: That was bad for me?
2: Now, here's one that's on the list, and I'm like, I don't really understand. I guess they're already banned in some countries, but quartz countertops.
6: What? They're
8: the
6: banned.
8: The dust. Not for us, but for the people who install them.
4: The people
2: who manufacture them,
4: who actually like grind them and make them.
2: Really,
8: it's an asbestos. Not asbestos.
4: It's essentially like that.
6: Then how the hell are they nail techs still employed? Because all that dust. Oh my god.
2: Oh god. Mm-hmm. Yeah. Somebody else said spray sunscreen, because there's tons of these white lung class action lawsuits.
6: That's the joke that Adam Carolla used to make, is we're all going to get white lung from spraying that in kids' faces.
2: But you know what you don't hear about anymore? Remember when
5: Adam Carolla?
2: Popcorn lung.
6: Jeez. What? Yes, that was from vapes.
3: Yeah.
6: They said everyone's going to get popcorn lung.
5: Yeah.
2: Well, no, it wasn't even from vapes. It was from actual microwave popcorn.
6: Oh.
2: Like, they were talking about people who worked in these factories that manufactured the microwave popcorn, something about like the butter or the whatever.
4: Oh. Oil.
2: Stuff that they were using.
6: That.
2: Yeah, there was something with popcorn lung.
6: Huh.
2: Yeah, that had a minute where a lot of people were talking about it. Do you remember that, Seabass?
5: I know.
2: And then people were like, "Oh,
5: popcorn lung."
2: That's when they started pushing. Oh, you should go back to doing your own air popped stuff. Stop using the microwave popcorn and go back to doing your own air popped like we used to do back in the day.
6: Yeah, I think these might be two different things, because this one says popcorn lung is from this flavoring chemical.
2: Yeah, that's the butter.
6: But in e-cigarettes, it says. Oh, so that's so strange. Yeah,
5: cigarettes.
6: Yeah.
2: Polyester clothing, but that's microplastic pollution, plastic, plumbing, like plastic PVC water pipes and things like that. Growth hormones in chickens and other farmed animals.
6: Sure.
8: Yeah, I see what I believe it.
2: Or like, what about like, this meat that they're basically growing in labs?
4: Oh yeah.
8: Well, I think that kind of fell out of favor, thankfully, because it was impossible to make and wasn't any better for you.
4: No better for you.
2: Let's see. Another one that's on here. Spray foam insulation, which I love. Dude, watching that on HGTV, like, Greg, it looks so cool. Yeah. It looks so thorough.
4: Right. And they
2: because
4: make it look
2: into
4: so
2: every
4: easy.
2: Little nook and cranny.
4: Exactly.
6: That's no good.
4: And then it grows by like 100 times.
2: Oh, it's cool. It's awesome. So on the text, you can hit us up over to

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2: Also, the whole battery argument, they just figured out how to reuse those batteries. So they're not going to go on the planet.
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5: Rise Against, along with special guest Alkaline Trio, will be at the factory next Tuesday night, October 6th. 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Greek Fire will play Del Mar Hall on October 17th. 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And 311 will be back in town on November 11th at the Factory. 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
5: 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We've got mostly cloudy skies in St. Louis today. There's a high of 90 and a low of 70, and winds are up to 15 miles per hour.
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1: Yeah.
0: We got those Rise Against tickets coming up this hour. 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All kinds of stuff covered this morning. Rafe got a grill and a dad for his birthday. Very exciting stuff.
2: Yeah.
0: Deviled eggs in the studio. 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

0: 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Oh. The Woody
1: Show. I just saw something about Target. I'm not a Target hater. I don't like Target as much. The next person, I don't love it as much as some people love it.
2: I pretty much go every other day.
3: It's a pilgrimage for most people.
1: Mm-hmm. Next time you go, take a look.
2: All right.
1: I always thought that their carts were extra bulky.
4: Yeah. They are. Yeah. They're clunky, really, for sure.
1: And kind of clunky.
4: Yes, yeah. they are.
1: Well, apparently they're pretty teched out.
4: Really?
1: Yeah.
3: They look like plastic cheap carts.
1: Yeah. And they are tracking everything.
4: Oh. Really?
1: Yeah, there was a whole thing about, like, they've added stuff to the baskets now at Target. According to this report, they've added some, like, sensors so it knows what aisle you're in. And there's all sorts of stuff in the ceiling, so it knows where you've stopped and where you're now loitering and taking more of a look at something.
4: Huh.
1: And it also communicates with your Target app to get more of your other preferences. And that combined with the digital price tags that are on shelves and stuff now. And so it'll kind of already know. So before you even walk down that aisle, as you're approaching, it can change the price.
4: That's insane.
1: So that's going to go against everything Greg's been standing on. Like,
3: terrible.
1: Well, the price on the shelf said XYZ. Well,
3: you must honor it.
1: Well, and that's the thing. And they think, well, it did change from the time that you picked it up off the shelf to the time you got to the cash register.
4: Wait, but just for you?
1: Yeah.
4: Hell no.
3: And then you walk away and it goes back to...
1: I've never heard this term. I've heard dynamic pricing before. Yeah. I've not heard this term. It's called surveillance pricing.
4: No, that's wonderful. Mm.
1: Now, this is Target's just one example. I'm sure there's a lot more, you know, companies and stuff that are doing this. But
2: is this something they're testing at a location? There's no way it's live.
1: Great question. It's been a minute since I've been to a Target. I'm going to take a look the next time. But like on the basket, at least in this video, the guy was showing like it's on the side. It looks like just a little. Red boxy kind of like where they almost be like a battery compartment.
4: Yeah.
1: And then on some of the carts, it was talking about, you know, like, you know, the different, so it'll know what aisle you're in. Mm-hmm. Also, you don't even have to have the Target app for it to be able to be able to figure out, cause you're going to certain areas of the store, right?
4: Yeah. And according to, I'm just looking at a video now too, it goes for the baskets too.
1: That's what I was just talking about. Three times.
4: No, I'm sorry. I was just talking about the cart. Yeah, that's what I mean.
1: Yeah, that's what I said. Now they've added those to the baskets.
4: Okay.
1: So
4: I thought you meant the basket, like where you put the kid.
1: So the surveillance pricing is you're just tracking online behavior and then using demographic data to figure out the exact maximum price that you would be willing to pay.
4: Oh,
1: so like
4: No.
1: Meaning two people can look at the identical thing at the exact same second and get completely different prices. And there are people, if you go online, type in surveillance pricing, and there are people who are sitting right next to each other doing the exact same thing. Like, all right, let's get an Uber ride from this place to this place. One person will have one price. The next person has a completely different price, like 30% cheaper or 30% more expensive.
2: This is what they've been accusing the airlines of doing for years.
1: Sure, but it's like in the moment, right there, right next to each other as you're doing it. Mm-hmm. There was one.
2: If it's Uber, they definitely got all my money because they know I don't care. And I just want to get it out of there.
1: And then Uber or Lyft, I forget which one it was. If you were using an American Express card, you automatically had a higher price.
2: Oh, yeah. We talked about that before.
1: Yeah.
5: And by the way, before we get all mad about this, this helps poor people. Because they will lower prices if they can tell you're poor by how you behave, which they can, they will lower your price compared,
2: because they want you to still buy something.
5: Like what Mr. just saying with the Amex card, that's a higher priced person. So yeah, this hurts middle to upper middle. Quite frankly, this hurts the upper middle class more than anybody.
3: Oh no!
5: So feel bad for us
2: before you get mad at it.
5: Yeah, it actually, and they've done studies of this. It will overall lower prices for poor people compared to the middle class or richer person
2: because they want the sale.
5: Right.
3: So now, what if you don't use a cart or a basket? You just walk in and
2: I'm switching. You know,
4: yeah, I'm gonna bring my own tote bag.
1: That's just one example of this type of thing. But the other one is, Greg, like if you and I both went on our phone to walmart.com, we typed in the exact same item.
3: It might be a different price.
1: Based on whatever it already has, you know, or whatever it's using for you and whatever it knows and whatever it's using for me, we would get two different prices on the exact same, which is kind of what I wonder, you know, Gina, we were talking about that, that dry cleaning spot removal thing.
4: I'm obsessed.
1: And you said, hey, I sent her the link.
4: Yep. The Albacem.
1: To the exact same one that I used to buy for $24.95. Mm-hmm. And the price that she was getting on it was $36.
4: Yep. And I was like, this is kind of expensive. Better work.
2: Yeah. And you know how I always like to figure out around things? And let's say, Greg, you're like, well, what about if I bring in a tote and I do all this stuff?
3: Yeah.
2: Greg, I'll get you on facial recognition. The moment that you walk in, scan your face. Right. And then when you go to the self-checkout, it's already scanning your face again. And they're like, well, this is Greg Gorey. Hate his demeanor.
3: What if I wore a hat and sunglasses?
6: Well, if you have the app on your phone and your phone's in your pocket, it's probably tracking you too.
3: I don't have the Target app.
1: 877-44-WOODY. 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We'll be right back. 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
6: I'm not kidding when I say they had stick figure pictures of people freaking and then a circle with an X out. 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
1: Like a leave room for the Lord kind of thing.
6: Right.

0: 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Everything alternative. It is Wednesday. We are the Woody Show.
1: Yeah.
0: Phones. Very busy. Because as promised, we got tickets to go see Rise Against. You got Rise Against, and they got the Alkaline Trio on the road with them. The show's going to hit the factory this coming Tuesday. We got Caller 10, who we're going to set up with a free pair of tickets. Caller 10 right now wins. 314-624-DUDE. That's 314-624-DUDE. Or from the Illinois side, 618-398-DUDE. Caller 10 gets those Rise Against tickets. This is Story of the Year. It's Disconnected. 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
1: All right, let's see if Greg can answer your question, Gina.
2: Okay.
1: This is a clip that's been going around. It's a car commercial.
2: Oh, yeah.
1: If you want to explain it, Gina.
2: It's this clip that I have seen a million people share. It's from, as far as I know, it's real. She's explaining the new features of this particular car. And for the first couple sentences, nobody can figure out what she's saying.
3: Oh,
2: now, I
3: cool.
2: happen to eventually have figured it out, but I'd like you to hear it.
3: All right.
1: Okay, you guys ready? Let me get rid of this thing here, and let's pay attention and see if we can figure it out.
4: This isn't just any armrest. This one has captain's chairs. Each captain's chair features a folding armrest that stows perfectly flush.
3: Okay.
2: So the first...
5: This isn't any...
3: Any...
5: Whatever the car name is.
4: This one has captain's chairs.
1: All right, so that one, captain's chairs, that part.
3: This one has captain's chairs.
2: Yeah.
1: Yeah, so we understood captain's chairs.
2: Yeah.
3: Yeah,
5: yeah. But in the beginning, it says
4: this isn't just any Arminus.
3: This isn't just any...
1: Arminus?
2: Arminus.
3: Arminus?
4: This isn't just any Arminus.
3: Arminus? This isn't just...
6: Armrest?
3: Is it armrest?
2: Sammy.
1: Because she goes then into captain's chairs.
3: Yeah.
2: Let's hear that again.
1: That might be it.
4: This isn't just any Arminus. This one has captain's chair.
1: No.
3: Arminus?
1: No. Yeah. That's not armrest.
2: Now, the name of the car, should I tell you?
1: Yeah.
2: Is the Rivian. And everyone in the comments
1: manufacturer,
2: yeah, this
1: right?
2: isn't any Rivian. This one has captain's chairs. But I hear an S in there, too.
3: No.
1: That's supposed to be Rivian?
2: That's what everyone's saying in the comments. This isn't any of my bad. This has a hospital tile.
1: You saw the commercial?
2: Yes.
1: At any point, does she lick the windows?
3: Right.
2: No, I was definitely watching for that.
1: Like,
2: and then I was like, is this AI? And did they just glitch?
3: Is this got approved by anybody?
2: I've seen the entire commercial. I can send it to you. So
4: this
2: we're all in the same
4: isn't just any Arminus.
3: That is not Rivian.
2: Let's see,
4: this
2: Rivian.
4: Isn't just any Arminus.
1: No.
3: This isn't just
1: almost like an
3: Armistice
2: Day?
5: I mean, again, going back to, she's talked about chairs.
6: Right.
5: Armrest.
6: Is the only thing that makes logical sense.
1: Her voice is annoying. I don't know why they picked her to do the ad. Is she a person that we otherwise know, or is she supposed to be
2: and
1: some
2: again,
1: kind of influencer?
2: I'm not convinced
1: person?
2: That she's real. Like, it's just
4: this
2: so strange.
4: This isn't just any Arminus. This one has captain's chairs. Each captain's chair features a folding arm.
1: I know some guys think it's hot. I am not one of the guys who thinks that women, grown women, who have little girl voices, like, that's weird.
2: Mm-hmm.
1: I think it's weird when dudes think it's hot when
2: they
1: a chick
2: baby
1: has
2: voice.
7: A little girl voice.
3: Yeah, you know,
1: like, it's just so, I don't know, dude.
7: Oh, my God.
2: Yeah, I'm with you.
1: What? Now, the same, fully shaved, fine. Because some people make that argument saying, oh, well, that's really weird. No, you're thinking about it that way. But it's weird when they sound like a right.
3: There's no way that says Rivian.
2: I know.
3: And I don't think it even says armrest. But I think
2: what
3: in context,
2: is the word?
1: It's not armrest.
2: What is the word?
5: Where do you find this commercial?
2: Here, I'm pulling
1: you're gonna
2: up
1: send
2: it.
1: Yeah.
4: This isn't just any Arminus. This one has captain's chairs. Each
3: That's
1: and
3: a
1: someone
3: legit...
1: else points out the vocal fry. Also, annoying.
2: Oh, and that goes without saying.
3: Just a legit speech impediment.
2: Yeah, and it's like. That literally swallowed like 5 marbles. Yeah.
1: And you know, it's not live. You can do another take.
2: Oh, absolutely. Right. Do as many as you want.
1: See, I thought the question was, what was she saying? And it was captain's chairs. Like, have you never heard of captain's chairs?
2: Like the single chairs.
1: Can you make this out, CMS?
8: I mean, this is on Rivian's official YouTube page.
3: Is somebody,
8: I believe it's the R1S.
3: R1S?
1: Rivian R1S.
2: Oh, yeah.
1: Rivian
2: R1S.
8: Right, which you're also assuming that.
1: Oh, that sounds more. Okay, let's all think.
2: Okay, everyone, R1S. Think R1S.
1: Everybody, well, not if you're driving.
2: Close your eyes.
1: Let's think Rivian R1S when we hear it. Here we go.
4: This isn't just any R1S.
1: Yeah.
4: This one has
1: R1S.
4: Captain's.
2: Thank
1: it's
2: you.
1: Not just any R1S.
2: Driving me insane. But still.
1: It's not just any R1S.
2: We shouldn't be working this hard to figure that out.
3: Wow.
7: Captain's chair. Captain's chair.
8: She looks like some magic, like the, what's her, $1 Million Baby.
2: Hillary Swank?
8: Yeah, or Jennifer Garner, like that sort of look.
7: Hey, guys. captain's chairs.
2: Yeah, I like
7: it's amazing.
4: This one has captain's chairs.
7: That's captain's chairs.
2: It's strange. Oh,
3: that's the worst.
7: You can swivel and swear. Ooh, look at me. I'm spinning in my captain's chair.
2: And then what am I
7: doing? It's got armrests. It's got armrests.
2: And then you know, she's talking about putting the car seat in, and then she goes, and if your kids are too old and they don't need a car seat, what's that like?
7: Are you serious?
2: Yes.
1: Hold on.
4: This isn't just any RNF. This one has captain's chairs. Each captain's chair features a folding armrest that stows perfectly flush when not in use, and a cup holder that's just a press away. They're also heated, easy to fold flat, and have car seat tie-downs. If you've got little ones like I do, this pass-through makes it easy to get to the third row without uninstalling these. Now, if your passengers have graduated from car seats, first off, what's that like? And second,
2: it's just bizarre.
1: 877-44-WOODY. Well, you know what? Mystery solved.
2: I feel better. I can sleep tonight.
1: 877-44-WOODY. Text over to 22987. We'll be right back.
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0: 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Everything alternative. We are the Woody Show.
1: Hey. Yeah.
0: Woody, Greg, Menace, yeah. Gina Grad.
1: Yeah.
0: Phones open, 877-44-WOODY. Text us over to 22987. And whose side are you on when it comes to this? This guy and his two friends, they go to this restaurant.
2: Mm-hmm.
0: Bill ends up being $220.
3: Right.
0: Appetizers, mm-hmm. entrees, dessert, right?
3: Yeah.
0: He leaves an $11 tip,
3: oh.
0: which is 5%.
1: Yeah.
3: Yeah.
2: All right.
0: If you're doing the math. When the signed receipt came back, the server had written on it in red ink, quote, "If you can only afford a 5% tip, then maybe you should consider eating fast food and stop wasting the server's time."
1: Ooh, oh, jeez.
0: Now, the comments blew up on this one.
3: Yeah.
0: Which side are you on?
1: Ooh, this is actually kind of a tough one.
0: Be honest.
3: Okay, I'm going to be honest. Is it a cheap tip? Absolutely.
2: Mm-hmm.
3: But I don't need the, you know, commentary from my server on my bill.
0: Okay. Yeah.
3: You know, and I'm not wasting your time. You're at work.
2: I think okay. the server's being extra.
3: Yeah.
0: Interesting.
3: Yeah.
0: So over 14,000 comments on this one, and you guys are on the right track. I think mm-hmm. people are so burned out on the tipping expectation.
1: Yeah.
2: Yeah.
0: Right? So they're like, okay, tip. But if mm-hmm. you don't get one or whatever, because a lot of people are saying tipping's not mandatory.
2: Yeah.
0: Right? This person is serving food. That is literally their job.
3: Right.
1: Yeah.
0: Okay. So there's some of that. But also a lot of people commenting like what Greg said, like, all right. You know, the fact that you wrote on there, it would be one thing if the yeah. person just let the $5 or the 5% tip.
3: And it's kind of telling, too, because maybe the service was terrible
1: right.
3: because
1: uh-huh.
3: the server has
0: Correct.
3: A really bad attitude.
1: Yeah. Well, and
0: Correct.
1: Sometimes you're going to get 1,000,000% more money, and sometimes you're not. You know, this yeah. is just how it evens out.
0: Right. Yeah, but it was interesting. People very split on this one. You would think yeah. just on the surface, people would be like, oh, that's BS, and blah, right. blah, blah. But I think people are so burned
1: yeah. Yeah.
0: on
3: Completely.
0: The tipping thing. We're being yeah. asked to tip if you're just at a kiosk and yeah. nobody's even helped you.
1: To a robot.
3: Yeah. Yeah, tip a robot.
0: Where's the tip going? Who what? Gets that?
2: But the percentages also are insane.
3: Yeah.
2: Yeah.
3: Like
2: yeah.
3: 20 is the standard now.
0: 877-44-WOODY. Let us know what you think on the text over to 22987. It is the Woody Show. 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
2: And let's check in with Gina Grant. She's got the trending news headlines.
3: Well, the wild card round opened with three blowouts in one actual game. The only close game had a late three-run homer by the Braves to beat the Phillies 5-3. Other than that, total blowouts.
2: See, that's what Yankees. I need the Imodium that I keep in my pocket.
3: The loose Imodium.
2: Yeah, it'll help you control those blowouts. Yeah.
3: Because there were just so many. The Yankees beat the Red Sox 9-0, and the Padres beat the Cubs 8-0. The White Sox beat the Astros 6-3, but this is the cool part. The White Sox got a letter from the Pope. The team posted it on X about a half hour before the game, game one of their playoff series against Houston. And, you know, he's from Chicago. He used to just be called Father Bob. And on official Vatican stationery, His Holiness wrote this. He said that sport can truly become a school of life, and he invoked the Almighty's abundant blessings upon the team and its fans. And it worked because
2: they won.
3: Yeah. Game two is this afternoon.
2: I mean, isn't it interesting that the White Sox have sucked for so long, and then you get the Pope.
3: That ain't a coincidence.
2: He gets installed. He's from Chicago. And all of a sudden now we're in the playoffs. You know what I mean?
4: Is that cheating?
3: Yeah, it's a leg up. Well, a 29-year-old mom is in court after she allegedly ditched her family to go on a cruise.
2: There's no allegedly.
3: Well, that's what we say, apparently, because she hasn't been sentenced yet. So normally this doesn't sound like a big deal, but this woman straight up abandoned her four kids. Oh, and that includes a 2-year-old and a 2-month-old, so she could go to the Bahamas. While she was gone, the dad of the kids showed up at the mom's house and realized that the ex never dropped the kids off at the mom's house, at her mom's house, like she said she was going to do, so he called the cops. She got arrested, she went to court, and the judge was not happy with her.
5: You cannot make this up. It says she went on a cruise and left her children home alone.
6: Including a 2-month-old baby.
5: She's going to drop them off at the mother's house, but never did. These poor kids, four of them, were home alone for 3 days.
7: If you would agree to supervised visitation.
5: I don't think I want to do that.
7: Judge, at this time, it's only an allegation. She denies the allegation.
5: They arrested her disembarking from the cruise ship.
2: Allegedly.
3: Like, you can't say,
2: it's not allegedly. They got her as she got off the cruise ship.
4: Yeah, she was
3: Maybe
4: on.
3: Maybe she ran on really fast. Right.
2: And the reason they were waiting for is because the dad showed up to check on things like, what the hell is going on?
3: Why are you guys here?
2: That all the kids were home by themselves. Where's your mom?
3: Yeah.
2: Oh. Turns out she's on a cruise by herself.
4: It's not the allegedly part that she went on a cruise. It's the allegedly that she left them there without anybody.
2: I do understand how that works.
3: Well, she is facing four counts of
2: neglect. But the fact that nobody else seemed to know, I wasn't asked to look after these kids. Nobody involved in these kids' lives were asked to watch the kids. Yeah. They were just by themselves, and the mom's on the cruise.
8: Do we know how old the oldest kid is?
3: No, that's a good question. But they're not...
8: Not old enough to watch the kids.
3: I have a quick bonus question for you guys. Is there any chance you can guess the cruise line she went on?
8: Let's go with Carnival.
4: The Four Seasons.
2: Maybe it's a private chartered yacht.
4: The Ritz-Carlton one?
3: You're so close, Menace, but Greg ran away with this one. It was Carnival.
4: No kidding.
8: Can't blame her.
2: Poor Carnival, man. You know,
3: they get such a bad rap.
2: What do they do?
3: Provide fun for everybody.
8: Because it's more affordable.
2: Do you think they were like a rotten cruise line in a past life or something?
3: This is their penance.
2: Yeah, they Carnival was, they're paying for their past sins, and this is just karma coming around. what do they do?
8: I can't speak from experience because I've never been on one.
3: Yeah.
8: But I wouldn't not take one.
3: I had a great time on 2 Carnival cruises and nothing bad happened.
8: No drama?
2: I mean,
8: no
2: I just point to my example of Spirit Airlines.
8: Yeah,
2: you saw these stories, you heard all this, you saw the videos and things like that.
4: Yeah.
2: And so I'm like, all right, I'm going to go. I'm going to check it out. And I had a wonderful experience. Planes were on time.
3: Yep.
2: Staff was friendly. Planes were in good shape. Got me there, decent price.
3: Right. Yeah, and you were like me with Ghosts and Aliens. I want to see it, but it never comes to me.
2: Got no drama whatsoever. Yeah.
8: So maybe that's
2: not a single thing.
4: Well, no, it's what Seabass pointed out. It's a destination thing, certain destinations.
2: Okay.
4: Yeah.
2: But again,
3: it's also pricing, isn't it?
2: I'd be willing to bet, if I took a Carnival cruise to one of those destinations.
8: Perfectly fine.
2: Yeah, I would have like, oh, that was a wonderful time.
4: Well, I think the Bahamas for sure you'll have a wonderful time. But if you're going on these like 3-day party cruises.
2: Yeah.
4: Yeah.
9: Yeah, I think it's the time period thing. The quicker cruises are very cheap.
3: Yeah. Well, here's another update on America's other favorite Mom of the Year nominee, Lindsay Clancy. She was back in court with both sides asking the judge to wait before setting a trial date while he considers a bunch of different stuff, like the defense's request to dismiss the entire thing.
2: Yeah, this is another one that's gotten even crazier.
3: Oh, you're going to love this.
2: Because now her lawyer...
8: Yeah.
2: Like, it was already well established. Like, nobody said she didn't do it. No, she did it. It was like, is she criminally responsible for it?
3: Oh, wait for
2: it. And now the lawyer's arguing like, well, did she actually do it? Okay.
3: That's what they're arguing.
2: Uh-huh.
3: So the defense has previously said that Clancy was suffering from postpartum psychosis and she was super medicated. But now they're saying that there needs to be evidence establishing that she even committed the killings in the first place, you guys.
4: Well, I didn't really follow this case at all. All I heard about was like TikTokers doing deep dives trying to blame the husband for it.
3: Yeah. There was some of that.
9: Yeah, so what was going on was, I guess if you watch the actual trial, there really wasn't much evidence. And she only came forward pleading guilty so that she could get the insanity and go to like mental health instead of jail.
2: But she was opting for that. Wait. Yeah. Mm-hmm. Why would you need the insanity defense if you didn't do it?
8: Yeah.
2: You wouldn't say that you did it just so you can do the insanity part.
8: Right.
2: You're like,
8: right.
2: No, I never did this.
9: And
2: I may be crazy, but I didn't do that.
9: So the problem is that because she was in psychosis, she doesn't have memory of it. All of the information did come from the husband going, she did this, she did that, but he wasn't home when it happened. And the cops like went inside with the husband. So of course his DNA is everywhere. He lived there. He went in the house with the cops. But I think that the cops did a poor job in their investigation. So there actually might not be proof because she doesn't have memory of it because she was in psychosis.
3: Man, you need to be at that defense table.
9: Hey, I don't know. I'm not taking sides.
2: Where's your pink shirt, Sammy?
9: I'm not taking sides. I'm just saying this is the argument.
4: Were you the juror that held out?
3: Well, the prosecutors.
2: Clearly not.
3: They said nah dog to this whole argument. The judge hasn't ruled on the defense's request and the prosecution's still trying to figure out if, you know, what they're going to do about that jury member.
8: Look, clearly it's a long shot by the lawyer just taking this new position, but if he truly believes that, wouldn't you lead with that on day one?
3: Yeah,
2: right.
3: That would have been
2: in the first trial.
3: You get a second chance, a bite at the apple. You're like, okay, new theory, guys.
8: Right. Yeah.
3: Check this out.
2: Yeah, Saul Goodman doing the Lord's work.
3: The best. Well, finally, if you've seen this video pop up on your feed, we have an update. There was this Popeyes employee filming himself farting on all the raw chicken and then cooking it and giving it to customers. And of course, it could go no other way. This moron posted the whole thing online.
2: Someone's getting pink eye.
3: Yeah. Oh, everybody. So he's fired. Shocking. I know. And we still haven't had any customers come forward to say their chicken sandwich was off. But
2: how would they know? Like, you fart on the raw chicken. They cook it. I'm pretty sure the hot oil
3: burns all the bacteria.
2: Yeah, burns all the fart off.
3: Then why did he get fired? Then who?
2: Because
3: cares?
2: You're not supposed to do that. Doesn't mean you can still do that. Doesn't mean anybody's getting sick because you farted on the chicken.
3: Yeah, nah. It's just a harmless prank, right?
2: I mean, maybe if you farted on the chicken after they fried it up, there could still be something on there that survives.
3: Fecal matter.
2: I don't know if anything survives that hot oil, though.
3: God, I hope nothing does.
8: And he's wearing clothes while he farts. It's not.
3: Yeah, guys, what's the big deal?
8: It's not open air. You
3: know? Well, that's what's going on, Woody.
2: All right, thank you very much, Gina Grad.
3: You got it.
2: Quick break. More Woody Show next. Hang on.
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2: 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We've got mostly cloudy skies in St. Louis today. There's a high of 90 and a low of 70, and winds are up to 15 miles per hour.
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0: We still got more stuff to give away this afternoon. We started with a bang. Rise Against tickets last hour, but still to come. Tickets for WWE Monday Night Raw. And we got some more Turnstile tickets. That'll be in the 5 o'clock hour. The Turnstile tickets, WWE Raw tickets, 4 o'clock hour here on The Woody Show. Woody, Greg, hey. Menace, Gina
1: yeah.
0: Grad.
1: Yeah.
0: It is Wednesday afternoon. Thank you for being here, giving us some of your time. We got the phones open, 877-44-WOODY. You can send us a text. You can do that over to 22987. And just looking at a couple of the stories in the news. Mm-hmm. Thieves guys broke into Peepaw's Antique Mall in Metro East overnight.
1: Oh, no.
2: Dare they?
0: Not the Antique Mall, right?
2: I know.
0: I haven't heard anything about antiques for a while. You were, like, really into it for a second.
2: Yeah, no, yeah. I still am. Haven't been in a minute, but I love
0: it. Is it one of those things, like, once you've gone and hit the different antique places, it's like nothing much changes?
2: Yeah, that is 100%
0: like,
2: true.
0: Literally the same old stuff?
2: Pretty much.
0: Yeah. So police are reviewing the footage from the break-in. The vendors say, you know, brutal hit for the small independent
2: that
0: sellers
2: sucks.
0: Who depend on that. But you got that. And also some Chuck E. Cheese news.
2: Really?
0: They're getting a makeover.
1: Really?
0: So St. Louis County, the location there, getting one of the first new Adventure World locations. And so out are all the animatronic stuff. In, you got the new upgraded play zones, arcades, better food, a cleaner, brighter look for parents.
2: All right. Okay.
0: Look, man, I got no problem with Chuck E. Cheese. That was a great place. You can go grab a table, camp out, turn the kids loose.
1: Totally.
0: It's not like they were going anywhere.
2: Yeah. I liked the animatronics.
0: Oh, yeah. You know what? Because that's nostalgic.
2: Exactly.
0: For us.
2: Get rid of that.
0: Yeah, so the Chuck E. Cheese there in South County is going to be getting their glow up, their renovation. Phones are open 877-44-WOODY. You can text us over to 22987. It's Fuel. 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Memory.

0: All right, welcome back. On the text, somebody says, "Hoy, Woody Show."
1: Hoy.
0: Let me preface this with me love. I've been a loyal listener since 2015. I don't know if I missed it because I just woke up, but I did notice that the last 2 days there's been no mention of what has arguably been the biggest headline over the weekend, Jane Doe versus Cornell. There have been updates since the story broke every day. I'm just interested on everyone's thoughts on it. Is this story off limits? I would like to just say for the record, there's always that conspiracy theory.
2: Oh, yeah.
0: You know, when it says like, I know that everybody has been told not to. I don't think I've ever had like a news story. There's been like inner office personal, situations going on with different employees, different things, you know, that they say we're not allowed to comment on whatever. Okay,
2: sure.
0: Fine. But there's never been a topic or a news story ever in my 30 plus year career of doing this where the bosses have said you're not allowed to discuss this.
3: Right.
2: Yeah.
0: You could choose not to for whatever reason. Now, in this particular case, I'm familiar with it, meaning that I know it's a story, but I really don't know.
3: I don't know the details.
0: Anything about it.
2: There's
0: a lot
2: of details coming in fast.
0: I don't have an opinion on it because I really don't understand the story, and it's because I haven't read anything about the story. I see things pop up here and there. I don't know. I don't know about it. So, but yeah, nobody said, oh, you can't talk about it. Now, here's something like from a self-regulatory position. I know like if it's a Friday and there's a big story about rape.
2: Like, come on.
0: Like that one, that one we go, oh, you know what? Maybe that. Yeah.
2: That's a vibe
0: situation. We'll see if that's still around on Monday.
2: Yeah.
0: You know, like if we were like ABC News Radio or, you know, something like that, then, you know, maybe that would be different. Right.
2: But like you said, you don't know enough about it to form an opinion.
0: I don't. Now, one story I did see something about, and so I can't, I guess to the texter, I can't give you any kind of thought or opinion on it because I don't really have one. I don't have one. I mean, I can look it up and maybe hit you back. I don't know. But the one I do have plenty of stuff to say about is, man, I like how there's two different types of prison, right?
2: Oh, can't wait to hear
3: this. Oh, like the white collar one, one?
0: Not even that. But I mean,
3: tennis court.
2: The Thunderdome one.
3: The tennis court one.
0: I'm thinking how it's just different, right? Like, you know, because sometimes, like we hear, oh, you're going to go to jail for XYZ. And people think, oh, jail. Like when you were a kid, bread and water.
2: Yep.
0: Yeah. And you're in a concrete cell and it's a metal bed with
2: Hitting the baton in between the bars.
0: Right.
3: You're taking your tin cup and hitting
2: the tin cup.
0: But then you hear about people who are in some of these jails and they're living pretty good.
4: They're having the best time.
0: Considering you're in jail.
2: Yeah.
0: Like it's not like outside and you're, you know, going to the beach every weekend and, you know, things like that, going out to dinner with your friends.
4: They have iPads with movies
3: but,
4: and all
3: yeah, they're making
4: stuff.
3: Videos for dating sites.
0: So your friend Diddy. Did you see all this?
5: I did. I saw the headlines, yeah.
0: So Diddy, who's in jail, guy's staying busy there, man. His federal release date got moved up again.
2: Lucky.
0: So now it's January 21st of 2028. That's the earliest it's been. And this is the first of all. He's at Fort Dix.
2: Sounds about right.
0: In New Jersey. He's got that 50-month sentence, right? TMZ got some info from the inside. And Diddy's life in prison is pretty great. He's getting massages.
2: I bet.
0: He's got, and I saw the video of it. He's got a contraband cell phone, but he's not even hiding it. He's not like,
4: he's just out walking around.
0: Yeah, like some guy was over there, like walking him through something. You could tell he's trying to figure out how to do something on his phone.
3: Oh my god!
0: And it's
3: who
0: just
3: who is giving him massages?
0: And my other question is, who had the phone to videotape Diddy on his phone?
3: Right.
4: Yeah.
2: It wasn't a POV shot.
0: And he's using this cell phone, according to the report, to look at nude photos of an ex.
2: Sure.
4: Oh, sweet. Oh.
0: He's got inmates making his bed, doing his laundry, cooking him curry chicken. Yeah. Where's that come from?
2: Yum.
3: Lucky.
0: Pizza, empanadas.
4: Nice.
0: Hennessy he's got. The guards are bringing him Hennessy, apparently.
2: Of
4: booze.
2: They're star effers.
0: This is according to the TMZ report.
3: Oh, my God.
0: His rep says he continues to serve his sentence within the rules.
2: Okay.
0: Getting out for early good behavior while living like that, that's got to be nice.
4: Well, Mike Tyson, he said that he was sleeping with all the female guards, and like they're letting him out of his cell and walking around the prison. And I mean, like, you were famous. It's kind of like when Pablo Escobar, when the government finally came down and like, look, you got to go to jail. He built his own jail.
0: Yep. It reminds me of, remember in Goodfellas?
3: I love that.
2: When they're like, making dinner, a family dinner, you got to slice the garlic like, real thin.
0: Yeah, yeah.
3: They're bringing in
2: so
3: lobsters.
2: It just dissolves.
0: Yeah, yeah. That's your boy Diddy.
2: Yeah, your boy.
0: So don't feel too bad for him, Sammy. Sammy's been on that whole free Diddy thing since the beginning.
2: And not to be Seabass, like, but because you know how much I love talking about prisons and true crime, actually, the difference between jail and prison, which nobody ever really thinks about, they're not the same.
3: Right.
2: Jail is where you go before your trial, and then you get sentenced to prison.
0: Okay, well, he's in prison.
2: Yeah. It's a little fun fact.
0: Yeah, so he's in prison.
2: He's in federal prison. Yeah.
0: Yeah.
3: Oh, my God. I wonder who's giving him massages. Are they bringing in somebody?
2: Oh, I'm sure they're cellies.
5: Yeah. I'm sure he's promising them so many things.
2: Well, but just to be, you know, your day-to-day life in prison, I don't think changes much. And then you get a celebrity and you're like, oh, this is interesting.
0: Yeah.
2: I'll give him
0: a rubdown. You're the guy, I don't know, are you the guard who, I want to say greases Diddy? Yeah.
2: He loves that.
0: With all that oil.
2: Yeah.
4: But are you getting anything out of that?
0: Right.
4: Are you
0: is it under the hope, like, when he does get out, that like, he'll somehow remember you and...
5: But he could
0: show you favor, hook you up, or
5: he could be wiring them money now, right?
2: Oh, sure,
4: he totally could
2: through business partners.
5: Mm-hmm. Yeah,
0: it's like the dude who took the fall for Ohtani. He's gonna live like a king eventually, you know.
4: Well, didn't like okay. Speaking of Mike Tyson, Don King, his manager, wasn't there like a famous thing where he was on trial for something and then he got acquitted and then he took the whole jury like on a tropical vacation. Yeah,
0: I don't know, but like how my question is, okay, so people smuggle things in. I understand that. Yeah. But everything seems to be so just out in the open.
4: Not
3: even remotely hiding it.
0: Mm-hmm. Yeah.
2: Yeah. He took them all to the Bahamas.
4: Yep.
0: Is that right?
5: Yeah,
4: Don King. Yeah. Shout out Don King.
2: All expenses Shout out Don paid King. Vacation.
4: That's how you do it, Don.
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0: Oh!

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1: Yeah.
0: Tickets to WWE Monday Night Raw coming up for you next hour. 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
1: Nice.
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0: One of the stories that Gina Grad had for us in the trending news headlines was the Popeyes employee who farted on the raw chicken, got fired. You know,
1: can't you have do to that. Post about
0: I'm pretty
1: it.
0: Sure that's, you know, against company policy.
1: Yeah.
0: Yeah, and then somebody on a text just sending over, like, man, people should fart on that guy from Popeyes. What the F is wrong with people? Like, everybody's lost their mind. You're not wrong. Like, I don't know what's going on with people, but and I don't know if it's for, you know, social media clout or attention is that what this guy, the Popeyes guy, did it for?
1: But, like, that's what you want to be known for?
2: Or, no.
1: Like,
2: just look how funny I am.
1: Yeah.
0: It's madness out there, guys. Yeah. Got to be careful.
2: People are thirsty, dude.
0: Crazy people. There was a story. This 10-year-old kid, this is in Tennessee, I think, gets into an argument with his mom, right? And they're driving in the car. The mom has to go inside the school, the kid's school, to go drop off some paperwork. And she came back out, and the car is gone. The kid, the 10-year-old, stole the car.
3: Badass.
2: Cool.
0: That's cool.
2: Yeah. Fun.
3: It's not cool, but it's humorous.
2: As long as he didn't kill anybody.
0: I mean, I did dumb stuff as a kid. You know what I mean? But I would have been afraid to even have the idea, knowing the ass kicking that would have been. Like, because what are you going to do? You're going to go on the run forever?
1: Yeah.
2: Yeah.
0: So he drove it home.
1: Oh, that'll show her.
0: Yeah.
3: Successfully.
0: Cops get to the house. This story gets good. Cops get to the house. They knock on the door. Dad answers the door. And he's confused as to how his son had come home by himself.
1: I get it.
3: Yeah.
0: I mean, the kid is too young, right? So they didn't arrest him. But they did arrest the dad.
1: What?
3: The dad? That's not What did he do? Fair.
0: On a condo, they ran his name, and they figured out that he had a warrant for theft and wire fraud.
1: Oh, it's in the blood.
0: Everybody's lost their mind.
1: It's in the blood.
0: Like, what is going on? Yeah,
4: like father, like son. Yeah.
5: Get out. Get the hell out of my house. In Jesus' name, I pray. I rebuke it in the name of the Lord.
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0: 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It's the Woody Show.
1: Yeah. Hey.
0: All right, 877-44-WOODY. Text us over to 22987. People were asked, and I'm going to ask around the room, and you can text your answer over to 22987. Every time there's a holiday that involves decorations, when is the earliest acceptable time to put up, in this case, Halloween decorations?
2: October 1st.
3: Yep, that's same. The answer.
4: Really? Yes. Yeah. I would say September.
0: Because Greg, Greg hates all the Halloween decorations
2: for
0: anyway.
2: Halloween, never. It's so ugly.
5: Okay.
0: It's so fun. If you had to rank the holiday decorations you hate the most, most hated to least hated, so Christmas, Halloween,
3: Fourth of July, Easter,
2: Thanksgiving,
0: Easter. Yeah, I don't know.
2: There's really only Christmas and Halloween that are the big decorating holidays.
0: Okay.
2: I like Thanksgiving because you can just do like
0: does that.
4: Fallscapes.
2: Fall stuff and whatever, but Halloween's the worst, especially the fake spider webs that like cottony candy.
0: Yeah,
2: it looks terrible.
0: Okay, so Halloween's the worst, then Christmas.
2: Yeah, I like Christmas decorations, but not in November. Early December.
0: Okay.
2: Yeah.
0: So when is the earliest acceptable time to put up the Halloween decorations? You guys said October 1st.
3: Yes.
0: Seems about the road, and that is the majority. 42% said between October 1st and the 15th. That's followed by 18% who said between October 16th and the 30th.
3: Damn. Okay.
0: 16% said between Labor Day and September 30th.
3: No. Mm-hmm. Got to report those people to the HOA.
0: Too early. Yeah. There were 3% of people that said before Labor Day.
5: All right.
2: No.
0: What are you doing?
2: That's
0: and then 6%, Greg, said never.
2: Never. Good. Some normal
0: and the
2: people.
0: Rest were like, you know, somewhere between there or said, I'm not sure. So.
2: Yeah,
0: my rule with my son, who loves all the Halloween decoration stuff, is October 1st.
2: That's
3: good. But he starts working on it when? Like the summer?
0: You got to keep it in the month of October.
3: Right.
0: He's planning, but he's not putting stuff out.
2: Right.
0: Yeah. 877-44-WOODY. Let us know your answer on the text over to 22987. It's 105.7 The Point. 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
3: Dude, I've got some news.
1: Oh.
3: I get questioned all the time, what's the name of the mattress that I bought for my son?
1: Oh, yeah.
3: Right? What's the name of the mattress that I bought for my son? It was on Amazon. It's like a really nice, it's super comfortable, man. I have fallen asleep on that thing a number of times.
1: You said the first time you put it together, you fell asleep.
3: Yeah, because it shows up in the box. It's all vacuum, you know.
4: Sealed.
1: Compressed.
3: Yeah.
5: And then it opens up magically.
3: Yeah. But it's a queen size mattress, super comfortable, like a hybrid, you know, memory foam / individually wrapped coil, you know, mattress. And delivered.
5: Yeah.
3: It was like $230. In fact, dumbass Tyler bought one. He loves it. He says it's like the best bed he's had.
5: That's awesome.
3: It's great. And so somebody asked me, can I give them the link or the name or whatever? I went on Amazon. I went into my previous purchases. It's no longer offered on Amazon.
1: What? Oh man, people are going to freak.
3: This just in.
1: But That's what

0: bad.
1: But what I do have is the name. The brand is Ann, like A-N, Adamant, A-D-A-M-A-N-T, N-O, and then the last word is N-O-Y-A-U, Noyu?
0: That's Noyau. Random.
1: Noyau? Yeah. And Adamant Noyu is the brand. And I did find a website for them, and I haven't tooled around on it enough to figure out, like, can you order it directly from them? Or is there like a list of places where you can go online and buy it? It was a 12-inch queen size mattress, memory foam hybrid mattress, individual pocket spring for motion isolation. Yeah, pressure relief.
0: I went on the website. I clicked on that link, and it takes you to Amazon and says, "Sorry, we can't find that page."
1: Right. That's was what I found when I
0: on their website. Yeah.
1: Yeah. So my greatest recommendation might be dead, you guys.
2: Maybe it was too good of a deal. Well,
0: yeah, they wiped them out. Yeah.
3: I recommend the Serta. The Serta beds are same price. I have them
1: $230 delivered.
3: Yeah.
1: Wow.
3: You can get them also on Amazon. You can also pick them up at Walmart if you just want to go to the store and get it. And I have them in like multiple rooms, and they are awesome.
1: All right. Yeah, because that was a great find because, you know, son needed a new mattress. I'm like, we don't need to spend a ton of money.
0: Yeah.
1: Because mattresses are crazy. That's another one, Greg. Patio umbrellas, front doors, outdoor faucets, furniture.
2: Yeah, fake plants.
0: It's on sale for $1,800.
1: Yeah. Right. You're like, wait, what?
2: I know. I'm not buying a car.
0: Yeah.
1: Yeah. And so I'm like, all right. This seems too good to be true, but it had great reviews.
3: Mm-hmm. Yeah.
1: Right? It was getting off the chart reviews. So I bought it. I'm like, hey, the worst case scenario is that it blows and I've wasted $200.
0: Yeah.
1: Right?
2: And you can still sleep on it.
1: It turns out it was great. They have a bunch of other ones, like Menace said, that they're, Serta. You know, whether it's Serta or these other ones that I also see now on Amazon have great reviews. I hesitate to recommend it and say, oh, this looks like pretty much what I had, because I don't know on this particular one that they have now. For about the same price, that has about the same reviews, and the description seems very similar, but I can't make a recommendation on that. So I think at this point, my best recommendation that people still ask about are those washing machine cleaning tabs.
0: Oh yeah, what were those?
1: Those are called
0: like beads or whatever.
1: Let's see. Those are called Uproot Clean Washing Machine Cleaner Ultra. With fur guard.
2: Ooh.
1: So if you have pets, and because the pet hair and the way they describe it in the video, like it gets, that's kind of what gets soaked and gets stuck within the washing drum.
0: Oh, okay.
1: And you know, doesn't really, that's what starts to get funky.
2: Oh yeah.
1: Right. And so like when you open up your washing machine and you have that kind of like that, not caca sewer smell, but like kind of that mildewy, moldy.
2: It's a musk smell.
1: Yeah. And Menace, I sent you the link to it.
3: Yeah.
1: But that is, at this point, if the mattress is not available, these things work. I got pitched it on Instagram and I tried them, and I tell you what, man, it's like a brand new washing machine as far as like the smell.
0: What, you just throw the tabs in with everything else?
1: It's one tab. No, you got to put it on the wash cycle, on a cleaning cycle. You know how the washer has like a cleaning cycle? You
2: can use nothing but the tab.
0: Yeah.
1: But these, there's something different about these compared to like Tide makes some, and there's some other, Afresh, I think, is a brand that you see. Mm-hmm. And we've tried those, and those did not work. So from experience, I've tried the other ones. It did not get rid of that funk. These did. It's one tablet. You put it in there, hot water, do the wash cycle, and you do that like once every few weeks, and we've had no problems. I'm going to send the link to Menace, and if you're having that same issue, I can recommend that. The mattress.
4: You think like it's a washing machine. It's getting cleaned all the time.
2: Yeah.
4: What's wrong with you?
1: Oh, somebody said the mattress got recalled. Why? Too good?
0: Ooh, yeah.
3: Oh, damn.
1: Yeah. Too great?
0: People
2: How
0: are too happy.
2: How could a mattress be dangerous?
1: Maybe it's like flammable or something.
0: Yeah, probably. It's usually flammable or asbestos-y.
1: Somebody dropped their roach on it.
3: I'm going to put this
1: up the house on fire.
3: On social media, but also just go to thewoodyshow.com. I'm going to have something that says Woody Show product recommendations.
1: Yeah, because Menace, like yours, Healthy Paws.
3: Healthy Paws.
1: The pet insurance. Pet he gets insurance. Asked about, like, what's the name of that? The one you talk about all the time. That's Menace's greatest recommendation.
3: Yeah. Healthy Paws. Also, something else I want to recommend that I've been loving, I've been doing for the past couple months now is...
1: Meth?
3: No, but if you have the hookup, please hit me up. But is Huel. It's like a meal replacement thing. Like Huel. You guys Huel. Recommended.
2: I heard you mention it.
3: Yeah, you recommended initially. It was the overnight oats, and I tried it, but it was like so thick that I couldn't even get it out of the container. So like I'm good. And a lot of people started talking about the Huel. And they have like
0: spelled fuel, but with an H.
3: Yeah, they have chocolate, they have peanut butter, banana, like vanilla, all these different flavors. So every single day, I just like mix it up in a bottle, and then I drink it on the way to work. And I'm not really hungry until like 2 p.m.
2: Is
3: every
2: it
3: day.
2: Liquidy or is it kind of chunky?
0: It looks like a thick shake.
3: Yeah, it's like a shake.
2: Oh, okay.
3: Basically,
2: and what liquid do you put? Water or milk?
3: Just water.
2: Oh,
3: yeah, and it's so good too.
4: And Huel. Then, and you can Huel. Get them pre-mixed too. You can get
1: all right.
3: Pre-mixed. They have it at Target pre-mixed, but I just take the powder and I mix it myself.
1: Are you gonna put a link?
3: I'll put a link on there. Yeah, and all it's right. From the UK, so it's better for you.
1: Seabass, do you have a best recommendation?
4: I will say in similar to Menace's, I've talked about this before. Milk 50. Do you hate the high calories and high price?
2: I hate it.
4: Of your typical protein drink. You just want to grab something quick and on the go. Well, that's where Milk 50 comes in.
1: By the way, none of this stuff, none of them are sponsors.
0: God forbid.
1: Like nobody, nothing we've mentioned so far, none of these companies, none of these products.
0: They don't know we exist.
1: They don't spend a dime with the show.
2: This is where you at, Shark?
1: These are just personal recommendations.
4: What if our salespeople ever listen to our show? So Milk 50, it's as it might imagine, it's only 50 calories per serving. You're like, how? It's lactose free. How? Ultra filtered, so you drink that whole thing, which is a half gallon, 2 quarts, or 48 ounces. 48 ounces is only 300 calories, 54 grams of protein. So you're getting the hydration and your protein in, much like Menace's Huel, which I've bought a couple of cases of Huel before. It's very nice. Milk 50, much lower calorie. Again, it's a lot more fluid for your buck. I go to their locator. Because it's the only problem is it's very hard and spotty to find. It runs out whenever it gets stocked. It runs out. I'll go on their locator on their website. Won't be there. We sold out of that stuff. So Milk 50.
2: Have you tried the vanilla? Is that good?
4: The only one that's good is the chocolate. Everything else sucks.
2: Oh, really?
4: Yeah. Other caveat. Hard to find and everything sucks. Yeah,
2: just the chocolate.
0: Other than that.
1: Did you send the link to Menace on that one?
4: I'll do it right now.
1: Okay, so right. Menace is going to put this... this recommendations post together so that like people are texting over. Oh, what was the name of that? What was the
0: Don't
1: thing
0: worry,
1: that,
0: it'll yeah, be up.
1: All that stuff will be on this post.
3: Yeah, and, it's live right now, thewoodyshow.com.
2: Oh, you made this so nice and easy, man.
1: Right. That was the idea.
2: It looks so good.
3: That's what I do.
1: 877-44 Woody, let us know what you think on the text over to 22987.
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7: Hey, Izzy, what's going on?
8: Well, Eddie, I've been a little busy with the kids getting ready to go back to school and all.
7: Well, wait a minute. What exactly is back to school?
8: Well, Eddie, that's... kind of means when the kids actually go back to school after a long summer.
7: Well, I never really did spend a lot of time in school, so I never got really excited about going back to school. I always hear about it. Doesn't sound all that great to me.
8: Yeah, I kind of remember it that way. I guess that's why you know how to throw such a good time.
7: I kind of thought you know how to throw such a good curveball. Yeah, I did kind of trade in my books for some beers and some boogie.
8: Yeah, I hear you. But for most people, going back to school is an important time of the year. Time for us adults to have a little bit more fun.
7: I just like going back to Fast Eddie. Ice cold beer, delicious eats, succulent shrimp. If you're 21 and in the mood and you want to get back to Fast Eddie's, come on over and hang out with me at Fast Eddie's Bon Air. I think we both made the right move. 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
2: 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We've got mostly cloudy skies in St. Louis today. There's a high of 90 and a low of 70, and winds are up to 15 miles per hour.
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0: 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Everything alternative. What's good, everybody? Thursday afternoon, it is the Woody Show.
1: Yeah.
0: This is the hour for the WWE Monday Night Raw tickets. That is coming up this Monday at Enterprise Center. Roman Reigns, Seth Rollins, and a whole bunch more. I know one person who would love to be there. It would be our good friend, Tony the Whipping Boy.
2: Hey, one.
0: Who we're going to check in with here. See what's happening with the St. Louis sports. What up, Tony?
3: What up, Woody Show? So last night at Energizer Park, what they call a friendly in the soccer world, it was the U.S. men's team versus Chile, or Chile in layman's terms.
4: Anthony Robinson's ball in, headed across, goal off the bar from Matisse Albert, and the goal is given. Matisse Albert was made to wait, but he gets the goal and becomes the youngest goal scorer in the history of the U.S. men's national team.
3: Sometimes I look at professional athletes and wonder, what did I do with my life? That kid is 17 years old, and he's playing for the U.S. men's national team. When I was 17, I was trying to figure out where we were going to get the beer for the party that weekend. Team USA wins 4-2 tonight. City SC back in action, trying to make it 19 straight games unbeaten. They're in New York to take on the Red Bulls. This game was supposed to happen this past Saturday, but thanks to the nor'easter, it got rained out. So we're doing it tonight. And finally, St. Louis is vying to host the world's third largest sporting event in 2031. And spoiler alert, it's not WrestleMania. The St. Louis Sports Commission on Monday formally requested to host matches for the Men's World Cup Rugby Tournament in 2031. If the bid is accepted, the matches would take place at the Dome at America Center in September and October of 2031. So, gives them plenty of time to clean up the dome because, well, you've been there lately, you know.
0: Yes,
3: looking a little rough. You know there's not a lot going on when I'm talking about two different soccer games and rugby in my sports report. So let's fix that. Blues kick off the season this Friday night with a pretty tough back-to-back. They started in Dallas, head to Colorado. This morning, voice of the Blues, Chris Kerber, joined the Rizzuto Show. You can hear his thoughts on that and more on the Point mobile app or 1057thepoint.com. You can also hit us up there if there's anything I miss. My name's Tony. That's your sports. Have a great rest of your day.
0: Tony the Whipping Boy, everybody.
1: Yeah.
0: Thank you very much, Tony. We're going to find out, is it worth an ish? Something that we've been talking about for a while here. We'll get these oil stains out of shirts. This could be a game changer. That is next after Pearl Jam. It's the Woody Show, 105.7 The Point.

0: I had to figure out what it was. Yeah. There was an Instagram video, and I'm like, man, if this works, that's so great. I saw this Instagram video where this dude sprayed this stuff. He was clearly a professional dry cleaning establishment, yeah. And he sprayed on three little oil drop stains, like, you know, olive oil type stains that you would get on the front of your shirt. The worst, right? And just sprayed it on there, and then a few seconds later, took like a high pressure air hose and just and it was gone. I'm like,
1: damn,
0: what? Remember that guy? Like, what? Yeah. No way. Yeah. You see that guy on Instagram?
2: Yeah.
0: Anyway, so I mean, I screenshot, I zoomed in, tried to get the name of the stuff because it wasn't an advertisement for the stuff. He was just showing him removing these stains. Found out what it was, ordered some on Amazon, and it was expensive. It was like
3: 30 bucks?
0: 27 bucks or something like that. It's
4: probably last for years, right?
0: Albachem, and see, look, I brought it in my briefcase.
4: Today. Oh, yeah,
3: your fancy briefcase.
4: My official bag.
0: I bought 500 of these bags.
3: Literally.
0: That was the smallest quantity you can buy them in. Albachem is the name of the brand, and it says PSR2 Spot Lifter. Does not contain blah, blah, blah, blah. 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I'm showing the camera. I'm showing everybody here. Mm-hmm. And it sounds like a spray paint can when you shake it.
3: There's something really happening in there.
0: It's got like the marble or whatever the hell they have in there.
4: Yeah, whatever.
0: Now, I should probably read. 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
3: Oh, so you're not supposed to get up on it. It's 8 to 10 inches.
0: Allow to dry thoroughly until white powder forms. Brush off. Reapply for stubborn stains. All right.
3: So you have to blow on
0: it. 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
3: Okay. So oil only.
4: So it wouldn't work on wine.
0: Great for removing rings and circles left by liquid spot removers.
3: Oh.
0: Oh yeah, like if the liquid spot, like you spray it on there and it has like a
3: the spatter.
0: Yeah, because then even when you wash it, maybe the stuff that, but it has that like
4: a ring around it almost.
0: Yeah. Right. Yeah. Because I tried other things. People have said I'm the queen of getting out grease stains. Newer product I use is the OxyClean Max Force, Sammy.
5: Yes.
0: Which is what Sammy recommended. I did get that, and that's good for a lot of stuff. It's a blue and red wrapper. And this person says, I leave it on for 10 to 15 minutes before I wash, and it works very well. This other person, which I have not tried this, they say on the text, they use baby powder, and they sprinkle it on the stain. You rub it in a bit. You let it sit overnight, and then you just wash it just in the regular wash the next day.
3: I think this is like the chemical weapon version of that.
0: And the grease stain's gone. Yeah. So, I took a perfectly good T-shirt yesterday, and my wife made something greasy for dinner. It had some greasy ground beef in it. And so I intentionally dropped it right there.
3: Oh, that's a big old stain. That shirt's ruined. Yeah.
0: And this is exactly what I would do in real life.
2: Yeah. Looks like a doo-doo stain.
0: Right. Well, yeah, it had some kind of like sauce in it. You know what? I think there was like some kind of like tomato sauce too.
2: Oh, okay.
0: Right? Mm-hmm. Okay. So here, we'll give it a shot. Okay.
2: All right.
3: Yeah. That's all we can do.
2: Okay.
4: Yeah. It says to hold the can upright, which I don't know how you're going to do that if the shirt's lying down. Okay.
2: I mean, do we need ventilation?
3: Do you want me to hold the shirt up?
0: No. Don't hold it. Don't hold it up. Because the guy was not holding it straight
3: up. No, he wasn't.
0: Oh, you know what else I brought in? Because we don't have like a big air hose, but I did have the engineering department bring some of that like
3: some duster?
0: Keyboard cleaner.
3: Yep. Nice. Yeah. I was wondering how we're going to do that.
0: People huff this stuff together.
4: Yeah, you love that stuff.
3: That's great.
4: All right. This is going to be exciting.
0: Let's see if it works.
4: All right.
3: So here we go. Right. Spraying it on the stain. A generous amount.
0: All right. Now we just have to leave it.
2: It goes to powder, right?
3: Yeah, you have to let it.
0: Yeah. I can see it's form. Can you see it forming the powder?
3: Oh.
0: Like, see on the top? Look at that.
3: Is that what that is?
0: Yeah.
2: Yeah. It looks like snow.
0: It's getting more and more. You know what it reminds me of, Greg? You know, in Christmas time, Sammy?
5: Uh-huh.
0: You can spray it on windows
3: and it's supposed to fake snow.
0: Yeah, it's supposed to look like,
4: like when you flock a Christmas tree.
5: Right. If you spray it on a Christmas tree, that's flocking. Yeah.
4: It does look like that.
3: All right. Now you're going to dust it off?
0: Well, I think I should leave it because it's not.
2: Let it set a little bit more.
4: Not thoroughly dry.
3: But I thought the compressor is to dry it too. Like, isn't it a sort of a twofer?
0: I think that's to brush it away.
3: Oh.
0: It says, allow them to dry thoroughly until white powder forms.
3: Let's see how long it takes. All right,
4: and then well, it's definitely formed.
5: On the outside, it's formed. Is it formed where the stain itself is?
2: I don't think it would remove it that fast.
0: Yeah. I'm gonna leave it for another like minute or so. I tell you what, let's take the break.
3: Mm-hmm. Okay.
0: And then when we come back, it should be perfectly good to go. And then I'll use the
2: All right.
0: We'll take the break. We'll see if it works.

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Paramore. Misery Business. The business of wrestling happened Monday night at the Enterprise Center. It's WWE's Monday Night Raw this coming Monday night. And we got your tickets right now. Caller 10 gets them. 314-624-DUDE. That's 314-624-DUDE. Or from the Illinois side, 618-398-DUDE. Information about this and all the other things coming through town at 1057thepoint.com. But you're going to see all the big superstars, man. Roman Reigns, Seth Rollins. You got the Liv Morgan and a whole bunch more. It's WWE Monday Night Raw. Caller 10 right now wins from The Woody Show. It's the Toadies, Possum Kingdom, 1057 The Point.

0: Menace.
1: Yes.
0: Question on the text. What is the name of the app that you use when you have to hire somebody to do something like one time?
1: That would be AirTasker.
0: AirTasker.
1: AirTasker. I'll put that on the recommendations on our page. But AirTasker is great. I mean, like, literally for anything. Like, getting
0: like a one-off thing.
1: Or, yeah, TV mounted, your car cleaned, your house cleaned, somebody to do your grass. Like, whatever you want. Yeah. I had things.
0: Most things, not whatever.
1: Yeah. But, no, I
0: sure,
1: like.
0: There's a couple of restrictions.
2: It sounds like all the stuff my wife makes me do every weekend.
3: Yeah, you don't have to do it.
1: Yeah, but I had somebody deliver something from Arizona.
0: Yeah.
1: In, like, one day. It was like, it's crazy.
0: Wow. Another good recommendation. Somebody said the Better Goods Pizza from Walmart. That was an awesome recommendation.
1: Yeah. Oh, true.
3: Thank
0: and
3: you,
0: that we
3: got to
0: give
3: DeMuro.
0: We got to give Rich DeMuro, Rich on Tech, credit for that one. All right, to see if this stuff actually works, saw the video on Instagram. You know, there were some oil spots on like a shirt, and this person in the video just sprayed this stuff, had this blue and white can on this stuff, and then had a high pressure air hose, and just and they're gone. It was like magic. I was like, dude, what the hell is that stuff? I found it. It's called Albachem, A-L-B-A-C-H-E-M, PSR2 Spot Lifter. Comes in a aerosol can. And I grabbed a perfectly good shirt, and I took some of the ground beef that my wife was using for dinner last night and intentionally dropped it on the shirt, brought it in this morning, and we sprayed some of the stuff on there, and we're going to see if it gets the oil out. Now, you're supposed to spray the stuff on there, and kind of like putting sawdust on puke, like you see janitors do.
3: Yeah.
0: And it absorbs all the moisture and then just has it so you can sweep it up. It's the same kind of idea. I sprayed it on the oil stain. And look at that. I'm glad we gave it some time.
3: Yeah, it looks totally different.
0: Yeah, it says the directions. It says, blah, blah, blah, blah. Shake well before using. Hold upright. Blah, blah, blah. Allow it to dry thoroughly until the white powder forms. Brush off. Reapply for difficult stains. We'll see how it does.
4: Now, I hope your air duster there is powerful enough.
3: Yeah, I think it, I mean, away. It's just dust. Should work.
0: Yeah, we'll see. I mean, you know, it's better than what I was going to do, which was
3: blow on it
0: and then brush it with my hand.
3: Oh my God, this is so exciting.
0: Will it work?
3: The moment of truth.
0: Let's find out.
3: Here we go.
4: That's pretty strong.
0: It's not really.
3: Oh.
4: Maybe wipe it?
1: Blow on it?
0: Hold on.
1: Kiss it?
3: He's reloading his smack duster. It. What is wrong? Flip it, rub it down. Oh, no.
0: Oh, it says open.
1: Flip it and reverse it.
0: Oh, let's see if that
1: works. Blow harder.
0: It's like, here's
3: can you brush it with your hand?
4: You have to brush
0: it. Yeah, because here's the thing. It's stuck on. Let me get something.
4: The powder kind of.
1: Well, take the shirt and just like beat it.
0: Well, yeah, but here's the thing. You can tell it's kind of caked on there.
4: Yeah.
1: Oh, okay.
4: You need like an actual brush.
3: Oh, yeah. Yeah, we need like a boar's head brush.
4: Yeah. Oh, you have a paintbrush in here, don't you?
3: Oh.
0: Yeah.
3: Oh.
0: Honestly, I don't know what this stuff is in this can. So.
1: Oh. All right. It's kind of caked on there now.
3: Yeah.
0: See, now you have like a white. Now it's caked on there.
5: But maybe once you wash it, that comes out?
4: I can kind of see the stain underneath.
1: Yeah, I can kind of see the doo-doo still there.
3: Wait, what's wrong with the paintbrush? We need something with bristles.
4: Yeah, you need something with an actual brush.
1: Yeah, because you're like rubbing it in there.
3: Wait. I think it's helping, actually.
0: Well, now it's fabric on. I think it was just caked on there.
3: Yeah.
1: Mm.
0: You know?
1: All right. Yeah, something softer.
0: Yeah.
4: Like Gina's hair.
3: Yeah.
1: Gina's
3: hair.
1: Yeah.
3: Let's see.
0: I can't say that it worked.
3: Oh, no.
5: Bummer.
0: I wonder if I take it down and I try to rinse it out.
3: Yeah.
1: Yeah,
3: or maybe we do need like a compression hose.
5: Yeah, maybe it's just a tougher stain, so we need to try again.
0: All right, well, to be determined. I'll let you, you know, I'll take the shirt home.
4: Wash it.
0: I'll wash it and see if that actually did the trick.
3: Yeah.
4: I still think you should try your dusting paintbrush.
3: Yeah, why won't you?
0: Because it's a very soft brush.
4: Oh.
0: There's no stiff
3: bristles.
0: Yeah, it was like a stiff bristle on a t-shirt might like start making it fray or pill or whatever.
5: True.
0: Man,
4: it really does.
0: I feel so blue balled.
4: Yeah,
3: I get it.
0: I was so excited for that stuff.
2: They're not all tens, bro. Every once in a while you gotta take
0: that's
2: a three.
0: True. That's why we is it worth an ish. That's why it's a question. Is it worth an ish?
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0: 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It is The Woody Show.
1: Yeah.
0: Thank you for being here. As always, it's appreciated, giving us some of your time today. If you'd like to be a part of whatever it is, phones are open, 877-44-WOODY. You can find us, follow us on social media, look for us there at The Woody Show. Of course, you can always text in, send your texts, check-ins over to 22987. And some normal by the numbers, a new survey on adults. They were looking at all things adult, and they came up with some numbers on different things. They looked at in this one particular part of the study. What is the average time, like what time is it each day that the average person says their first swear word of the day?
3: Oh. I'm gonna say early.
0: Like how deep into the day? Mine's as soon as the alarm clock goes off.
4: Yeah, right.
0: It's like
4: first word of the
1: day. I usually knock something over in the middle of the night getting ready.
3: I'd say 9 a.m.
0: But for the average person, average schedule, they found that the average time that first curse word comes out of your mouth is at 10:54 a.m.
3: Oh, yeah, wow. I see it. Sounds before lunch.
1: Discipline.
0: 25% of adults let that first swear word out before 9 a.m. The study focused on everyday stresses and frustrations adults have. They looked at the biggest causes of stress, financial worry, health concerns, work, not getting enough sleep, all the typical stuff.
4: Yeah.
0: Mm-hmm. What is your favorite swear word?
4: Ooh, favorite.
3: No, mine is motherfucker.
0: Oh, dude. I mean, that's good. I think that's just all variations of fuck are pretty great. Although, you know, dude, you know what's been like rocketing up the charts?
4: Can I guess?
0: Yep.
4: Is it c***?
0: Yes.
3: Oh, sweet.
4: I love that word.
0: The C word.
4: Yeah.
0: It's so British.
4: It's so great.
0: You know what I mean?
4: It's so good.
0: You know, I just think because all the other ones, they don't hit the same anymore. I think people have just, they become desensitized. Totally. Yeah. And so that's one that still just really cuts through.
4: It's real cutting.
0: Yeah.
4: It's harsh.
0: Right. Sammy, we didn't hear yours yet.
4: Yeah.
5: Yeah, I'm not big on cussing. I don't know why the first thing.
0: Okay, can I also point out, I don't like it when people say cussing.
4: Oh, yeah.
5: Oh,
4: yeah.
5: Really?
0: Oh,
4: swearing.
0: Man.
3: Cursing?
0: Yeah, it's cursing.
4: Oh. Cursing?
0: They're curse words. Like cussing.
3: We grew up saying cuss. Don't cuss me out.
5: Yeah.
0: I don't know why. I hate that. Cussing.
3: Anyway, Sammy doesn't cuss.
0: Yeah, what's your favorite?
5: I'm just not big on it. For some reason, the first thing that came to mind was God, and that's not even really a cuss word.
4: Sammy, it's so adorable.
3: Back down a little.
1: Awesome.
0: You're so Bible Belt.
5: I know.
0: So what would it be?
4: You throw around the C word from time to time.
5: Yeah, I have said the C word in this room before. Mm-hmm.
4: It's fun when you say
0: it. Are we going to get an answer or not?
5: Yeah, I guess
0: Okay. Yeah. The more mild of all.
4: Yeah.
5: Sorry.
0: Yeah. I mean, she does it 4 to 5 times a day.
3: Yeah, you think it'd be on her mind, right?
4: That's true.
0: She takes a favorite swear word.
4: Right, it's her favorite word and her favorite activity.
0: All right, what's yours? Hit us on the text. You don't have to clean it up. It's fine. It's just adults here. We didn't bring our kids to work today. 877-44-WOODY. Text us over to 22987. It is The Woody Show. 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
2: Well, during the break, I went and I rinsed the front of the shirt in the sink. And then I went out and I left it out to like air dry in the patio.
3: Uh-huh. Yeah. on our hanger system that we have out there.
2: On our sundae.
4: Clothesline.
2: Yeah. On our sundae. I just kind of like draped it over a chair just to dry out, and then we'll see if that makes sense.
5: I can still see the stain underneath the white powdery stuff. Yeah. I think it's not a hit.
2: Yeah. I don't know. We'll see.
5: On the video, magically, it works.
2: Mm-hmm. Yeah. Gina was watching a YouTube video where this woman was using the same stuff. And people who work at dry cleaners are hitting us up on the text saying the key to that stuff is that you got to spray it on there and really let the powder form.
4: I mean, it was pretty formed.
2: Yeah, that's the key.
4: But the one I was watching, it looked like the can, which yours didn't, came with this really dense brush. I guess we need that brush.
2: Yeah, no, it didn't come with a brush. The one that you had in that video, the top of the can, the cap of the can
5: was a brush.
2: On the top of it kind of has like a brush built into it, and then they just flip the cap over and brush it off.
4: Hmm.
2: Yeah, whatever.
4: I guess we're not done with it.
2: I guess it's just same old. One little thing from that. Gets on your shirt, you just gotta throw the whole shirt away.
5: You just have to wear a bib now.
4: A couple texters did say if it did have tomato sauce in it, that's an acid base, not an oil base.
2: Yeah, that's true too.
4: So maybe that has something to do with it.
2: And I'll try the baby powder thing that somebody suggested and see if that works.
4: Seems like kind of the same principle.
2: Yeah. Yeah, but see if that does any better.
4: Yeah.
2: I guess. All right, so freak of the week. And this is an annual tradition. Seabass goes on a pilgrimage to San Francisco for the Folsom Street Fair. Now, for people who are not familiar with the Folsom Street Fair, how would you describe it, Seabass?
6: Oh, it's several thousand people joining on a main city street in San Francisco to have gay sex.
4: Oh, awesome.
5: Out in the open.
6: Out in the open. Again, this is, I cannot stress how much this is on a city street for about a dozen blocks. And there are naked men and women everywhere committing sexual acts. That is exactly what's happening.
4: Jealous.
3: And he's not lying.
6: When I first walked up this year, I walked up and this guy was kind of leaning up against a light pole, his back to me, and he had one hand vigorously, moving, which is very common.
5: Yeah.
6: A lot of guys will just kind of sit and present and, touch and tug. As I'm walking by him, I notice, he's completing. And it was... I've seen this a dozen times. I was like, oh, come on, dude.
2: Now, here's what you don't want to do. You don't want to Google this while you're at work or in any kind of place where your search history or what you've been looking at online could get you in trouble.
6: And I say this every year.
2: It is that over the top.
6: I don't know how, I don't want it to be shut down, but I don't know how this isn't widely known. I didn't know about it until you guys told me about it. This is the most filthy, depraved, disgusting thing in the world.
2: Yeah, and people go here willingly. They look forward to it every year. This is like
3: a city
2: gathering.
3: Plan it.
5: They have sanctioned permits. Yeah.
6: They get donations.
2: Yeah.
6: It's disgusting.
2: It's just right in the middle of the street. There'll be, two guys, doing mouth stuff to each other. Yep. And you'll see in a photograph where there's a cop literally just standing right next to them as it happens. They're doing this to almost dare the cop to do something about it. And they don't because... Right. That's just what happens at the Folsom Street Fair.
5: Having never been, is there anything about the fair that's, for lack of a better word, legit? Like, are there vendors?
4: Are there food trucks? Carnival rides?
3: There's musical
4: Ferris
3: performers.
4: Wheels.
6: The local folks with the hot dog carts roll up.
2: I would not eat there.
5: And then what percentage...
2: These hot dogs taste like ish.
5: ...of people at the Folsom Street Fair would you say are participants versus just spectators?
4: Looky-loos.
6: Well, it's
5: 50-50
6: by participant. It depends on what you mean, because participant, you meaning having sex?
5: Yeah. Or being naked. Like, are there people just walking around simply?
6: I would say it's
5: watch?
6: Probably 75-25 people who are in some kind of outfit / participant.
5: Wow.
6: For sure. Yeah. A lot of leather. That's kind of San Francisco. If you were to segment off what San Francisco does gay wise, they do a lot more gay hardcore leather stuff as opposed to, let's say, New York or LA.
4: And it looks like just a sea of humanity. It's not like this thing isn't well attended.
6: It is very, if you have any kind of claustrophobia, even though you're out on an open street, it's It is shoulder to shoulder and other things to other things at the Folsom Street Fair. It's very crowded, especially.
2: I know it's
6: later
2: outdoors,
6: in the day.
2: But is there a smell?
6: Well, it depends on how close you are to the pool where people are outdoors. But
2: instead of having an outhouse, there's one guy that sets up every year and he's got like a kiddie pool, like a baby pool.
6: Mm-hmm. And you can take care of your business there. Actually, no, I will say this. It doesn't smell that bad. It's because it's outdoors enough and it's open enough. Uh-huh. And you're right up there on the bay, so you got a lot of that ocean breeze coming on to you.
2: So Seabass made his annual pilgrimage there, and he spoke to some of the people who were there doing different things. If you remember, there was that one year we couldn't even play his conversation.
5: That's right.
2: Like there was no way to clean it up to the point where we could air any of it and have it make any sense. We had to put it like on an uncensored podcast.
4: Yeah.
2: And basically the guy was doing the interview with Seabass while he was being used as a puppet by another person.
5: Right.
2: I'm just going to leave it at that.
6: And not even a one-handed puppet, a two-handed puppet.
2: Oh, a two-handed puppet.
6: Strapped to a city fire hydrant.
2: Yeah. Yeah.
6: I cannot stress how much this is completely in public.
2: Yeah. just to give you an idea
6: of people.
2: What kind of scene Seabass finds himself in when he goes to this thing. There was one year that we saw some pictures from the Folsom Street Fair. And our boss was in them. Remember that?
4: What?
5: Yeah. Yes.
6: He was
5: I know who you're talking about.
6: He was
5: about.
6: In management, yes.
2: He was in management. It was our boss.
6: Not our direct boss, but.
2: No, at the time.
5: At the time, you weren't working here.
7: Yeah, this is somebody else.
2: Oh. No, at the time, he was our program director.
7: Yes. Uh-huh.
2: And he was there buying a cod piece
4: background
2: of the photo that the San Francisco Chronicle, I think,
5: right,
2: published about their coverage of the Folsom Street Fair.
5: I remember a leather outfit of some sort.
6: And if you're Googling, the name of the street is F-O-L-S-O-M, Folsom.
2: Yeah. Folsom, not wholesome.
6: I will say this, that they have one thing there. I see almost no kids, except for one of the hot dog vendors had her little kid with her.
7: Wow. I mean, he was family business.
2: Showing the kid the ropes.
5: Yep.
2: The ropes. Literally. All right, so Seabass talked to some different people, and we're going to use it in the freak of the week style, meaning these are all freaks, without saying. You have to decide of all the people that Seabass ran into and is going to highlight in this coverage of the Folsom Street Fair, which one do you think we should actually crown the freak of the week? And your votes will determine who that's going to be. We're going to meet those people when we come back from the break here on The Woody Show. You don't want to miss it. Hang on.
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9: 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Greek Fire will play Delmar Hall on October 17th. 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

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Happy birthday again to Rafe from The Riz Show. A lot of talk this morning about Rafe's birthday. 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Sometime between now and 6 o'clock, we'll give away those tickets to go see Turnstile. They're going to be in town next week, next Wednesday. They're at Arsenal BG Ballpark. Win those tickets between now and 6 here on The Woody Show. This is The Revivalist, a song called Heart Stop. That's not good. Everything Alternative, 1057.

0: Okay, let's meet some folks who attended the Folsom Street Fair in San Francisco. Before the break, we informed everybody who's not familiar with Folsom Street Fair exactly what it is. It's just basically open-air sex market.
1: Yeah,
2: pretty much.
0: Just people in the street, like literally in the public streets, doing all kinds of weird, freaky stuff. So we're going to meet the people that Seabass met, and then we'll have to decide which one we want to crown the Woody Show Freak of the Week.
1: Wait.
0: All right. And then you'll text your vote, of course, over to 22987. And who is the first person here, Seabass?
3: Well, you've heard of Puss in Boots.
1: Uh-huh.
3: This is a different type of pee in boots.
1: Ooh.
3: Got a photo for you guys. You can pass this along.
0: All right.
3: And I'll have the gentleman introduce himself right here.
0: Well, I don't know if we can describe that one.
3: Well, it's in the audio. Don't worry.
0: Oh, okay. All right, here we go.
4: What is your name, sir?
5: Pee-wee.
4: And Pee-wee, what does your sign say?
5: My sign says, P***ing boots, public urinal.
4: A public urinal, because you indeed are a puppy.
5: And I'm a urinal.
2: Oh, a puplet.
3: Yeah. So he's got a, folks who don't know, puppies are a big part of the gay lifestyle. It's like a leather mask, not a furry.
1: Nope.
3: It's leather, and they'll have like a little tail.
2: Like a snout.
0: They're on a leash.
6: They almost look robotic and evil.
0: Yeah, like this guy behind him, you can see Gina's holding
2: he's walking.
0: He's holding a leash.
1: You can buy these masks on Amazon. Should we put them under product recommendation?
3: So I noticed he's got the puppy mask, and he's got also something, different camera attachments, so he can record video of people, urinalizing him.
0: using him as a urinal. So this guy in the photo is just standing there. He's naked. He's not even, nothing.
2: He's going for it.
0: And he's holding his beer in one hand, his dong in the other, and he's just using the puppy for what he's there for.
3: Right.
2: So is the puppy in waiters?
3: We'll talk about that in a moment here.
2: Okay.
3: First with his camera.
0: All right.
4: I noticed you have a camera coming out of your tail.
5: What's an anal hook?
4: Okay, so a lot of folks probably don't know what an anal hook is. Can you describe that?
5: An anal hook it's like a fishing hook, except instead of a hook on the end, it has a ball on the end.
4: Oh,
5: so it's a butt plug that goes up and connects to your harness, so you can't remove it.
4: Oh,
0: that's naughty, naughty.
5: Naughty, naughty.
0: Thank God.
1: Camera attached to that.
0: Thank God I haven't gotten to the point, Greg, where it's like you need this kind of stuff just to even,
2: just to get off.
0: Just to get excited.
6: How do you even dream it up?
3: Right.
6: Know?
3: So, it's a hook that one end goes in the rear, the other end kind of follows up your spine.
0: Mm.
3: Now, at the top of that, he has a camera, but you could also harness that, attached
1: to
3: there.
1: Well, if I ever do a walk again, maybe.
6: Yeah, how efficient.
0: Next time you do a 40-mile walk, Menace.
1: Yeah, I can.
6: It makes it hands free.
0: Get an apparatus like that.
3: Yeah. And so, again, why he. We'll talk more about why he is indeed a human urinal here.
4: I saw you last year. I couldn't talk to you because you were surrounded by guys.
5: I had at least 100 guys during the day. I can hold 10 liters on each side, and I filled up at least 5 times. I had to go empty them.
4: So for folks who don't know, we're wearing like these maybe thigh-high waders that are attached to overalls?
5: These are self-made. These are bicycle tire rubbers that just keep it up.
0: Where
6: all
0: so,
6: that work,
3: like fireman suspenders.
0: Okay, so once the tanks are full, like when he said empty, where?
4: Let's find out.
0: Oh, okay. We have the answer. Good, because I'm glad you asked that question. Like where?
6: Yeah. What do you do?
1: Where do you just
6: sewer?
0: Yeah. What do you just drop it down the sewer?
4: So instead of the puppy relieving itself, you're being relieved upon.
5: I am, but once they're full, I go find a tree and then I lift up my leg. Oh.
0: The tree's like, damn, what did I do?
2: Exactly.
6: Thanks a lot.
3: It's 10 liters per leg.
0: Your favorite book, The Giving Tree, Menace.
2: Yeah.
0: Like the tree's like, why, sir?
1: That would be a very different.
0: Why did I?
2: And the tree was happy.
0: Yeah. That'd be and the tree was watered.
1: Be a different book.
0: Oh, my God.
5: I am, but once they're full, I go find a tree, and then I lift up my leg and relieve myself.
4: It all comes rolling out of your leg.
5: Because.
4: We should always say, ask before relieving oneself, right?
5: Oh, no. Just do it. Everyone, come.
4: Okay, so if we see you out here with your boots on, it's
5: hey, it's free game.
0: Did you ask him what he does for a living?
3: Damn it, that needs to be my follow-up question.
0: Yeah.
1: It's like all right,
0: so this is your weekend life.
1: Yeah.
0: You know, this is what you do in your free time.
2: And Greg.
6: That and make boots.
2: To quote Greg, what his parents must think.
6: Yeah, and hopefully they're no longer of this earth.
0: Yeah.
3: And to talk about the trees, I've talked about in years past where they saran wrap all the trees like outdoor post boxes and things of that nature.
0: Yeah.
3: Because people are just doing these awful things because you really shouldn't be pouring liters upon liters of urine onto trees. It's bad for them. Mm-hmm. But they stopped doing that. And so.
6: But they're so green and environmental.
3: Yeah, exactly.
0: It's bad for them. to pee on. Didn't you pee outside recently, Menace?
6: In that volume. Yeah.
0: He was outside letting the dog out. It was the middle of the night, and he just decided to pee while he was out there in his own yard.
1: Yeah.
0: Did you pick a bush or a tree? Or
1: no, just, you know.
0: right in the yard?
1: On the, yeah.
0: Did it burn a spot in the yard like sometimes dog pee does?
2: Yeah. It's in the rocks. It's acidic.
3: Is human urine as bad as dog urine? We'll find that out later. But so that's Pee-wee, a.k.a. the pee in boots.
0: All right, so that's nominee number one for the freak of the week.
3: Next guy, he's a little more subdued. I've seen this guy many times. His name is Mr. Smiles, and he just reclines. I also got a photo of him so for you to enjoy. He sets up a lounge chair.
0: Oh, God. Okay.
2: I got to see this.
0: Oh, my God.
2: Let me see.
0: Here, Gina.
2: Oh, my God.
0: God, a spread eagle.
3: It's Wilford Brimley. God.
0: Yeah, Wilford Brimley leaning back on his back in a lounge chair.
3: Got and a cowboy hat.
0: What do you think, Greg?
6: Spread eagle.
0: And Greg just put like a Danish in his mouth while looking at this.
6: Starving.
0: How do you do that?
3: Middle-aged man or older even.
7: You just said a guy in a lounge chair, dude. Then
3: well, of course.
7: You have to warn.
3: It's the Folsom Street Fair. What do you expect?
7: Sammy's in the room.
6: I didn't know I'd see this.
0: I mean, he did a nice job shaving his sack.
2: Yeah, he did a nice manscaping job.
0: I'm trying to find something nice to say.
3: Mr. Smiles. Here he is.
0: Mr. Smiles.
4: Can you describe how you're set up at Folsom Street Fair?
8: I kick back in a little chair so that I can rest my bones and giving everybody a show.
4: And so people can kind of take a look right at your crotch. It's really nice.
8: Yeah, well, you know, and they don't get a chance to do that most often, so this is the opportunity to do it.
1: Okay, so that I had a chance to actually look at his face other than his sack, I do recognize that guy.
3: Oh, I believe it. Really?
1: Because I used to live in San Francisco. And this guy would be naked at like any type of festival in the city.
3: I believe
1: I saw him at the Filipino festival.
0: Well, it just sounds like a guy who's just looking for an opportunity
6: just a nudist.
0: Be on display.
2: Yeah.
1: I know.
3: Again, I'm
1: right there in front of City Hall.
0: Greg, if this was your penis, would you be as proud as he is?
2: I mean, it's not bad.
3: No, that's flaccid.
6: That's decent. Yeah, flaccid.
2: He's definitely showing off.
1: Yeah. It's dece.
6: I would nude out.
0: A dece piece?
6: Yeah, I mean, his body is awful, but that specific area, not bad.
0: Okay.
2: Wow.
3: I try to think like liberty first, but if you're showing up to the Filipino festival naked,
6: yeah, what's the point?
3: You did that in Dallas, you get your ass kicked.
2: Don't do that to them.
3: Ugh. Anyway, he's set up. He's presenting. Is he allowing people to come and participate? Does Mr. Smiles?
4: Right. Has anyone ever offered to like touch you? Do you allow that or no?
8: No, I allow that. Okay. They ask most of the time. 99% of the time they ask. I'll let them experiment.
4: You're kind of a cowboy, is that right?
8: I'm a cowboy. You bet I am.
4: You got your horse out though, right?
8: Oh, my horse is out, and I ride him hard.
4: Nice. And tug that horse.
8: There you go. That's what it's all about.
0: What is he holding? A camera there?
6: What is he holding?
2: Looks like a speed monitor thing.
3: Well, it's like an old style personal handy cam.
2: No.
3: And because a lot of these guys are very old techie. Like a lot of these older. So he's kind of, flopping it around with one hand. The other hand, he's like getting people's reactions / inviting them to come join me.
6: Experiment.
3: Wow. Come smile with Mr. Smiles. So that's number two.
0: Yeah, nominee number two, who Seabass is meeting at the Folsom Street Fair's annual pilgrimage to San Francisco for this event.
1: I'm not looking at any more photos.
2: Send him this way first.
0: Yeah, so nominee number one was the guy who was just inviting. He was dressed as like he's a puppy.
2: He's Pee-wee.
0: He's being led around on a leash and everything. He's got these big rubber waders on, and he's asking people to use those rubber waders as a urinal. That's nominee number one. Nominee number two is Mr. Smiles, who we just heard from.
3: It was just a sack sitting on the
0: And then we got one more nominee for the Freak of the Week from the Folsom Street Fair, and number three is?
3: This is David, and we all know who David is.
0: Oh, your favorite guy.
3: Yep.
0: All right.
4: Anything you guys are doing different this year, or is it just more of the same?
9: Well, I've tried to make it more inviting for women. We're trying a variety of techniques. We got several different types of urinary devices for them. I thought that I could get something that they could stand on so they could straddle us.
0: Huh? But what's with all the peeing stuff?
6: Yeah, great question.
3: Yeah, for folks who know, this is the leader and organizer of the Pee-Ool. The pool where folks are incurred. Now, four or five people sit in the pool.
0: So, you know how, like, people put a bird bath in their yard?
2: To attract birds?
0: Right. Same sort of idea.
6: This David guy.
0: He's been there for years.
6: He could very well be the nicest man on planet Earth.
3: He's very pleasant.
6: But I hate him.
2: Why does he sound like a Disney character? Well, you play, you put the pole in the front.
1: Oh, he sounds like RFK Jr.
4: A little bit.
0: Well, yeah, maybe. Yeah, maybe a little bit.
4: So, but, yeah.
0: He's trying to make it more inviting to women.
9: This is for them. I thought that I could get something that they could stand on so they could straddle us.
4: Oh.
0: But he sounds like Tigger.
2: Yeah, he sounds like a Disney character.
0: He kind of does sound like Tigger. Mm-hmm. Hey, where's Pooh?
2: The wonderful thing about Tigger.
0: Pooh might be there, too.
9: Thought that I could get something that they could stand on so they could straddle us.
0: See, he does sound
2: like Tigger.
0: I think I probably just ruined Tigger for some people.
4: Oh, bother.
9: But that didn't work out. It's too slippery. It's not safe.
4: Yeah, everything gets wet at the Peoli.
9: It's true. But not everything is as slippery as those bricks were. Oh. So I'll keep working on it. We'll make it easy for them.
0: Oh, my God. I tell you, if the guy who does the voice of Tigger ever retires or dies.
1: Yeah. I don't think this guy's getting the job, dude.
0: This guy. Well, as long as they don't look into his social media, I guess.
6: I like how he says he's concerned about safety. Okay.
3: It's safety first at Folsom Street.
0: Yeah, that's right.
1: Is it?
0: That's right.
3: So that he's talking more about the innovations of the Peewool.
4: If folks want to find out more about the Peewool, what's the best place for them to find more information?
9: Yellow.

0: Rock.org.
1: And hey, man, how about the artist Wiz Khalifa?
2: Is there a connection here?
1: Yeah.
3: How did he get an org?
4: You're right.
5: Because it's nonprofit.
3: I guess.
1: It's really troubling to me how much he sounds like Tigger.
3: Yeah. The wonderful thing about Tigger. Tigger.
1: You know what it is. Yeah, you know what it is.
3: Yep.
2: How's his website quality? Let's see.
3: It's not great.
6: Everything gets wet at the Peoria.
0: It's true, but not everything is as slippery as those bricks were. So.
7: Oh, man.
1: Poor Tigger. All right, well, there's your nominees, ladies and gentlemen. Now the votes are up to you. Who is going to be this year's Folsom Street Fair Freak of the Week?
5: And to answer your question, there was a year, if you recall, where I found a guy who on his body was written the words "scat pig."
3: Oh,
1: all right.
5: In, not in pudding, but another brown.
3: What does that mean?
1: Yeah. All right. So nominee number one was the first guy who he is dressed as the puppy, and he's got his boots. And
6: I noticed you have a camera coming out of your tail.
8: It's an anal hook.
6: Okay, so a lot of folks probably don't know what an anal hook is. Can you describe that?
8: An anal hook it's like a fishing hook, except instead of a hook on the end, it has a ball on the end.
1: Huh? Yeah. So there you go. That's nominee number one. You'll just text the number one over to 229870 if you'd like to vote for that guy. Nominee number two was Mr. Smiles. Mr. Smiles was the older cowboy who was on his little field chair there.
9: Zach's kind of
1: lounged back, and he had his he had all his business on display.
6: Can you describe how you're set up at Folsom Street Fair?
10: I kicked back in a little chair so that I can rest my bones. And giving everybody a show.
1: Yeah. So that's nominee number two. And then nominee number three was the guy who Seabass enjoys running into. It's like a family reunion. He runs into him every single year. The guy who runs the pool.
6: He gets wet at the pool, yeah.
0: It's true, but not everything is as slippery as those bricks were.
1: And it sounds like Tigger. All right, so that's nominee number three. Text three over to 22987 if you're going to vote for that one. We'll take a quick break and find out who the Folsom Street, Freak of the Year, right?
5: Mr. Folsom?
1: Yeah, because Freak of the Week could be from anything. This is definitely from, these are all people exclusive to this event.
5: This is their Comic-Con.
9: Super Bowl.
1: Yeah, right.
9: The Super Bowl.
1: Yeah. All right, we'll have the results for you next here on The Woody Show. Hang on.
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0: Lit 105.7 The Point, Everything Alternative. More where that came from, the way back at 6, coming up at the conclusion of the Woody Show, which is right at the end of this hour.
1: Yeah.
0: It'll be 6 o'clock and the way back at pretty 6 soon. For your listening pleasure. Woody, Greg, Menace, yep. Gina Grad.
2: Yeah.
0: We've got some news where they're talking about how they're coming down on all the smoke shops, which, you know, Greg and I have always said, like, I've always just seemed shady.
1: Yeah, that could be the nicest shop on earth. There's just something about it.
3: It's just like, why?
1: Seems shady.
0: So a board of aldermen committee, they just advanced some new rules, special licenses, stricter zoning, tougher enforcement, all into keeping the stuff away from kids, which I love how that's always the argument. What about the kids?
1: Always the go-to.
0: Like, we always have, you know, there's been liquor stores
1: forever.
0: You know, places to buy guns or porn or whatever it is.
1: Not for kids.
0: Mm-hmm. Yeah. No kidding.
1: Right.
3: But that's how they push everything through.
1: It totally.
0: Yeah. Stop these smoke shops from clustering near schools. Supporters say it's about underage sales. Some shop owners say it's just a burden. Either way, the vape shop on every corner era might be winding down here in St. Louis. Not that it was ever really a problem to get any of the stuff that you wanted anyway.
1: Totally.
0: I mean, think about what everybody did before dispensaries.
1: Yeah.
2: Yeah.
0: You had a guy.
1: Still had weed.
2: You jumped in a random car.
0: Even though remember the head shops, first of all.
2: Head shops.
0: Yeah. It's like, this is all for tobacco.
1: Yeah,
0: sure.
1: Yeah.
2: Right.
1: Yeah.
0: And the reason you wanted your medicinal weed was for your, quote, glaucoma.
2: Yeah. And they go, this is where you put your flower.
0: Okay. Right. Mm-hmm. Like, it was great when we finally were able to just drop the whole charade.
2: I know.
1: Mm-hmm. Yeah.
0: But still, you can have the rule. Like, you know, we had, remember the video stores back in the day?
1: Uh-huh. Uh-huh.
0: You walk in the video store, and what was behind the beaded curtain? What?
2: All the good stuff.
1: Oh, the good movie.
0: That was the porn. But what did the beaded curtain mean? That meant no kids.
2: Stay out.
0: Yeah. Also, I always wondered, like, why it was a beaded curtain. And I found out because some friends of ours, their parents owned a video store, and it was a beaded curtain because you could always hear them.
2: Oh.
0: So if you were a staff member and you were doing things in the store, you would always hear the beads.
1: And you knew somebody was in there.
0: And then it would force you to look up and make sure it wasn't some kid sneaking back there to see boobs.
1: That makes sense.
0: Yeah, I thought that was pretty funny.
1: Well, that's interesting.
0: All right, we're looking for caller 10 right now. 314-624-DUDE is the phone number. 618-398-DUDE from the Illinois side. We got tickets to go see Turnstile. Turnstile coming up next week. The show is a week from today. It's next Wednesday night. They're at Arsenal BG Ballpark. Caller 10 gets the tickets. 314-624-DUDE. 618-398-DUDE. Win those Turnstile tickets. This is The Warning, song called Kerosene. 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

0: you know, it's kind of like, oh, I guess I'll go.
1: Oh, no, Brer Rabbit, come from me. Briar Patch.
0: Yeah, I mean, look, I know that you you are like me in where you enjoy characters, people watching, things like that. But
1: yeah, it's like I always say about the Juggalos is that's fun regardless for that reason. Folsom Street Fair is pretty, I mean, it's just gross.
0: Yeah.
1: And so, like, you do it once, you get it out of your system, but more than once is really not necessary.
0: All right.
2: Necessary.
0: All right. Well, we met some people that Seabass ran into at the Folsom Street Fair. There was the one guy, he's a puppy, quote unquote, and he, you know, is on a leash and the whole thing, and he's walking around. He's having his big giant boot waiter looking things filled up with number one.
1: And you don't need to even ask.
2: He yeah.
0: Just, with just yeah. Tinkle.
2: Come one, come all.
1: Take
0: yeah.
1: that.
0: Yeah, he's a tinkle stop for people there at the Folsom Street Fair.
3: So that was a purpose.
2: Which has to be nice. It's hard to find bathrooms there.
0: Yeah, that was nominee number one. Nominee number two was the Mr. Smiles guy, the old guy. Now, he is the most chill of everybody. He's just leaned back on that chair and everything's out.
1: Yeah. He's very, he's chill, but such an aggressive presentation. It is sack first.
2: Yeah, he's very sack forward.
4: Yeah. Slightly aggressive.
0: Yep. And then that was nominee number two. And then nominee number three was the guy that Seabass runs into every single year. He runs that one station there at the Folsom Street Fair where he's got his baby pool out there, and people offer to take turns.
2: Relieving.
0: Being in the pool.
1: Being in and being on.
0: All right, so we have the results, ladies and gentlemen, and we're going to start third place. The third place vote went to who, Gina Grad, on the text?
2: It wasn't even close. Mr. Smile only got 2 votes.
0: Okay.
3: Yeah.
0: Only 2?
2: Mr. Sack first, yeah.
3: So he's vanilla.
0: Everybody else voted for one of the other two. Nominee number one was the puppy guy. Nominee number three, the pee-wool guy. And who is the Folsom Street Fair Freak of the Year?
2: The runaway star, Pee-wee the Puppy.
0: Ah, Pee-wee the Puppy. Congratulations, Pee-wee.
2: Well deserved.
0: Yeah, amazing.
1: Which of our social media should we post all his photos on, Menace?
4: I mean, X, I guess. Yeah. That's the only place I could live.
1: All right, I'll send it to you.
4: I'm not posting that.
1: Oh, never mind. You know what I'll do?
4: Doesn't he have like a page or something?
1: I actually asked him, and he said, no, he just does this for the fun of it.
2: Oh, for really? The love of the game.
1: So pure.
0: Again, I would really love to know, like, what do you do for a living?
3: How do you pay your rent?
2: Are you in, in finance?
0: Yeah.
2: What's the deal?
1: All right, well, I will post it at Woody Producer on Ye Olde X/Twitter.
0: Okay.
1: Feel free to enjoy.
0: All right. You can, hey, you know what? You don't want all that effort to go to waste, right?
1: No.
0: Yeah. Waste not, want not, as we're seeing a lot of these videos that Gina has found. Yeah. There is her Folsom Street Fair Freak of the Year, everybody.
1: Have at it.
0: All right, we're going to take a quick break. We got some more Woody Show for you next. 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
1: Yep.
0: That is it for Wednesday, everybody. Three down and two more to go.
2: Yeah.
0: And on the first of those 2 days, tomorrow, a pre-Friday, Thursday afternoon, we'll have some more tickets to go see Turnstile. Just got a winner for that earlier here this hour, just a few minutes ago. Turnstile next week, next Wednesday at Arsenal BG Ballpark. Also tomorrow, more tickets for Rise Against and Alkaline Trio. That show is Tuesday. And what other night could it be? Monday night for WWE Monday Night Raw this coming Monday at the Enterprise Center. Chance to win those tickets tomorrow here on The Woody Show. Anything you got for us between now and Thursday, you can leave on the After Hours voicemail. That number is 877-44-WOODY. You can find us, follow us on social media. 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
2: Yeah.
0: We got The Way Back at 6 up next. Thank you so much for giving The Woody Show some of your valuable time this afternoon. You know, we love and appreciate you for that. The rest of you guys can suck it. Catch you back here on Thursday. Have a great night. SMDMM.
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3M. It's the Way Back at 6, Sun 105.7 The Point. 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

My grandma used to think that it was hilarious that there was a band called Korn that was spelled with a K. Like, she absolutely, it made her howl, and there was nothing else about my job that she, you know, like, giggled at except for that. She just thought it was ridiculous. God bless Grandma Punxsutawney. I miss her so much. It's The Way Back at 6, and from their album, number 4, it's STP and Sour Girl.

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